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4: 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So the crash in Kewdale, Tonkin Highway southbound at the exit to Roe Highway, the right lane's closed. Incident response and towing services are on site, but traffic's busy. The crash in Wellard, Quinana Freeway northbound at Mortimer Road is reduced to a single lane. There is debris across both lanes and people out of their cars there. Traffic is heavy back to around Mundajong Road. Anything else, call 9489 1777. 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Partly cloudy today, heading for top of 17 degrees, and right now it's 4 on Nova 937.
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5: Good morning, it's Mike Humphrey with you. Aussie homeowners are today holding their breath with the RBA to announce its latest rate decision. Economists tipped the bank to hold the cash rate at 4.35% following three hikes already this year. Bank Chair Michelle Bullock not ruling out a further rate climb before the year's end. Car insurance companies are under pressure to explain what's been driving sharp and sustained increases in premiums following a review by ASIC. The watchdog finding prices to be far outrunning inflation. The Insurance Council of Australia says it's looking at options to explain premiums to customers more clearly. Big news out of South Australia, with a Royal Commission to be held looking into the dangers of artificial intelligence. Premier Peter Malinalkas unveiling the plans after meeting with leading AI companies and experts in the US. A major search and rescue operation is underway in Colombia after a powerful 7.4 magnitude earthquake struck the country's west. At least 110 people have been killed and dozens more injured. The tremors have also been felt in parts of Ecuador, Panama, and Venezuela. And a jury is being assembled in Las Vegas for the murder trial of Tupac Shakur. The notorious rapper gunned down in a drive-by shooting in Paradise, Nevada almost 30 years ago. Former gang member Dwayne Davis, a.k.a. Keffy D, stands accused with the case to begin Monday. Nova Sport is up next.
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3: Nova Sport.
6: Geelong will submit its response to the AFL's Please Explain for the handling of the concussion waiver scandal this afternoon. The league has sent a final warning memo to all club chief executives in the hope of avoiding more cases. Geelong assistant Nathan Buckley has told Fox Footy Jake Colin-Jasny has had a tough week.
7: We were in briefing on Friday and that was everything was still sort of coming to pass at that point, and it's fair to say he was pretty rattled at the time. He was going along, having chosen his path forward and wanting to play the game and understanding the risks that I suppose the circumstance that he was in.
6: Meanwhile, at the Eagles, Andrew McWalter has put his hand up to extend his time at the club beyond next season.
8: I love my job at the moment. I know we've got a big task. I knew that when we took this job on, but we haven't started communication between that. You will get through this season and I think we'll start those conversations in the off-season. And yeah, I love the job. I love the group of players that we got and I'm really confident they're on the right path to becoming a successful team again.
6: And Australia's opening batter, Travis Head, isn't reading too much into Bangladesh's poor warm-up match, which saw them bowled out for just 54. That's ahead of the first test in Darwin beginning on Thursday. That's the latest in sport. You're up to date on Nova.
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12: Look, I don't want to panic you, everybody, but you're running out of time to register your school for us to come and visit you for Book Week. 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
13: So that feel like real tits if we arrive in costume and they're not expecting us.
12: We are going to look amazing, so you want us there. We bring special guests, prizes, the whole thing. It's quite the day.
13: Yeah, we've got, what would you describe? Because we're all coming together. It's kind of like a collection. You know, we're a...
12: ensemble.
13: Or an ensemble.
12: It's an ensemble. Yes, that's right. Where we are all representing the one work of literature.
13: And then Sean will come as Deadpool.
12: He's got to get some money out of that suit. and the other thing I don't want to gloss over, we bring a $5,000 check for the school to spend on whatever you like. That's generously donated by the Y. So.
13: And you were saying you were going to match it this year.
14: I heard the same.
13: I heard that just on there before. With she loves Book Week.
12: Equally sized check for $0.
13: Oh, the novelty check's fun though.
12: Yeah. Isn't it just? Make sure you jump on board because we have to pick the school very soon, so you're running out of time.
6: Absolutely.
12: So hurry up. Let's go.
13: Get on board.
12: Great fun. Don't miss out. Here's Taylor Swift. I knew it. I knew you. It's 8:09 on Nova.

0: Thanks, Swifty. It is 11 past eight. Now, Joel, earlier this morning, we got the opportunity to talk to an incredible human being. This is Matt Damon's stunt double in The Odyssey.
1: Wow. Now, I'm yet to see it. I desperately want to see it.
0: Okay. Now, what I need to tell you is Matt Damon's stunt double in The Odyssey is a 4'6", 4'6" tall woman. And Matt Damon described her as having the greatest arms he's ever seen.
2: Wow, this is impressive.
0: And she joined us from New Zealand, where she's filming a movie at the moment. Devon Dalton, here she is. Good morning.
3: Good morning. Thank you for having me.
2: It's very exciting to see you, Devon. Can I see your arms at any stage? I'm super jealous already.
3: Oh, okay.
2: Oh, here we go. My Lord.
0: Yeah, no.
2: Hey, God,
3: wait,
2: they're good.
0: The gun show. The gun show is on. Check her out. Amazing, first of all.
2: Yeah, Devon, what a statement. We didn't know what or who the stunt double was when a lot of people have seen Odyssey, but to know it's you, it's fantastic. How did you get involved and how did you get asked to be in a part of this movie?
3: Yeah, it's been such an honor, and I'm so thrilled that the world is so excited about it. I knew I was on the posters.
2: Yeah.
3: You know, I knew that was me, and so it was really awesome that Matt did a shout-out, and now I can share it with the world. So it's been amazing. But yeah, I mean, I got the job. I've been in the industry, you know, since I was a kid, but I started stunt performing around 2012, and I've got, you know, over 90 credits to my name. So basically, I got the job through, you know, my reputation and from previous jobs. That's kind of your audition for the next job in a way.
2: Yep.
3: And you get to know people and they know your skill set. And, you know, obviously they're looking for certain things. And I had the right physique and the right size and the right skill set that they needed. So that's kind of how I got the call. And it all happened pretty fast and furious. And it's just been amazing.
2: Oh, it's
0: Devon,
2: so cool.
0: Is it common that you stunt double for men? Is this a common scenario for you?
3: It is not a common scenario. I've doubled a lot of different creatures and kids. And I have doubled a man once before on a series called Twisted Metal. But this is definitely the first time that I've done something like this. Obviously, being able to be like a Greek warrior in gladiator gear and doubling Hollywood's leading man is a first for me. It'll be the coolest thing on my resume, I think, for a while.
2: Yeah, it's absolutely amazing. Matt Damon praising you, obviously, out in the public, which you just mentioned, the fact that you can now come clean about it. How was it working with Matt through that period?
3: Oh, you know, he's such a lovely person, really down to earth, very humble, very kind, obviously extremely hardworking. And I think, you know, someone on his level could definitely walk around with some ego and stuff, but he just really didn't have that. So it was such an honor and such a pleasure. And I really did want to impress him with my arms.
2: Yeah.
3: So I was excited. I told him, I was like, I built these for you. And he was like really stoked about it. So it's been so awesome. And yeah, you know, I hope to see him sometime soon.
0: What does it take physically, Devon, to get arms like that? Like, how much training are you doing every day?
3: Well, it's definitely a part of my lifestyle. I love fitness. I love movement. That's, you know, my therapy. And so I train, you know, I try and do movement 7 days of the week if I can.
0: Yeah.
3: It's a part of my career as well, which obviously, you know, goes hand in hand. But I was already, you know, physically ready for the role. That's part of the reason I got it. But definitely before I, you know, left, I didn't have a ton of time, but I really honed in and focused on upper body and kind of did a bit more bodybuilding style where I was lifting a bit heavier to kind of do a gain. And then I did a bit of a cut right before I left so that everything would be more defined. So kind of bodybuilding style is what I changed it into just right before I left. But it was just so much fun, you know, especially even as a female to just really lean into that. And it's amazing what your body can do. And it's so awesome to know just like how strong you can really be.
0: Yeah.
2: Yeah, that's a good feeling. The body can also go the other way if you treat it that way as well, which is a lot of our listeners and I'm finding through the winter.
3: It's your head,
2: Hey, Devon, this is so entertaining to speak to you because you mentioned earlier on you've done so many different films. Okay, can I take you back to the first time that you were in doing stunt double stuff, and how did that occur? Did you want to do it from the get-go, or did someone ask you whether you'd be capable of jumping in this to, and then it took off?
3: Yeah, kind of a bit of both. So I came from dance, then I went to live theater, then I got into film and television. My first big projects that I worked on was the Planet of the Apes trilogy. So yeah. I worked on Rise of the Planet of the Apes and War for the Planet of the Apes.
2: Cool.
3: And I was doing the motion capture, which was, you know, being the ape characters. So that was movement and acting together. And through that, I met a bunch of stunt people, and they, you know, they kind of recruited me in and showed me the stunt world. So I kind of fell into it from being on set already. And then I started getting, you know, stunt jobs and understanding the whole stunt world. And it just opened my eyes to like all these other, you know, opportunities in film. And I was excited about it from the beginning, but it definitely wasn't my plan right at the beginning. Like I said, I was a dancer and an actor, and that was, you know, the world that I was going for. And then stunts just kind of, you know, appeared to me and took off, and I love it so much now. So I love being able to kind of dabble in all those areas of the craft.
0: Have they ever proposed a stunt to you and you've got, oh no, I don't want to do that. that's way too scary.
3: You know, oddly enough, I enjoy, I guess I'm a little bit crazy that way, but I enjoy, you know, having to, I guess I like testing my own limits. Body and mind, yeah. And pushing myself to those levels. And I know that we'll get time to rehearse and work on it. But yeah, there's been some moments, you know, where we've done like really cold water stuff and
2: yeah.
3: A fight scene underwater that was very new to me. And at first I was like, oh gosh, am I going to be able to hold my breath long enough? And you have all these questions and these doubts about yourself. But once you do it, you just feel so proud and you get another like cool skill. And yeah, I'm always excited for, I'm pretty down. I'm pretty game for whatever comes my way.
2: Devin, what about jumping off really big heights and bombs and explosions going off? Yeah, ever had a thing where you've, I don't know, got caught, a bit of fire got you, or, you know, some kind of injury that associated with doing those dangerous things?
3: Oh, it definitely can happen. Absolutely. I mean, that's the risk you take as a stunt performer. It is dangerous, no question about it. And a lot of rehearsing has to go in to keep things safe.
2: Yep.
3: But absolutely. I mean, I knock on wood, I don't have any crazy big injuries, definitely lots of bruises and bumps. But I definitely have had, you know, minor concussions and things like that, which is a big thing for stunt performers because you're definitely, you know, you're getting smacked around a lot of different
2: yep.
3: ways.
2: Yep.
3: Like even a footballer, how you're rattling your brain around. You know, we do that a lot, even taking all our head reactions for,
0: yeah.
3: you know, punches or gunshots or anything like that, you're definitely building up that kind of damage. So there's a lot of awareness you have to have around that as well. And so it is a risky job for sure. And you recovery and safety is a big part of it.
2: Do you have a really high insurance, what would you call it?
0: yeah, private health insurance.
2: Private health cover. And
3: it's always, you're always hesitant to say exactly what your profession is.
2: Exactly. There's a lot of boxes and just people just go, hang yeah. about here.
0: I'm an entertainer, right?
3: Yeah, exactly.
0: That's crazy.
2: That is so great.
0: Devin, it's been an absolute pleasure talking to you. We know you're very busy because you're shooting a movie in New Zealand at the moment.
2: My God.
0: Thank you so much for taking the time to talk to us today.
3: Thank you so much.
2: Get on your Devin.
0: Absolute dynamo. Superstar. Thanks, Devin. Cheers.
3: Bye.
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0: And if you joined us halfway through that chat, that was the 4'6" stunt double for Matt Damon in The Odyssey. Her name's Devin
1: so
0: Dalton.
1: Cool. Yeah,
0: isn't she amazing? The best arms Matt Damon's ever seen.
1: Yeah,
0: Devin. It was a Devin joke. I get it.
1: I loved it.
0: Unbelievable. 4'6". Mm-hmm. And that's so that you know, because there's a famous scene in The Odyssey where Matt Damon's looking up at a giant. And so that's why they used
2: a
0: diminutive stunt double.
2: Yeah,
0: amazing,
2: yeah.
1: Let's go
0: isn't
1: see it.
0: Yeah.
2: Sweet back. Table
0: wild.
2: Before anybody.
1: Yeah.
0: All right, let's talk about that. Jesus. Top of 17 today. It's warmed up to 5 degrees in the city.
2: Woo!
0: Oh, sun's out, guns out.
1: Yeah.
0: Not next to Devin Dalton, though.
1: No.
0: Scary. 19 for the next couple of days, and then we're into the 20s, and by Sunday, they're predicting 25 glorious degrees, and we can't wait. All right, let's get a traffic update. Here's Christy.
6: The crash remains in Kewdale, Tonkin Highway south out of the exit to Roe Highway. Now the right lane's closed. Incident response and towing services on site there. And traffic is busy on the approach. Definitely factor in that crash in Wellard. It's on Kwinana Freeway north. That at Mortimer Road is reduced to a single lane. There is debris across both lanes. Police, ambulance and towing services on site. People out of their cars there too. It is heavy back to Mundajong Road. Further up, Freeway northbound, so Anchortel Road to Russell Road, Roe Highway to the Mount Henry Bridge and Canning Highway to Mill Point Road. Freeway south and Ocean Reef Road to Erindale Road, Stevenson Avenue to Loftus, Mill Point Road, and Billia Drive to Anchortel. Anything else, call 9489 1777. 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
0: Thanks so much, Christy. 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
1: All right, here we go. It's big. It's Nova's cash or the cars.
2: Ooh, it's big.
1: Plural. So there is cars. There's an amount of cash. Now, only Kate Ritchie knows how much that amount is.
3: No, I've got the inside line. I'm going to leave her a little voice note because I think she might tell us.
1: Yeah, okay,
4: yeah,
1: all right.
4: Definitely,
1: all right.
4: Joel. You're the in here.
1: Yeah.
3: Hi, Kate. It's me, Joel, your favourite person at Nova. Aside from Nat and Sean, who are also here, say hi, guys.
1: Hello, Kate.
4: Hey, Kate.
1: Yeah.
3: Hey, Kate. So cash or the cars, we can't believe that they've actually given you this power. Do you want to maybe let us know the number? Just us. Just let us know. And once again, it's Joel, by the way. Bye.
1: All right, she'll call us back. So
3: yeah.
1: There's that, or you can choose the two brand new Geely EVs that are worth over $70,000.
4: Wow.
3: I'd like an EV car.
1: Right?
4: Two cars,
3: so modern and I would like two Geely EV cars. Because there's more, this is sorry, Melbourne, there's more electric parking stations in the car park at work than there are just regular bays.
1: Oh, there you go.
3: And they're in better positions.
1: Yeah, I see. So even for that alone, for better parking, you would get one.
3: For less steps. Mm.
1: Well, let's put some people in the drawer right now. Jess from Willoughby, good morning.
5: Good morning.
4: Jess, we've got two cars and cash up for grabs here.
1: Are you a gambler? Would you take a punt on choosing the cash not knowing what the amount is?
5: I think I might.
3: Ooh. I'd say Kate's forgotten the amount too. So.
4: There's every chance.
3: Yeah.
1: It could be 10,000, could be 100,000, could be anywhere in between. We don't know.
4: Oh, either way, you're in the draw, Jess. Congratulations.
5: Thank you.
1: All right, you've done the hard part. Doug's in Canningvale. Morning, Doug.
3: G'day, Doug.
6: Good morning.
1: Couple of Geely EVs. Would that go down nicely? Or are you, like, it could be $2. We don't know what the amount of cash is.
6: Well, I think I'd still be up for the cash. Yeah. No problem.
4: Cash is king.
6: Yeah. Well, I wouldn't mind doing a bit of travelling, you know, whether it's local or overseas.
3: Lovely.
4: So, Doug, are you from Belfast, by the way?
6: Yes, I am, yes.
3: Oh, nice.
1: Very when was good. The last time you went home, Doug?
6: About 3 years ago.
1: Oh, yeah. Yep. Nice.
4: What's your corner pub that was closest to your house?
6: Good question. Probably Coors Corner.
3: We've had a few good nights there.
4: Oh, sure, haven't we?
1: Go hard or go home, they say. Doug, you're in the running, so good luck, my friend.
6: And thank you very much.
4: Thanks, Doug.
1: Shana,
6: we'll see how far $2 gets me.
1: Yeah, exactly. You never know. You never know your luck. Shana's in Mandra. Morning, Shana.
7: Good morning.
4: Shana, this is exciting. Two cars on the line here, all the cash. Where are you sitting with this?
7: I was on the fence until you've literally come and asked me that, and I think I'm going to go with the cash.
3: Oh, another cash queen.
1: Interesting.
3: If everyone picks the cash, I'm going to have to take the cards.
1: But also, if this cash is sitting with Kate Ritchie for a while, she might even spend some of it. You know what I mean? We don't know, because if nobody else knows how much it is, by the time you get it, there could be $10 left.
3: It could be hundreds of thousands, and that'll just be pocket money for her.
1: Yeah, exactly. That's true.
3: Nice new coat for Kate Ritchie.
7: It would be
1: Ritchie.
7: Nice if it's
1: that amount. I know, right? We just don't know, Shana.
4: Do some damage.
1: We're living in an unknown world, you know?
3: She'll reply in 5 to 10 business days.
4: Yes.
1: We like it. You're a gambler. We get it. All right. Well, you're officially in the running to make that choice.
4: Good luck.
1: Fingers crossed, Shana. More opportunities with Ross coming your way after 9 o'clock. It's 8:33 on Nova.
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8: 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A breakdown in West Perth, Thomas Street South, but at Kings Park Road, the left lane's closed by instant response. Towing services on site, traffic busy. And that crash in Wellard, Quinana Freeway northbound at Mortimer Road is reduced to a single lane. There's debris on the road. Emergency and towing services on site, traffic heavy back to Mundajong Road. Anything else, call 94891777. 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
2: Federal Opposition Leader Angus Taylor will today address the government's gambling reforms. The Liberals wanting the bill to go harder on inducements such as bonus bets. In its current form, the bill without support to pass through the Senate. The government's insurance watchdog is putting a number of companies on notice after soaring car insurance premium prices. That's after ASIC found five insurers sold policies under eight brands with unexplained hikes to prices. A national first as South Australia calls a royal commission to look into the dangers of artificial intelligence. Premier Peter Malinauskas doing so after meeting with tech and AI leaders in the US. Overseas, and a national emergency has been declared in Colombia following a massive 7.4 magnitude earthquake. Its epicenter west of the capital, Bogota, the death toll now over 100. And who killed Tupac? Well, a jury in Las Vegas might well be the ones to answer the almost 30-year-old question. Former gang member Dwayne Keffi D. Davis stands accused of murdering the notorious rapper back in 1996. Jury selection has commenced with the trial to begin Monday. Nova Sport is up next.
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4: The AFL has issued all clubs a memo to come clean if any contracts have been altered to allow players to waive any health issues. Jared Waitley explains on AFL 360.
11: If you have any concerns in relation to any present agreement or arrangement that may be inconsistent with the AFL and the AFLPA's requirements, you are requested to bring this to the attention of the AFL and AFLPA as soon as possible.
4: Meantime, Fremantle coach Justin Longmuir admits his side weren't good enough against the Demons on Saturday in what's regarded as one of the games of the season. He's told Fox Footy he's now making sure the players aren't getting ahead of themselves with the minor premiership all but wrapped up.
12: I think it's human nature to look ahead. You know, we've pretty much tied in top one, if not top two on the ladder. And I think it's human nature for players to look a little bit ahead. So we've got to do our best, the best we can, to make sure that we stay in the moment and prepare for the upcoming weeks.
4: Over to basketball news now. Ben Simmons will take part in a week-long training camp with the Aussie Boomers this week, as rumours persist that he's on the verge of a comeback. And Ethan Ewing has defeated Joel Vaughan in an All-Australian heat in the second round at the Tahiti Surf Pro. That's the latest in sport. You're up to date on Nova.
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1: It's 23-9. Nat and Sean with you, Joel Creasy. The birthday boy in the house.
3: Oh, my gosh. I cannot believe it.
1: Yes.
4: Another lap around the sun.
1: So young. So young.
3: I know. Thank you to my doctor. my injector, rather.
1: Great job.
3: I'm furious right now.
4: Oh, no, can't tell.
1: Coming up next, though, Joel alerted us to a fantastic story. But
3: finger on the
1: if
3: pulse.
1: You've ever wrangled wildlife.
3: Yeah.
1: That's what we're talking about.
4: Stick around.
1: Stick around. Yeah. Here's Kelly Clarkson, Since You've Been Gone, 22 to 9 on Nova.

0: That's Kelly Clarkson. What a classic. Since you've been gone, she can
1: She's
0: sing.
1: So great.
0: It's 19 to 9. Now, Joel, you sent us a story yesterday that just brought joy to my heart.
1: Oh, I know. This is the sort of, like, this lady is so competent. She's the sort of lady you'd want to walk down a dark alley at night with. You feel safe.
2: Cool.
0: Yes.
2: Like
1: yeah. Yeah. Like you, Nat. Like, I feel safe when I'm with Nat Locke, you know?
0: I'm the one who's going to attack you. What are you talking about?
1: Oh, yeah, true.
2: Bet you
1: not
2: your
1: again. This happened in a restaurant in New South Wales. A bin chicken, an ibis, flew into the restaurant. Now, that is a big bird.
2: That's huge.
0: Yeah, and they've got a very big beak as well.
2: Yep.
1: Yeah, yeah. And Alice, the competent lady, was out for lunch to celebrate her sister-in-law's baby shower.
0: Great work.
1: When the bin chicken came into the venue, chaos ensued. Fair enough. Everyone's trying to tuck into their steak frites. And this huge bird is flapping around. Now, to quote Alice, basically, in the video, it's fantastic. Alice just wrangles the bird perfectly.
0: She literally grabs it by the legs.
2: Yeah.
0: And carries it out. Yeah, like a
2: chicken. That's how you get a chicken.
0: Deceased chicken, right?
1: Yeah.
0: It's amazing.
1: Yeah. Alice was unflappable. but the bird was. And then but this is what Alice said that I loved. This big damn bird flew in and everyone's panicking and no one knew what to do. I'm like, oh, geez, I can handle this. This is nothing. And the rest is history.
2: Nothing the way she handled it, Joel.
0: Yeah, what Alice. Was Bindi Irwin doing there?
1: I know. Yeah, I mean, when did her voice get so deep?
0: I know. It's so funny that because Americans see this and they all think that we're an Irwin. Like, they think that we all do this all the time. It's so funny.
2: That was amazing the way she acted in such a haste and just nullified the situation. She must have been flying higher afterwards.
0: Yeah, flying high.
1: I hope she had a celebratory glass. Oh, she did receive a free meal and a glass of wine for it.
0: Good.
1: Of course, very nice.
0: That's great.
1: But people asked her, you know, you were so great in the moment. She said, I've lived on a farm my whole life, so I've caught plenty of chickens in my lifetime. You just grab them by the legs quickly, flip it. I just knew as long as I flipped it quickly, it wouldn't be a problem.
0: And it wasn't a problem.
2: But it wasn't a chicken, because I used to do that at Grandma Mac's house.
0: Chicken.
2: But it's a bin chicken. They've got the big bird. It's a big bird, man.
0: Yeah.
2: That's not a rooster.
0: I know, right? I replied to the group chat by sending in the photo, the story last week of the guy that just in a bottle shop. By the look of it, there was a bird flying and he just put his hand up and grabbed it out of the air without even breaking a stride. And it's like, who are these people? And I just showed Sean a video that was a little bit older from last year, but there was a woman she was like a teacher at a school camp kind of thing. And they were setting up lunch, and the kids started freaking out because it was a gigantic goanna, like a huge...
2: A monitor.
0: She just walked in, grabbed it, picked it up and carried it out, and everybody's just going, oh, my God. Like, and you hear somebody go, that's very Australian.
1: I think if you do it with confidence, but the problem is I wouldn't do it with confidence, and the animal would know that, like, if it was a snake.
0: No, well, no, I'm not going anywhere near if it's a snake. I would pick up a lizard, but I wouldn't pick up a snake. Joel, what I can imagine what would happen if you were placed in this situation. No one is going to be turning to you to be the person to save the day, because you would be squawking and flapping more than the bird would,
1: I would imagine. They'd be like, maybe remove him first. The bird
0: grab him by the legs.
2: Grab him by the legs. Turn him upside down.
1: You know, if you flip him, it's going to be okay.
0: Look, we want to know, have you had to wrangle wildlife? It was in a place where wildlife shouldn't be. So whatever it might be, you've had to be the one to save the day, to step in and go, come on, mate. You channeled your inner Steve Irwin.
2: Yeah.
0: I know he's a plucky little character. And you picked him up and you took him out. 13-24
1: Give him the death roll.
2: We've got a $150 fuel voucher up for grabs. That's at least 10 litres of diesel. 13-24 Get around us, everyone.
0: Sean's hurting. All right, 13-24 Have you had to wrangle some wildlife?
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4: Nova 937.
0: Beautiful sunny blue skies at the moment. Top of 17 today. Currently 6 degrees in the city. It's getting warmer. Oh, what's happening?
2: Six in the city. Oh, Sam, you've been waiting for that. That's fantastic.
1: That was my my dad's ringtone for a while.
2: Sex and the City.
4: I've had that loaded for about 3 weeks.
0: Yeah, just waiting for the moment. Sorry, I should have been clearer.
1: Always have it, Sam.
0: Six in the City. 19 for the next couple of days. Then we hit the 20s, and by Sunday, we can't wait. It's going to be 25 sunny degrees on Sunday.
1: 25 in the City.
0: Giddy.
2: What song is it?
0: Let's get a traffic update. Here's Christy.
5: Traffic signals are blacked out now in Ravenswood, Pinshara Road West and Quinata Freeway intersection. Slow down and give way to your right. There's a crash in West Perth, Kings Park Road West, out of the entry to Thomas Street. The left lane's blocked. Towing services on site and traffic is busy there. And an update with that crash in Wellard on Quinata Freeway northbound at Mortimer Road. It's now off in the left emergency lane and police are still on site, so be mindful. And freeway northbound heavy, Mundajong Road to Mortimer Road, Romley Road, Berrigan Drive to the Mount Henry Bridge, Canning Highway to Mill Point Road. Freeway southbound, Burns Beach Road, Ocean Reef Road to Erindale Road, Stevenson Avenue to Loftus Street and at Rowley. Anything else, call 9489 1777. 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
0: Thanks, Christy. That reminds me just quickly, she talked about Millionaire Medley. The guy from Perth who won Millionaire Medley twice. He's won $1 million twice.
1: But what's that show?
0: It's just a different lotto draw. So
1: he won it a few years ago. TV show.
0: And then he won it again. He rang his family and he went, oh, they're not going to believe me that I won it again.
1: Oh, he's one of those people. I bet he always gets a good part too. You know, sometimes just get lucky like that.
0: Just lucky.
2: That's incredible. Mm. Well done. I hope he goes hard.
0: Up next, we want to hear from you if you have wrangled wildlife.
1: He better not call up. He's not getting a $150 fuel voucher.
0: Absolutely is not. 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
12: It is 9 to 9. Nat, Sean and Joel with you. So incredible footage of a lady just grabbing an ibis by the legs because it was in a restaurant and it shouldn't have been. And she thought, I'll handle this. Grabbed it, flipped it upside down and wrangled it out of the restaurant.
13: Yeah, it was quite a nice restaurant. So I don't know why I characterised her as speaking like this. But in her words, she said, oh, geez, I can handle this. This is nothing.
14: I think that's what, that's definitely her. That's definitely her.
12: I didn't realise that was you speaking. I thought we had the audio.
13: No, it is me. It's crazy how I can do that. I just knew as long as I flipped it quickly, it wouldn't be a problem.
14: And she did.
12: And she was right.
13: She got a free meal and a glass of wine.
12: I know. Well done. We want to know if you've had to wrangle wildlife as well. Mitch is in Allenbrook. Morning, Mitch.
15: Good morning.
14: Hey, Mitch. What happened with you, buddy?
15: I was up on site at the wet mess. And we had a Western Brown come through the weddy. And everyone's freaking out. Everyone's going nuts. And I've got a fair bit of bat catching experience over the years. And I just walked over, grabbed him by the tail and dragged him out of the wet mess.
12: That's not, but that's the bitey end can still get you.
15: It can, yes. But if you do the right wrist actions, you're generally all right.
14: I've heard that a lot, actually, Mitch.
12: We're trapping you.
13: I was about to Google it, but I actually can't even look at photos of snakes.
12: No, me either.
13: Are they venomous, Western Brown?
12: Yes.
14: Big time.
13: Really?
15: They're highly venomous, yeah.
13: Yuck.
15: They're in the top 10, I believe.
14: Hey, Mitch, what's your experience before handling this particular snake?
13: Okay.

0: up on a farm, mucking around doing that, and then also got a fair bit of experience. I do it in my local community as well.
1: What, you get so people can ring and you'll turn up, Mitch?
0: Yeah.
1: Okay, so God, you got the bag good, and everything where you twist them around once you drop them in there and that, and the long tweezer things?
0: Yeah, I've got a bag and a hook. I don't really use the tweezers, but yeah, tweezers. Bag and a hook. Bag
2: are they hook. Common? I always think of them as just being in Queensland and we're safe everywhere.
3: No,
2: else.
3: They're everywhere.
2: Oh, don't tell me that. I mean, I know I work in a radio station. There's snakes left, right, and centre. But I, oh, God.
1: Mitch, one more question. Is there different amount of prices you have for taking a snake out of someone's house?
0: For residential, I generally keep it quite low. Commercial, it's a bit more because there's insurances to cover. But residential and then the elderly, I don't charge at all either.
1: Oh, aww. Good on you, Mitch. You're a champion.
3: What a great guy. So if you've got a snake in your house, get your nan around to call Mitch.
1: Good
3: love your work, Mitch.
1: Thanks,
3: mate.
1: Mitch.
3: Kerry's in Baskerville. Morning, Kerry.
4: Good morning, guys.
3: Have you had to wrangle some wildlife, Kerry?
4: Well, it's actually my dad. So we used to live in South Africa. We went on a family holiday and my dad wanted to go fly fishing. So he set up with his rod and my mum said to my brother and I, we were only 5 and 4 at the time, let's go for a little walk.
1: Yeah.
2: Oh, so God, did you catch a hippo?
4: Off we go, little walk down down into the bush and we come around the corner and all of a sudden we've seen these little family of ostriches there.
1: Oh, beautiful.
4: Yeah, they are beautiful. However, there was a couple of babies. And they saw us and became very aggressive and, I guess, trying to protect the little one. And if you're not familiar, ostriches are actually incredibly dangerous.
3: Yes.
4: So if they get angry and they kick you, they can do serious damage. So my mum, she was like, okay, let's just turn around and walk away because they were flapping their wings at us. And as we've gone to walk away, they start running.
3: You're not going to outrun them.
4: That's their thing. Terrifying. I thought it was hysterical. I'm obviously little, and I don't understand how dangerous the situation it is. So I can't.
2: You got to laugh, but
4: my mum's having to drag me along. My brother is screaming. He's terrified. and so we just start legging it. Luckily, they weren't too close, and my dad's at the lake, he's seen what's going on, and he's without skipping a beat, has just stormed over with his fishing rod and whacking them and fending them off with his fishing rod.
3: Wow!
2: Oh my God! Like a lightsaber.
4: The scene was hysterical. I mean, you got one kid screaming, one kid's laughing, my mum's panicking. We've scrambled up a big a rock so that they can't kick us or get to us. And my dad just there with his fishing rod chasing moths.
3: So the ostriches were protecting their young and your dad was protecting his young. It was a standoff.
2: Oh, beautiful.
4: Yes.
2: And then you ran into a lion.
3: Right. Yeah, then a lion came all
2: out. South Africa.
1: Camping in South Africa.
3: Yeah.
2: Yeah.
1: Not for me.
3: I'll
2: only do it if I'm getting filmed.
3: Yes, exactly.
2: 11 other celebrities.
3: Yeah, you weren't camping either.
2: If you think about it.
3: I was thinking about the luxury retreat when you were going to visit Elephant.
2: Oh, but I'm always camping when you think about it.
3: Marcia's in Forestfield. Hello.
5: Hello. How are you all?
1: Marcia.
3: Good. Have you had to wrangle wildlife?
5: Well, I did have the question if a sheep was wildlife, but I used to live in Beckenham, so a local suburb, and there were some hobby farms. Mm. And one morning we woke up to a big, fat, fluffy sheep standing in the middle of the road. Mm. Everyone just sort of drove the car out and just drove up towards it and wouldn't move.
1: Yeah.
5: Couldn't get round it, so we all got back, and then my son went out with his voice, and, we had some stupid little nerd gun thing, and he's yelling at the sheep, wouldn't move. The only thing that got it to move was I got on my daughter's mini little tricycle. And it was out the front. And I am tricycling myself up and down the street, round this street, hurting it into the park where we managed to then day. So my suburban famous moment was tricycling a sheep.
1: You heard a sheep by tricycling around it.
2: As you're on a kid, while you're on the kid's tricycle, you know, like sort of directing a sheep away, in that moment you go, I'm a grown adult right now.
3: No, she is part border collie though, so it does track. And as Super Nanny taught us, you've got to get down to their level.
2: Oh, yeah, very well done. Very true.
5: Yes.
3: Not for sheep, that's more for kids, but yes.
1: Wow.
3: Amazing story. That and amazing that that's what you had to resort to. How many things did you try before that? Do you know what I mean?
2: Kids tricycle.
3: Get on the kids tricycle and herd it into the playground. Amazing.
1: Great story.
3: The wild sheep of Beckenham.
1: Bloody oath. $150 fuel voucher. It's going to go back up to Mitch because he's... If an elderly person out there, he's looking after them and removing these snakes.
3: So he can drive around to rescue people from snakes.
1: Yes.
3: You're doing great work, Mitch.
2: On you, Mitch.
3: All yours. It's a minute to nine on Nova. Nathan, Nat and Sean. Let's go. Listen via the Nova Player. 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
12: 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A crash on the Kwinana Freeway northbound before Rye Highway, Bibra Lake on the left emergency lane. Crash cleared from Kings Park Road westbound entry to Thomas Street West Perth. And also crash cleared from the Kwinana northbound at Mortimer Road in Wellard. It is heavy on the Kwinana Freeway, Mundajong Road to Mortimer Road inbound, and Rowley Road busy, Berrigan Drive to Mount Henry Bridge as well, and Canning Highway to Mill Point Road. Slow on the Mitchell at Burns Beach Road, Ocean Reef Road to Arundel Road, and Stevenson Avenue to Loftus Street. Anything else, call 9489 1777. 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Partly cloudy and 17 today. Right now it's 8 degrees on Nova 937.
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13: Good morning, it's Mike Humphrey with you. Aussie homeowners are today holding their breath with the RBA to announce its latest rate decision. Economists tip the bank to hold the cash rate at 4.35% following three hikes already this year. The Albanese government's gambling reform bill hits the floor of Parliament again today. Federal opposition leader Angus Taylor to set out demands for Liberal support in the Senate. Huge news out of South Australia, with a royal commission to be held looking into the dangers of artificial intelligence. It's census day and every household in the country will have to answer 66 questions. The Bureau of Stats gathering info about Australia and our economy. It'll help the government make decisions about things like healthcare, transport, schools and infrastructure. Overseas, and authorities in Colombia say the death toll from a powerful 7.4 magnitude earthquake is expected to rise. More than 100 people have been killed and dozens more remain trapped under rubble. And Kylie Jenner has celebrated turning 29 with a Princess Kitty-themed party. Her sisters Kendall Jenner and Kim Kardashian were among the guests, as was Hailey Bieber. Everyone wearing pink outfits, complete with feather bows and tiaras. Nova Sport is up next.
14: Nova Sport.
15: Geelong will submit its response to the AFL's Please Explain for the handling of the concussion waiver scandal this afternoon. The league has sent a final warning memo to all club chief executives in the hope of avoiding more cases. Geelong assistant Nathan Buckley has told Fox Footy Jake Colin-Jasny has had a tough week.
16: We were in briefing on Friday and that was everything was still sort of coming to pass at that point, and it's fair to say he was pretty rattled at the time. He was going along, having chosen his path forward and wanting to play the game and understanding the risks that I suppose the circumstance that he was in.
15: Meanwhile, at the Eagles, Andrew McWalder has put his hand up to extend his time at the club beyond next season.
2: I love my job at the moment. I know we've got a big task. I knew that when we took this job on, but we haven't started communication between that. You will get through this season, and I think we'll start those conversations in the off-season. And yeah, I love the job. I love the group of players that we got, and I'm really confident they're on the right path to becoming a successful team again.
15: And Australia's opening batter, Travis Head, isn't reading too much into Bangladesh's poor warm-up match, which saw them bowled out for just 54. That's ahead of the first test in Darwin, beginning on Thursday. That's the latest in sport. You're up to date on Nova.
9: Yeah, Sherry, she's different. Her curves, her shape, the way she moves. Oh, I've never felt anything like it. The best part, she always lets me play the music I want to play.
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21: It's 8:09, time for us to get out of here. So Joel can go off and celebrate his birthday.
22: By hosting another show.
15: Yeah. Oh, no.
21: Yeah. Who is on your show today?
22: Dame Julia Morris today.
21: Oh, amazing.
22: So that's a bit of fun.
21: We're very, very old mates. Winner by Sunday.
22: I mean, she's the most nominated person to never win, as she was telling me the other day.
21: Is that right?
15: That kind of.
21: Yeah, because it was John Wood back in the day, but I think eventually they let him win one. So yeah, I feel like it's seven before he won.
22: Yeah. It's her year.
21: Yeah, it
15: probably is, yeah.
22: Especially with I'm a Celeb finishing and what not.
21: You're not going to the Logies on Sunday, John?
22: I'm not. Thank God. Because, just between us, for a TV show, celebrating the TV, it's the worst TV show ever made.
21: That's often the way, isn't it?
22: It's a glamorous hostage situation, that show.
15: Yeah, whilst you're doing there and sitting around and all these awards are going on, is it difficult to have a good time?
22: Here's the trick, Sean.
15: Yeah, man.
22: You want it because you're not allowed to get, you're not allowed to come in when the show's on, so you get locked out. So you go out to the bathroom and then you loiter and you're like, oh, bummer, I can't go in. Yeah.
21: Yeah, that's a shame. And then just hit the hotel bar.
22: So, yeah, and you've been gone for hours.
21: Yeah. Yeah, nobody notices.
22: Just watch it on the telly.
21: exactly like everyone else. Hello, Ross.
23: Hello. Happy birthday, Joel. I feel like...
22: Thank you, Hot Ross.
23: Just Ross is fine. I feel like it'd be inappropriate to ask you your age. You know, some people you just don't ask. Or you presume way younger.
21: Well, why don't you guess, Ross?
22: Yeah, I was going to say, let's do that. You should guess.
23: Obviously, he's 21 again, you know.
21: Again, the fact you said again.
22: Yeah, I know. What am I, 42?
21: Yeah, no, interesting. No,
23: happy birthday, Joel. I hope you have a great day. You young looking thing.
22: Yeah, correct.
23: Cool. I've got it from here, guys. Let's get into the music. Alex Warren and Nova.
15: See you, man. They
24: say the holy water's watered down, and this town's lost its faith. Our colors will fade eventually. So if our time is running out, day after day, we'll make the mundane a masterpiece. Oh, my, my. Oh, my, my. Take one look at you, you're taking me.

at Nova. Fresh morning. Cold this morning. No rain, though. Partly cloudy, 17 degrees. If you're going to Juventus versus Palermo, HBF Park tonight, you're not going to get wet. Probably going to be pretty cold, though. Hey, don't forget Census Night as well tonight. And your chance at Nova's cash or the cars. Details on that. And a blitz in about 6 minutes from now. Sunny Federa now. Think about us at Nova.

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1: 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So Kate Ritchie's secret stack of cash. Only she knows the amount. Now, bear in mind, we have given out a lot of money in the past, up to $100,000, but we don't know this one.
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1: Yeah.
2: But my car is also falling apart. I'm going to have to go with the cars.
1: The car, yeah, two cars. I mean, worst comes to worst. You sell them and you can really go backpacking. You could be making the decision. Yep. You're in the running.
2: Okay, awesome. Thank you.
1: And Rach and Yanship, going to put you in as well.
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9: Got a truck breakdown, Graham Farmer Freeway eastbound entry to Northbridge Tunnel. Left emergency lane is closed and traffic is slow on approach. Boom gates are down, Guildford Road at Collier Road rail crossing through Bassendean. Transit police are on site and traffic is slow. A breakdown is cleared, Graham Farmer Freeway westbound after Victoria Park Drive through East Perth. Traffic remains slow on approach. A truck breakdown is cleared, Kwinana Freeway northbound after Berrigan Drive through South Lake. Traffic is busy through there as well. Emergency works, Reed Highway, both directions between Daviot Road and Drumpellier Drive through Dayton. Anything else? 9489 1777. 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Got a partly cloudy day, top of 17. Right now, 11 degrees on Nova 937.
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10: Nova. Oh, happy cold Tuesday. No rain, though, 17 degrees today. Innie Kamosi on the way with 9 minutes of Nova Boy Jams in minutes. And Nova's cash or the cards, if you aren't across this, details on the way. And your chance to get involved in a blitz around 10:30.

0: Takes me back. 9 minutes of No Boy Jams wrapping up there with TLC at Nova. Reminder, census night tonight, and I feel appropriate to read you this. I did look into it just in case, you know. Oh, a bit of an effort to do. If you do not complete the census when directed, you can be prosecuted and fined up to $364 a day. Ah, so we're going to get onto it. If you need any extra info, census.abs.gov.au. Good luck for census night. She's from Texas, I can tell. Number one song in the world on the way. And Nova's Cash or the Cars. Blitz in minutes at Nova. Judging by the smile of
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1: Hello, Shelley in Harrisdale. 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
2: Good morning. How are you, Ross?
1: Good, thank you. 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
1: If you won this, you'd give both cars to your kids?
2: No.
1: You answer that very quickly.
2: Share one.
1: Yeah, okay. Yeah, there we go. That sounds better. Share one. Shelley, you're in. Good luck.
2: Awesome. Thank you.
1: And Jake and Bassadine, mystery cash or two brand new cars?
3: I reckon the card. Yeah. The card for sure.
1: Guaranteed. Yeah. You're in, Jake. Good luck.
3: Thanks, mate. Appreciate it.
1: Everyone else, more chances of win. We'll go again after 11. 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
22: A broken down truck has just been cleared on the Graham Palmer Freeway just before the Northbury Tunnel. Traffic starting to recover there. Boom gates are down in Bassendean. It's on Guildford Road and Collier Road rail crossing. Transit police on site. That's causing delays. And also got pothole repairs happening today. Reed Highway both directions between Altone Road and West Swan Road in Dayton. Meantime, no delays for the Mitchell and Kanata freeways. And no delays also all other Perth majors. Anything else? Call 948-91777. 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Aldi, good different. Fine, partly cloudy is the forecast for the rest of the day for Perth. Similar conditions again for tomorrow. Looking for a top today, 17 degrees. Right now, it moved up to 13 on Nova 937.
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0: One today, no rain though, which is nice. Top of 17 degrees. Don't forget Nova's Cash or the Cars Blitz around 11:30. Get to play Gwen Stefani in 9 minutes and Naughties. That is coming up.

0: at Nova. There's Samba tomorrow with Nathan and Sean. The Camel's Cash Hump is back. Your chance to grow the cash hump. Someone's going to win all of it in the end. And also, your chance to win a $250 Thirsty Camel voucher. Thank you, Camel. That happens tomorrow if you want in.
1: 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Another

0: 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Nova's cash or the cars, your choice. 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Tanya and Jan Nicott, what are you thinking?
1: Definitely a car.
0: Oh,
1: you get two.
0: You get two, Tanya.
1: Holy shit, I'll take two.
0: language.
1: Sorry.
0: All right. Another blitz on the way, okay? Good luck.
1: Thank you.
0: No worries. About 15 minutes away. Gaga now. Abracadabra. Non-stop hits. Sonova. Hey,

Nova's hitting rewind and channeling some Y2K energy with the biggest hits of the noughties. This is Nova's 9 minutes of the noughties.

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2: 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See you at the bar, you was hardly talking. That's when I knew that your heart was scarring. Friends to lovers need a part to star in. Like, wait, babe, let's

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1: Hello, Emily and Wandy.
2: Hello.
1: Hello. Firstly, Census Night, you're across, yeah?
2: Yes, Census Night. You reminded me, I heard you about 10 minutes ago.
1: I just don't want any of us to get fined because there's potential fines. But I mean, there's a few warnings and stuff. But anyway, reminder Census Night, but you were calling up for Nova's cash or the cars. What are you feeling?
2: Well, I was actually thinking that two EV cars would be very good right now.
1: Yeah, two brand new Geely EV cars worth over 70 grand. The other option is Kate Ritchie's secret stack of cash. You're in the running.
2: Thank you.
1: And happy Census Night. No, it's not night, but Census Day, Kathy and Stratton. Hello.
3: Oh, hello. How are you?
1: I'm just doing everything to remind everyone out there. Cash or the cars, you're also in.
3: Brilliant. Thank you so much.
1: Everyone else, more blitzes to come. 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
1: Wake up in the morning. 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
1: before
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1: I leave, brush my teeth with a bottle of Jack. 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

0: Kit Laroi. And over this is Ross this morning with Nathan and Sean. The guys are talking to Matt Damon's stunt double from the movie The Odyssey, which looks really cool. The stunt double is actually the person in that poster you've seen that advertised the movie with, you know, the giant knights. A great chat.
1: I really did want to impress him with my arms. Yeah. So I was excited. I told him, I was like, I built these for you. And he was like really stoked about it. So
0: very cool. You can check the full chat out in the Nathan and Sean podcast.

0: 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Blitz coming up. Of course, music. Olivia Dean, Nice to Each Other in minutes.
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4: 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Took all those boom gates down, Guildford Road to Collier Road rail crossing at Bassendean. Transit police on site there. Pothole repairs ongoing for the Reed Highway both directions between Altone Road and West Swan Road in Dayton. And roadworks also up till Friday, Mitchell Freeway both ways between Hester Avenue, Ridgewood and Ocean Reef Road at Edgewater. Anything else? 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Going to be fine, mostly sunny for Perth today, top of 17 degrees. Right now, 14 degrees on Nova 937.
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6: G'day there, it's Mike Humphrey with you. Anthony Albanese has welcomed Vietnamese President Tho Lam to Canberra. The two leaders to sign a number of agreements focused on commerce and security, trade with Vietnam doubling since 2020, the country now one of our biggest suppliers of petrol. Native birds in captivity will be the first to receive the jab for the H5N1 bird flu virus. The government announcing plans for a mass vaccination rollout to begin in the coming weeks. Investigations ongoing in WA after two undersea cables vital for international communications were damaged off the coast of Perth. Australian Federal Police being asked to look into it with fears foreign actors could be to blame. New research has found the majority of Aussies want more control over what they see in their social media feeds. 71% of us want the government to step in and mandate an opt-in feature for algorithms. Overseas and rescue efforts continuing in Colombia. That follows a powerful earthquake that's leveled dozens of buildings and killed over 100. And who killed Tupac? A jury is being selected for the rapper's murder case in Las Vegas ahead of opening statements on Monday. Updating sport, opener Travis Head is backing NT batter Jake Weatherall to keep his spot in the team for Thursday's first test against Bangladesh in Darwin. And Amazon founder Jeff Bezos could soon own a giant stake in Liverpool FC. Reports an investor group made up of Bezos and the co-founder of Facebook, Edvardo Savarin, are in advanced talks with club owners. And now you're up to date, Don Nova.
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9: Afternoon, this is Ross. Plenty going on tonight, round ball football fans. We got the Juventus versus Palermo at HBF Park. For everybody, though, it is census night. Don't forget that. Still to come, another blitz for Nova's cash or the cars. That'll be around 12:30. Music back to

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0: 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And over, this is Ross, Joel Creasy Show. It's his birthday today, so happy birthday, Joe. 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That's in about 7 minutes from now. And you, Bruno Mars, in minutes as well at Nova. I'ma love you like you never been.
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Everyone's in to serve. Countdown is on for Gen U back August 30th. Usually a great day. Feel great afterwards as well. You know, good challenge. Spots filling fast, so register now at purseintosurf.com. And a reminder, it is census night, and I feel like I'm trying to make sure you don't get stung here because I looked into it. All the info, by the way, this isn't an ad, info.census.abs.gov.au. If you do not complete, quote, the census when directed, you could be prosecuted and fined up to $364 a day. So, you know, just let's get our homework done for census night tonight. Joel Creasy's show up next. It's his birthday.

0: birthday. 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
2: 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Got pothole repairs ongoing for the Reed Highway, both directions between Altane Road and West Swan Road in Dayton, and a breakdown on the Roe Highway heading southbound to start the Tonkin Highway, Qdale. Anything else, call 9489 1777. 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Beautiful, fine and sunny weather forecast for Perth today and same again for tomorrow. Top today, 17 degrees right now, moved up to 15 on Nova 937.
6: Nova. It's 1 o'clock here on Nova. I'm Stephen Barlett, host of The Diary of a CEO, and this conversation stayed with me long after it ended.
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23: And so tech somehow ends up being more capitalist than altruistic. And I think I wasn't the first. Nick Bostrom started, you know, Jeffrey Hinton completely changed his mind. Fei-Fi Li is starting to say, you know, this is very serious. 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
29: 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Let me set the scene for you. 36 years ago today, Westmead Hospital, the world changed, potentially for the worse. I was born. It's my birthday. I don't really like celebrating it, but it would be weird if I didn't mention it. They're done. Let's move on to more important matters. 15K, a 15K mattress, thanks to Bedshed, is up for grabs. We're giving it away on Friday. There's four chances. They are good odds. I just want to hear your bed-der story. But up next, I will be joined by the dame herself, Gold Logie nominee Julia Morris. But let's kick off our lunchtime on a Tuesday. Here's Taylor Swift with Opalite on Nova. I had a

0: Bomber with Home Wrecker. It's the Joel Creasy Show on Nova, and we are joined in the studio by the wonderful Gold Logie nominated Dame Julia Morris, finally on my count.
1: I couldn't be more thrilled, and the velvet is a joy of note. I must say it's making my dermis quite boyish.
0: Well, what I love about you is, and we have a very shared belief that a show is a show. We're proper show girls.
1: Oh, you've got to turn up. Yeah. I mean, why? I stuck a lash on this morning.
0: Oh,
1: most of the time I barely even get moisturised in the face. I have to be paid to put moisturiser on my face.
0: You're prepping for the weekend.
1: Oh, I mean, it's Televisual's Night of Nights.
0: I know. It's your year. I mean, you're the only Gold Logie nominee I am talking to. Ooh. I'm taking a stand.
1: There's some pretty awesome contenders.
0: Yeah, I know.
1: Great feels. I know, but what do you say? I'm thrilled. I'm genuinely thrilled. Oh, my God, the years that I just would have baked in hate that I wasn't nominated, you know. So I don't want to take it casually now, but it's funny. A lot of the questions that are asked through... particularly the print media. No judgment, guys. Please don't knife me. But are the Logies still relevant? Are the da-da-da?
0: Yes,
1: this really,
0: they are.
1: What's the point? You're like, the point is I want to represent my show where we've just worked our coits into the floor.
0: Yeah, I've seen it firsthand. It's wild.
1: Of course it's a long night because we're celebrating lots of people, but I have no suggestions as to how to make it better, so I feel a little disingenuous saying it's nothing other than exciting.
0: Well, you often do make it better because you're often on stage doing a little song and dance, and I'm like, well, I'll be in the room for that, because you know the whole trick of sometimes you want to get locked out of the room.
1: Oh, you do want to get locked out of the room, let's face it. I got locked out of the room once with Matt LeBlanc.
0: What?
1: Whatever. I don't want to. No.
0: I don't want to talk about it, but.
1: I mean, look it up. Young people, look it up. no, he's whatever. Nothing. He seemed quite uncomfortable that he was stuck with just he and I. Good times.
0: Oh, my gosh.
1: I was locked out once, gave Sam Smith a glass of champagne.
0: Get out. Yeah. Wait, so you have to sit with the other Gold Logie nominees?
1: Yeah.
0: Is anyone ever competitive?
1: I can't carry everybody who approaches me with like, oh, but you missed out or you were robbed. And you're like, you're not. That's how it goes.
0: It's an awards night.
1: And it's a popularity contest. It's not necessarily a display of high excellence.
0: Yeah.
1: I mean, in my case, obviously it is.
0: Well, you put the hours in on your show. I've seen the hours. It's wild. Some other people are getting noms for not a whole...
1: Do you know what, though? Working in television, in the jungle, I've definitely seen it on Class Clowns, which is coming up on the ABC.
0: Excited.
1: Our Australian crews, and when we work in the jungle, our Triosphere crew from South Africa and our Australian ITV crew and Channel 10 crew, everybody is at the absolute peak of their game. Like, we'll get little props where you're like, you didn't even need to make this much effort. The detail is exquisite.
0: It's incredible.
1: And everyone's really in love with their jobs because they're proud of the show. So for me then, the person whose mouth is on air to then go, oh, it's so relevant.
0: Yeah.
1: Oh, whatever, guys. Like, the awards are stupid.
0: Yeah.
1: But where else do we get to stop and actually say that out loud?
0: Yeah.
1: Hey, you know who's amazing? The art department of I'm a Celebrity, Get Me Out of Here, who work around the clock and they do construction of those sets and every single day on this psychotic turnover.
0: Yeah, absolutely. Now, please stick around, Julia Morris. We need to chat more about I'm a Celeb up next. In the meantime, this one's for you, Julia. It's Sexy Back, Justin Timberlake on Nova.

0: stupid song could ever say.
1: Olivia Rodrigo's stupid song. It's the Joel Creasy Show for your Tuesday lunchtime. And Dame Julia Morris is here. And I know what it's like to work on this show. And we've been chatting about the reality of being behind the scenes on a show like I'm a Celebrity.
2: So we will get into work at about 4 a.m. and then we leave at about 5 and you're so exhausted. Like, I've never been so exhausted.
1: Yeah.
2: As I am at the end of those jungle days. I've never worked on a job like it.
1: Crazy.
2: But it's also so exhilarating. You almost can't go to sleep because you can't wait for the next day.
1: It's been life to think, out of another continent.
2: Like, it just doesn't make sense. So
1: yeah.
2: Then being that little country town where we are, I visit there for 2 months a year. That's part of my blood now.
1: Yeah.
2: That, you know, I know exactly which shops to go into. And because it was the only job you could do while you were there as well.
1: Yes.
2: And certainly over the last couple of years, I've needed to be at home.
1: Yeah.
2: I haven't had the luxury of travelling or ducking off for jobs at different times. So the jungle is that one time that I lock and load with ruthless efficiency.
1: Yeah, and you can lock in because you're there. Yeah. It's your whole life.
2: So now having that missing and, like, gone forever and... But also, I think because the experience has filled me up on so many levels...
1: Yeah.
2: That I feel incredibly and honestly uncharacteristically gracious that it's going to have, oh my God, whoever gets to go and be a part of this show
1: yeah,
2: next.
1: Very
2: I mean,
1: lucky.
2: It's lots of the similar team.
1: We'd hope so.
2: I know that Channel 7 have got their, I think they have just recently appointed a kick-ass executive producer.
1: It's a monster of a gig.
2: However that rolls, all I'll be is Sookie jealous. That's
1: yeah.
2: all.
1: Yeah.
2: Well, I'll just be, oh, you lucky ducks. I know exactly what you're doing.
1: Totally.
2: Tonight.
1: It'd be weird if you said anything else. Like,
2: absolutely.
1: Why would you?
2: But I definitely will be encouraging the audience to put their hearts and, you know, their love behind it because they want to let it grow for them to have it and to
1: for
2: keep
1: sure.
2: having it, allow it to grow.
1: Yeah.
2: Who knows? Whatever new manifestation it has, it definitely has my blessing because I want it to last for all of those
1: so
2: people
1: cool.
2: that I've
1: absolutely.
2: Worked alongside. They're my family. I did suggest like something, like in the deep background, little egg chair or something, but there it was. No, we'll get back to you.
1: It won't feel right without you doing your...
2: I should check my phone.
1: you might have just gotten a call.
2: Oh.
1: No, you're getting the, you doing your professions at the top. And I'm Jedi Master Julia Morris. And when those super...
2: Spoonerism enthusiasts.
1: the thinking man's Angelina Jolie. Oh, just
2: absolutely.
1: Love, I every time that supercut comes up on socials, I watch it start to finish. No matter
2: I mean,
1: how many
2: it's
1: times
2: as silly
1: I've seen it.
2: As a tick. It's so great.
1: When did you think of that?
2: The multi-cut?
1: Yeah. No, when did you think, I'm going to give myself a stupid profession?
2: Oh, that was the writers from Series 1. They started it.
1: It's so funny.
2: And it just became, it got its own legs.
1: I'm buffering. I remember you were buffering once. It's so funny.
2: And also anything to do with throwing myself over, which I found hilarious. But of course, my poor old haters, it nearly drove them off. I mean, I worried about their hearts.
1: Oh,
2: I mean,
1: know.
2: They must have had blood pressure issues. Because they'd just be like that vile woman who's trying to get attention all the time. No, I'm just trying to feed my kids, dude.
1: Isn't it funny? Because I get that I'm very divisive too. And it's like, you know, people think we're doing it for some ulterior motive. I just want to make people laugh.
2: Oh, look, I'm just trying to block the trauma.
1: Yeah. yeah, it's therapy we get paid for.
2: Absolutely. It is therapy we get paid
1: for. Oh, Julia Morris, I just adore you. Thank you so much for coming in.
2: Thanks for having me in. What a complete pleasure.
1: Oh, a pleasure. I'm mad for it. You must listen to my full chat with Julia Morris and all my wonderful guests. They're all up on the Joel Creasy Show podcast. And make sure you vote for her to win the Gold Logie. It's time. Purely, even if it's just for the epic acceptance speech, tvweeklogies.com.au. Up next, your chance to win a 15K luxury mattress to get us there. Josh Farwar's Like a Prayer on No.

0: Jason Boone, sorry I'm here for someone else. 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
0: I'm teaming up with Bedshed to give away, this is so bougie, a brand new queen-size luxury Sleepmaker cocoon mattress worth over $15,000. And the odds are good. We are just doing this all week. Goes off on Friday, so not bad at all. I'm going to be hearing stories from you and whoever has the better story by the end wins. I kicked things off yesterday with a tale of the time I set a hotel room on fire. Can't stay at that hotel anymore. Today, I've got, I believe, Craig. Hello.
2: Hey, Joel, how are you going?
0: I am wonderful, Craig. I believe you have a better story than me.
2: Possibly.
0: tell me all.
2: My partner and I, we just moved to a completely different area. Mm-hmm. We just started to move in. On the second day, I went out with a few mates, had a few drinks, you might say.
0: Okay, yeah. And a few drinks is in sort of like, you know, air quotes, right?
2: Air quotes, definitely, yeah. Air quotes,
0: okay.
2: Yes.
0: Man after my own heart.
2: Decided to walk home just to walk it off, but
0: okay,
2: didn't quite do the job. and where I lived at the time, the three apartment buildings in a row were identical. So I walked in to what I thought was my ground level apartment.
0: No.
2: Walked in, I took off my shoes and I started taking off my pants and I laid on the couch.
0: Yeah.
2: And I screamed out to my, well, I didn't scream, I just screamed out, I yelled at my phone, I was like, hello, I'm home. And this female voice came back, but my partner's a male, and I shot straight up, and I'm like, hello, what are you doing in my house? And she was, like, really alarmed. She's like, what the hell are you doing in my house? I'm like, I don't know what's going on. And then her partner came out, and I was totally confused, and I was like, and at this point, like, my jeans had come down. I was wearing underwear, so it wasn't too bad.
0: Yeah.
2: And but you know, everybody was like, you know, wasn't yelling, but everybody was talking. I was confused and, you know, in that state.
0: Of course, you're a bit fuzzy.
2: I was in the wrong house.
0: What?
2: And I did apologise. And then I went home and I told my partner and he's like, you're an idiot. The next day he made me go apologise and I invited them over for dinner and we're now still friends.
0: Really?
2: Yeah, we've been friends for, God, that's 9 years now.
0: Oh, wow. That is amazing, Craig.
2: Well, it's an interesting way of meeting people.
0: It really is. I applaud you because I think I would have gone the opposite and I would have said to my partner, right, we're packing up, we're moving. I can never...
2: That crossed my mind.
0: We're fleeing the country. That is brilliant, Craig. Thank you so much.
2: No worries.
0: Has tickled me pink. If you think you can kick Craig out of bed with a even better story, register on the Nova Player app or online at novafm.com.au for your chance to win this $15,000 luxury mattress. We're giving it away on Friday. Up next, I'm going to update the scroll with an Anne Hathaway hater, Mr. Jack Charles, and discuss the Hath herself. Back after this.
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0: It's the Joel Presley Show on Nova. I'm nearly out of here for the day, so it's time to update the scroll.
1: Time to read up on all the hot goss in the world of showbiz from an actual scroll delivered straight to Joel's studio. It's Joel's Scroll Update.
0: Oh, well, it's the high-flying Jack Charles himself. What has lured you to Sydney today?
2: Well, before we even get to that, Joel Creasy, happy birthday, my friend.
0: Thank you, Jack. I'm catching you up, finally.
3: I know you're younger than me, bro.
2: No, hey, I turned 30 in like a few months, so...
1: Up on all the hot goss in the world of showbiz from an actual scroll delivered straight to Joel's studio. It's Joel's Scroll Update.
0: Oh, well, it's the high-flying Jack Charles.

0: star restaurant.
1: Oh my God, I love it. Am I? I'm going to ask on air, so you have to say yes. Am I getting an invite?
0: Yes, you're invited. You're on the list. I've written it. And so are you, Erin, your producer that I know.
1: Oh, great. Yeah, she's cheering. We'll go together. We'll do pre-drinks in the studio. Yes. Oh, speaking of drinking, Brad Pitt. God, that's a great segue, has revealed he started drinking again after 7 years of sobriety. He said, I was sober for 7 years and then I got back off the wagon in a more restrained manner.
0: These are the kind of stories we like to hear, Joel. You don't hear enough of this. We always hear about people going sober and like the sadness around that. But I like to hear that now he can enjoy a glass of wine or three, I think he said.
1: Yes, that's what he said, but he has to be professional about it.
0: Yeah, which I'm not sure what that actually means, but no, sure.
1: Yeah, and he's got like the 15,000 kids, you know, the issues with them, et cetera, et cetera. I can't follow.
0: Where do you stand on Brad? Because I really like the guy, but it feels like there's so much news and press around him that makes him sound like he could maybe be a dog.
1: I'm a diehard Ange fan that it clouds my judgment. Like, I'm even Ange over Jan.
0: Oh, wow.
1: Yeah, I'm one of those people.
0: I would have picked you as a Jen girl.
1: Oh, I do read as a bit of a Rachel, don't I? Got the hair. Kim Kardashian, a man has been arrested after an alleged burglary at her house in Hidden Hills, California. How did you find it? It's in the Hidden Hills in California. She wasn't home. It's under renovation. God, she's not had a great track record.
0: She hasn't. And I don't understand how in 2026, with the amount of security and the spend the Kardashians have on security, how this can still happen. But I must say, when I was deep diving into this, as you know, I am a Kardashian fan.
1: Oh, I know.
0: To hear that she wasn't home, I'm like, guys, is it even worth reporting on?
1: They're only going to get half an ep out of this.
0: Like, who cares?
1: Yeah, because it feels terrible to say, but the episode after she was burgled in Paris, that was some, like, cinema.
0: That was magic. You're so right. That actually should have gone to theatres.
1: People that, I'm not a diehard fan, but I'm not a hater either. And the people that sort of question them, I do say, watch that episode. It's pretty remarkable. It's very raw.
0: Agreed.
1: Okay, and we're going to do this one. Anne Hathaway, shutdown rumours of people suggesting a baby bump isn't real after seeing her at the world premiere of The End of Oak Street. Is she pregnant?
0: She's pregnant.
1: Oh, okay. I thought she wasn't pregnant and people were saying she looks pregnant. I'm like, well, if she does look pregnant, I'm going to have to defend her.
0: No, Joel, she's pregnant, but the bump, I really am scared to speak about a pregnant lady's bump.
1: Yeah, just two gay men talking about a lady's bump.
0: It did look interesting. The bump looked interesting. So I think people thought, perhaps like, you know, how Beyonce copped allegations over wearing a fake bump. Mm. I'm not sure if people were trying to imply that. But no, it was just, Chrissy and I were discussing this yesterday, and Chrissy thinks
1: You're Hathaway haters.
0: We're Hathaway haters, but she thinks they maybe had contoured the bump. So the makeup maybe potentially made it look a bit like oddly
1: contour
0: shaped.
1: The bump. No doubt they're doing that in Hollywood these days, but Anne doesn't need that. She's perfect in every single way.
0: Yeah, righto, mate.
1: I'm trying to project. No, but what are you actually doing in Sydney?
0: Chrissy is off today. She's having an RDO, let's say.
1: On my birthday.
0: So she obviously is out shopping for you and needing a full day.
1: Sure.
0: So my friend and yours, Joel, the great Dr. Chris Brown, is going to be co-hosting the show with me today.
1: Oh, my gosh. Well, Jackery Charles and Dr. Chris Brown are up next. Enjoy.
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1: 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Got pothole repairs ongoing for the Reid Highway both ways between Altone Road and West Swan Road in Dayton, and roadworks ongoing till Friday, Mitchell Freeway both ways between Ridgewood and Edgewater. And got that soccer match tonight, Juventus versus Palermo, HBF Park. Brewer Street, Pier Street and Law Street will be closed from 7 till 9. 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Fine, mostly sunny for Perth today. Similar conditions again for tomorrow. Top today of 17 degrees. Right now moved up to 15 on Nova 937.
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3: With the GPM headlines, good afternoon, I'm Michelle Stevenson. Australia and Vietnam have agreed to boost cooperation across defence, energy and the digital economy. The PM has held high-level talks with his Vietnamese counterpart and also agreed to open markets to kangaroo meat and establish new flight routes into Western Sydney. Police and Border Force officials have conducted a coordinated raid of Australia's largest independent petrol operator. Law enforcement agencies have entered metro service station sites across SA, New South Wales, Victoria and Queensland. It's alleged sites could be supplying and distributing illegal tobacco. Australia will soon roll out the first vaccines against bird flu, which will be administered to wildlife in captivity. States and territories will commence vaccination in the coming days and weeks on species mainly susceptible to the disease. The financial regulator has placed the country's car insurance companies on notice. An ASIC review has found premiums have soared far beyond inflation in the past year. And Demi Lovato is making a return to the screen. Disney has revealed the singer will reprise her iconic role as Michi Torres in Camp Rock 3. You're up to date on Nova.
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5: Good afternoon and welcome to Tuesday. Missing from today's show is Chrissy with an IE, but joining me is my good mate, Dr. Chris Brown.
6: Oh, afternoon. It's an easy swap, isn't it, really?
5: It is.
6: Yeah. I mean, like, one extra letter?
5: Yeah.
6: It's just, you can call me Chrissy. If you want to call me Chrissy, it's going to be a little odd, but I'm happy to wear it today.
5: Hey, you're wearing, like, a very chic beige long sleeve that she has a similar version of.
6: This is what I mean. Straight swap. We just made it easy for you. This is about you, Jack. It's about making the day easy for you to make sure it's seamless as possible. Because, look, we all have a lot on our mind today. Census. It is Census Day. Happy Census Day, everybody.
5: It has taken over the country, Doc. Like, I know it happens every 5 years, so we don't get to talk about it so much, but do people really care that much?
6: Yeah, I care. I care. I care for one thing. I'm getting every single person out of my house today, tonight, just to save on the admin.
5: Yeah.
6: So I just have to fill in the fact that it's just me. And that is it.
5: Well, it's funny you bring this up because my housemate is away at the moment.
6: Yeah.
5: And I got the letter and I was like, oh, I should probably be a good mate and fill it out for him. And then I'm like, no, can cop the fine.
6: That's it. I mean, you got to be honest. You got to be truthful about who's there and who's not.
5: And he's not.
6: No pets on the census, I believe.
5: Yeah, well. Wait, what do you mean?
6: Well, it's been controversial in the past about a lack of pets on the census. I'm maybe making a slightly uninformed statement. But last time I checked, there weren't pet questions. Which is, how do we know about the state of the pets of the nation? I'm not going to ask Jack Charles. He's not going to care.
5: Care factor zero. No, but I hear people are getting angry about the fact we're being asked about our sexual orientation and stuff.
6: Yeah, I know.
5: But it's 2026.
6: I reckon it's a fair question.
5: Happy to tick the box.
6: There's a lot more questions in there that are less interesting than that one.
5: Exactly, exactly.
6: Surely.
5: Hey, Doc, I want to introduce you to a very close mate of mine, Sarah Arbo, who is currently on maternity leave, but she's nominated for a Logie this year and she needs to come in and do some self-promotion.
6: And do some work, really.
5: Yeah, exactly.
6: I mean, she's had it too good for too long, Jack.
5: But next, 13-24-10, we're playing Cheesy Tuesday and we have $500 cash to give away thanks to Baker's Delight. Ariana Grande here at Nova.

0: for your Tuesday here at Nova. It's the Chrissy Swan Show, but Chrissy is not with us today, and Dr. Chris Brown is in instead.
1: What a joy, too, to be able to come in, spend some time here.
0: I know.
1: I love my fashion. I love my pop culture. I just love everything about.
0: Okay. You're going to love this next segment then, because there is $500 cash to be given away, Doc. I'll explain how it works right after this.
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3: Just another cheesy Tuesday.
0: Can you sing like Chrissy?
1: I'll try. I can have a crack. But you know, I was being ironic, obviously, when I said, you know, I love my fashion, because, you know, there's only one fashion lord here in this studio, and it is, of course, you.
0: Thank you for acknowledging that. But I know deep down you think you're the fashion lord, so don't try and suck up to me now. Okay, here is how this works. We have Maddie joining us. Hey, Maddie.
4: Hi, Jack. Hi, Dr. Chris.
1: Hey, Maddie. How are you?
4: Oh, really good.
1: That's great.
0: Now, Maddie, are you good with your pop culture knowledge?
4: I like to believe I am, yes.
0: All right. Well, we have $500 cash here up for grabs thanks to our mates at Baker's Delight. All you have to do is tell me what this cheesy moment is about, okay? I'm going to play it to you, and then I'll ask you a question after.
4: Okay, cool.
5: How is everyone going? How's Kim doing?
6: What? Okay.
5: I'm sorry, is there someone talking to you?
6: Yes, sorry.
5: Sorry about that. So I just was wondering how everyone's doing.
1: Oh, I'm sweating.
0: Do you remember this moment, Doc?
1: Yes, I remember it really, really clearly.
0: Okay, so it's Kourtney Kardashian being interviewed on a television show here in Australia. Maddie, for $500, I need you to name one of the Aussie anchors who was chatting to Kourtney Kardashian. To be fair, we only heard one of them in that grab.
1: We did. But if you know the show that they were on, you might be able to guess the other one.
4: Yeah, I do remember. And from what I can hear, that was David Campbell.
1: Oh, you are good. That is incredible. Matty, you are right onto that. That's impressive. Do you know who the other... This will test you out, Matty. Who is David Campbell working with that day hosting Today Extra?
4: Okay, can I say, do I get double or nothing if I get it right?
0: No, but you know what? I'll throw you an extra Baker's Delight voucher.
4: Ah, thank you. Sonia Kruger, I reckon it was.
1: Yes.
0: Wow. Maddie, have a great Tuesday. Speaking of Krugs, Doc, are you guys back on the red carpet for the Logies this weekend?
1: Sorry, I can't hear you. I can't hear. I'm just hearing. I'm getting instructions to not actually answer that question.
0: Okay.
1: I am with Krugs. On Sunday night, we're gonna. And no one knows a red carpet better than Sonia Kruger. She may have been conceived or born onto one, I think. So it's gonna be huge. She owns it, and we're gonna have some fun.
0: Do you guys fight over who you get to interview?
1: No, it's an even split.
0: Okay.
1: If we really feel strongly about potentially having a good in or a pre-existing kind of relationship with someone, then we'll take it.
0: Okay.
1: So, yeah.
0: Alrighty. Next, we need to talk about a whale that has been beached.
1: Oh, yes.
0: It would be remiss of me not to bring this up with you, Doc.
1: Is this the token animal question? Because the animal
0: Indeed.
1: Guy is here. Yeah, I thought that's what it looked like.

0: Barone here on the Chrissy Swan Show. My mate, Dr. Chris Brown, filling in for Chrissy today. A big fan of Chapel, you are.
1: I actually was just saying that is one of the great songs.
0: It is.
1: And just it just has this longevity to it. But yeah. Something that didn't appear to have longevity, that's quite a segue.
0: Yeah, well done.
1: It looked like a whale wasn't going to make it yesterday up on Gari, formerly known as Fraser Island, yes, up in Queensland. A humpback whale got beached on a sandbar, just a narrow sort of shallow body of water on the edge of Gari. And this caught my attention, and I think it's warmed everyone's hearts out there, because a 10-year-old girl by the name of Scarlett Smith has leapt into action and, as reported by news.com.au, saved the life of the whale by splashing water over the whale for what looks like at least an hour or so until the official rescuers arrived and the tide lifted the whale off. The whale has then swum free, and understandably, Scarlett, national hero.
0: National hero. And, Doc, you know my thoughts and feelings on pets and animals. You know, I'm not a huge fan, but I did admit to you when we were doing Drive together about a month ago that I have a soft spot for sea life.
1: You do. You do, which sort of threw me.
0: Because I love being on boats and stuff.
1: Yeah, because no man or no human being alive smells better than Jack Charles.
0: Thank you.
1: It's like a finely sort of manicured combination of colognes that you wear each and every day, which is in contrast to sea life, which has a fairly distinct, rather pungent odour to it. So I'm surprised that your choice, that the one animal that warms your dead cold heart, yeah, is actually a marine animal.
0: Okay, well, I can tell you why.
1: Okay.
0: One of my favourite fragrances, I forget the name that it is called, but it gets some of its ingredient from whale. God. From whale vomit specifically, I believe.
1: Oh.
0: It starts with A. Anyway.
1: Yeah.
0: You know what I'm talking about?
1: Yeah, yeah.
0: So that's why.
1: It's ambergris.
0: Yes, ambergris. Mm.
1: Yeah.
0: So I'm thankful for the sea life, that once they have lived a life, that I then get to have a piece of it.
1: Ambergris is, for people who don't know, is a lump of fat that is just an accumulation of kind of food and kind of leftovers, that almost like a cat brings up a hairball,
0: yeah,
1: a whale brings up ambergris, and it's really prized because it's so pungent. But it's like the base note, I think, to colognes.
0: Yeah.
1: That sort of anchors it with all the other sweet stuff going on.
0: Well, that's magic stuff, man. Yeah. I love that.
1: But you're distracting away from the heroic nature. You've missed the point of what Scarlett's done here.
0: Okay, so let's just be frank, though. I know that you're trying to glorify this and really put Scarlett on the pedestal that, sure, she deserves to be on. But you can't tell me that beached whale, look at the size of it, that Scarlett had anything to do with the fact that it continued to live.
1: She played a crucial role,
0: Doc,
1: Jack.
0: And don't lie.
1: I won't hear anything apart from the fact that Scarlett is a national hero right now, because whales, when they are beached, they are at risk of two things.
0: What?
1: Their skin can dry out. Scarlett had that covered immediately. She was right onto it.
0: Okay.
1: But then also gravity. So they can't be out of water because gravity essentially crushes their lungs. They have trouble breathing.
0: Yeah.
1: But also their own weight crushes their own internal organs. So, I mean, she wasn't...
0: Okay.
1: She didn't refloat the whale, sure. She didn't sort of craft, using a collection of kayaks and canoes, she didn't craft some sort of like floating life raft. But she would have if she could have.
0: All right. Well, if you want to label her a hero, I'm happy to do that. 13-24-10. Have you been a hero when on holiday? Maybe you were on Gari, Fraser Island. It is a beautiful part of Australia.
1: Unbelievable.
0: 13-24-10. Have you been a hero on holiday? We'll give you a Baker's Delight.

0: Telephone. Lady Gaga and Beyonce here on the Chrissy Swan Show. Dr. Chris Brown in for Swanee today. And naturally, we had to talk about an animal story.
1: Well, it's the way the algorithm works, really, yeah. Isn't it? The moment I open up my phone, I get served with all sorts of, you know, animal-based stories. And this one out of Gari, formerly known as Fraser Island, of Scarlett, 10-year-old Scarlett Smith, who splashed water on a humpback whale to save its life. When it would potentially no longer be
0: save its life, you reckon?
1: Well, look, Jack, it made the long trip up from Antarctica for its winter break, and it all went horribly wrong. If it wasn't for 10-year-old Scarlett, it would no longer be with us.
0: Hey, whales, are they generally smart animals? Like, do they intentionally beach themselves, or should they sort of, or are they just dumb?
1: Well, yeah.
0: Be honest, Doc.
1: They're simple. They live a simple life.
0: Okay.
1: They really do. They're very, I think they're actually quite emotionally in tune.
0: Right.
1: So they're quite emotional animals, but I wouldn't say they're sort of running high IQ.
0: Got it.
1: Because when they do beach themselves, one of two things is happening. Either they're sick and it's just, you know, life's become a bit too hard for them. This is kind of how they manage it. But the other one sometimes is that they can be a little lazy and they can cut corners.
0: Right.
1: And it's called in the animal biz, it's called a navigational error.
0: Okay.
1: but essentially they've cut a corner and they're run into a sandbar and beached themselves, which I think this is what has happened.
0: Sounds like me on a Saturday night, navigation error.
1: You're just cutting corners, yeah. Basically.
0: 13, 24, 10. Have you been a hero on holiday, much like Scarlett? Let's go to Catherine. Hey, Catherine.
2: Hi. Hi, Chris. Hi, Jack. How are you going?
1: Hey, Catherine. What have you done to become a hero on a holiday?
2: We were holidaying down on the Gold Coast at Surfers, and there was a little bit of a current in the water, and we were in the shallows of the water, but the current was strong enough to push you, and a little 8-year-old boy sort of drifted a little bit. Obviously, at that age, they don't know to, you know, keep moving back to where they were, and he came out of the water, bawling his eyes out, and I actually, you know, went up to him and I managed to find him back to his parents, and his mother was just distraught, obviously. Oh. So I felt like I did a random act of kindness and a good deed.
1: Good on you, Catherine.
0: Catherine, did the mother offer to buy you a champagne or something after for your services?
2: No, but she did thank me a lot.
0: Okay.
2: And so I was very appreciative.
1: You're on holidays in the Goldie. Maybe a couple of cocktails would have been, wouldn't have gone astray, I would have thought.
0: Like, come to SeaWorld with us, Kath. Yeah. Hey, Catherine, we're going to send you a 3-month supply of Remedy drinks. Think ginger beer and ginger beer lime.
2: Oh, wow. Thank you so much.
1: And Jess, when have you been a hero on holidays?
3: Hey, boys.
1: Hey.
3: I was pre-pandemic in Nara, Japan.
1: Oh.
3: And if you guys know Nara, they've got the deers that are wild.
1: Yeah.
3: And you bow to them and they bow back to you, and it's very lovely. While I was wandering around, I noticed one of the deers had gone up to a pram and grabbed a plastic bag out of it.
1: Oh.
3: Me, I love animals. Give me an animal over anyone any day. I leaped to this animal, put it in a headlock, trying to get its mouth open. Don't speak a lick of the language. A whole group of people are starting to surround me in this big-ass circle. And my ex is sitting there going, what the hell's happening? Because he didn't see what had happened. And I'm, like, wrangling this deer with my arm halfway down its throat. And, like, everyone's closing in on us. And he's like, just let the deer go. Let it go. And I'm like, I've almost got it. And I rip out this plastic bag. And everyone's like, ah. And then they all walk off.
1: Jess, if you didn't find that plastic bag, you were getting tasered.
0: Yeah.
1: I reckon there was a high chance that was going to happen. But good on you for sensing that moment and just diving in. But, jeez, you must have been glad when you actually finally produced that plastic bag.
3: Oh, yeah. By that point, I'm more like, if I can get this bag out, we are in so much trouble.
0: Yeah, exactly right. Hey, Jess, we're going to send you a 3-month supply of Remedy drinks as well. Let's finish with Stephen on 13, 24, 10. Were you a hero on holiday, Steve?
4: G'day, Jack and Chris. How are you?
1: Yeah, great.
0: Good, mate.
4: That's the way. I suppose a bit of a hero, mate. We're over in Thailand, Krabi, at the start of this year, and we're in a bar, and there's all this commotion going on, and then this gentleman ran off, and a couple of Thai girls were chasing him, and he went down the dead end, came back, and I asked one of the ladies before he got back, I said, what's go here? And apparently he's running off, trying to do the runner and not pay his bill. So I sort of politely stepped in and said, mate, you got to pay your bills. And he was trying to shrug me off. And, you know, we got a little bit of a tussle. And I politely told him that I would hurt him if he doesn't go in and pay his bill. And he went in and sorted it out and all the rest of it. I don't think he was a bit more than just drunk as well. I think his eyeballs indicated to me that he was a bit up there, if you know what I'm saying.
1: There's a lot going on there. I love the analysis. You processed it all. Was it almost like that out of body experience? They say heroes, when they're in the moment, they sort of become bigger. They become stronger. Yeah. Is that what you sensed here, Steve?
4: No, not really, mate. I've done a little bit of. I can hold myself alright. I've done a little bit of Muay Thai at times. So I was like, mate, this isn't new to me. Just go and pay your bills. Show respect to the people in the country, and just do what you're supposed to do. But yeah, he was a pommy, and he swore he paid and all the rest of it. And then he went in there, and then he ended up walking off with one of the other guys to the ATM machine. So I feel like he didn't pay. He'd know if he paid.
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0: Tempest City with Self Aware here at Nova. Dr. Chris Brown is in for Swanee today. And, Doc, I want to know what you've been clicking on.
1: Chrissy's clickbait.
0: Kick us off.
2: Look, there's been a lot that's caught my attention.
0: Okay.
2: Obviously, your usual selection of animal stories. fashion's come across my desk, mostly from working with you.
0: Yeah, naturally.
2: But there's been a bit. Jacob Elordi. Don't imply that you guys, you're close, are you?
0: Not at all. Do you know, we do have a mutual mate in Melbourne, but that's as close as it gets. But he is in talks to join Ari Aster's new A24 thriller movie, Scapegoat. We already know that this film has Scarlett Johansson attached to it. But the reason I want to talk to you about this is because A24 is a movie house.
2: Don't imply that you guys, you're close, are you?
0: Not at all. Do you know, we do have a mutual mate in Melbourne, but that's as close as it gets. But he is in talks to join Ari Aster's new A24

0: Not Zendaya, just to be clear.
1: I have heard you use the word Zendaya before.
0: I have a real problem. I'm a recovering Zendayist.
1: Well, so am I, and I blame Richard Wilkins because I swear I heard him say Zendaya.
0: But once it starts, it's contagious.
1: Yeah.
0: This thing, and all of a sudden you hesitate, and once you hesitate, you're lost.
1: Yeah.
0: And with Zendaya. Now everyone else can have the joy of not being sure which one it is.
1: Yeah.
0: I'm not even going to clarify. I'm just going to leave it there.
1: Yeah, say it however you want. It was kind of like Travis Kelce or Kelsey for a while there. It was like, choose your own adventure.
0: I feel like Travis would have grown up Kelce. Kelsey sounds too fancy.
1: It does, yeah, and he is not fancy.
0: No, he ain't. Oh, he is not fancy.
1: So this film, anyway, Scapegoat, the plot is meant to be under wraps, but Deadline have leaked that it's about a doctor who operates on an internet famous person.
0: Mm.
1: And then others are saying that it's a sci-fi romance, but I can see the two of those joining.
0: You reckon they're leaked?
1: Yeah. An intimate famous person and a sci-fi romance. That screams a Lordy.
0: Sorry, I think this reeks of a gossip section where sources close to the film say it could either be a doctor or it could be a sci-fi romance. I'm questioning the reliability of these sources. And is Lordy playing a doctor? Is that what we're saying?
1: I think
0: he's
1: so.
0: He's the guy.
1: He's the guy. And maybe it's an alien that he's operating on that he falls in love with. A Lordy can be a little bit spaced out.
0: Yeah, it's not spaced out. It's mysterious, Jack. It's mysterious. He's brooding. He's mysterious. He's forlorn.
1: Okay.
0: He's love struck. That's what's happening. He's not absent.
1: You've spent too much time in Bondi. You're used to these types.
0: So I was one of those types for a period of time, I'm quite sure. Doctor, mysterious.
1: Okay.
0: That was me.
1: Great. Moving on to a John Hamm. Mm. Now, the reason I want to talk about this guy is I love Your Friends and Neighbours.
0: Yeah. Yeah.
1: It's on Apple TV. Have you watched it?
0: No, I haven't.
1: Can I recommend it to you?
0: No, you cannot recommend it to me because you've recommended shows to me before which have been majorly disappointing.
1: What are you? Oh, yeah. Sam Worthington.
0: The Harley Coben.
1: I will find you.
0: I will find you. I think you called it a masterpiece.
1: Yeah.
0: A must watch. It had sort of 7 stars out of 5. You just loved it. I watched an episode and found it the most implausible, illogical. I mean, there was mystery there. He was being mysterious because he couldn't even follow the plot himself. He escapes from prison.
1: I must admit, when I recommended that to you, I was only 3 episodes in.
0: Mm.
1: I think it got worse 4, 5, 8. I'm not helping my case because you only watched 1 ep and you thought it sucked.
0: No, I was right across it from the start.
1: Okay.
0: But I love this story about John Hamm becoming a first-time father at 55. Maybe I relate to it. I don't know. With wife Anna Osceola.
1: Yes, yeah.
0: Because they met on the Mad Men finale back in 2015 and they were filming and they're going, but they've been spotted enjoying a beach day in the Hamptons, which is where they met. So
1: I
0: they've
1: love
0: gone
1: this.
0: Back to the site of where the love first began.
1: And also becoming a dad at 55 I think is cool because that guy's then lived.
0: Yeah.
1: Like, you know what I mean?
0: Yeah.
1: Anna's 20 years younger. Good on him.
0: Yeah. he's doing okay, John. I think John's just fine.
1: He's just fine. Yeah.
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19: Hey, it's Christy. There's a crash in Banjup, Armidale Road, eastbound at Little O Road. The right lane's blocked. Towing services on site. Traffic is heavy on the approach. Also, emergency pothole repairs in Dainton, Reed Highway in both directions between Elton Road and West Swan Road. Freeway northbound at Acutel Road near the city, Reed Highway, and again at Shenton Avenue. Freeway southbound from the city out to Mill Point Road, again at Acutel Road as well. Still not too bad on the Graham Farmer Freeway or in the Northbridge Tunnel. Anything else, call 0489 1777. Plateful Perth is here only till the end of August. Hurry and book one of 90 unique feast sips or stays across the city now at platefulperth.com.au. Down to 3 overnight, tomorrow sunny and it's up for 19. And right now it is 16 degrees on Nova 937.
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20: Good
0: afternoon. I'm Michelle Stevenson. Homeowners can breathe a sigh of relief with the Reserve Bank keeping interest rates on hold. The official cash rate sitting at 4.35%, while major lenders are reporting fewer people are applying for loans. National's leader Matt Canavan claims government policy is damaging confidence.
18: The Australian government should not be adding to uncertainty, especially at a time of such geopolitical instability. And that's exactly what this government has done since its budget in the last sitting period. That is still reverberating through property markets, auction markets, the finance sector.
0: The Housing Industry Association is worried tonight's census data will be used by governments to argue against the need for new homes. Anyone who isn't at home tonight because of work or holidays will have their house marked as unoccupied, which the HIA says usually accounts for a million homes incorrectly marked as vacant. Police and Border Force have raided the nation's largest independent petrol operator over the alleged supply and distribution of illegal tobacco. Reports are law enforcement agencies have targeted Metro-branded service stations right across New South Wales, Victoria, Queensland and South Australia. Victoria's Premier has pushed back the start date for work from home from September 1 until July next year. The bill was to be debated later this week but has now been removed from the parliamentary agenda. And Jacob Elordi's star continues to rise. The Aussie actor is in talks to star alongside Scarlett Johansson in a new thriller called Scapegoat. Now let's see what's happening on Nine News tonight.
20: Thanks, Michelle. Tonight in Nine News, Perth at 6, relief for mortgage holders as the Reserve Bank keeps interest rates on hold, but a warning of tough times ahead. The frantic search for survivors as a deadly quake jolts Colombia. The sneaky tricks supermarkets use to influence our kids. And it's Census Day. What you need to know. Nine News, your news, tonight at 6 on 9 and 9 Now.
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24: Rolling into the 3 o'clock hour on this Tuesday. Swanee is not here today, but my good mate, Dr. Chris Brown, is in the studio.
25: So good to be here. And look, we're getting a lot of things off our chest today. Census night. It's a good day to be getting things off your chest. Obviously, we have to reveal all tonight.
24: Yes, we do.
25: With a big census.
24: I feel like people of a certain age, and I'm not trying to age you here, Doc, but people of a certain age get too excited about the census.
25: It's just nice to just, you know, to have your checks and balances on where your life's at, to understand whether, you know, have you progressed since the last census 5 years ago, or are you going backwards?
24: Are you still ticking single like I am?
25: Am I still ticking zero kids box, Doc, as far as we're aware?
24: Look at John Hamm, 55, and it happened.
25: Hey.
24: It's going to happen.
25: There's still hope.
24: Hey, I heard you on Fitzy Whipper and Kate last week talking about someone that I'm going to say has become a Nova star of their own, your dad, Graham.
25: Graham is...
24: How is he?
25: Look, he's an icon, and he knows about all his mentions, by the way.
24: Does he love it?
25: He deeply adores the sound of his own voice and the sound of his name being talked about on Nova, which it regularly is, because he's a bit of a character. He's a crafty one, Graham. He's a vet, like yes. I am, obviously.
24: Yep.
25: And so I grew up around that, which resulted in a lot of different situations. There was at one stage when I was a kid, I was convinced that Dad caught chlamydia from a koala.
24: Right.
25: He was looking after a koala, and then he had an eye infection. And I just joined the dots and thought he had chlamydia and told everyone at school that my dad had chlamydia, which was awkward.
24: He must have loved it.
25: But he's crafty, right? And you know, like father, like son, I respect his craftiness. Again, you know, one of his famous cases was he put a fiberglass beak on a pelican that had been shot and had lost its beak, crafted a fiberglass beak for it, and spent months and months feeding this, training this pelican to live its life. Released it. It was a hero. It was a national hero.
24: Yeah.
25: And then the pelican flew into power lines a couple of weeks later, which was not really great. But I have clocked something that Graham Brown has been doing recently, which I think is quite remarkable. So he's 81.
24: Okay.
25: And like a lot of 81-year-olds, his hearing isn't what it should be. So we've been pushing him to get hearing aids. just to make sure he's part of the conversation, to include him. Otherwise, you know, you can sometimes just drift away and it can be a cause of a bit of a decline.
24: It can. And there's nothing more frustrating than when, like, a parent or a grandparent tries to fight the hearing aid. Mm. I'm like, lean in, guys. It just looks like an AirPod.
25: Totally. And that was part of the process. We're trying to convince him. And he eventually got the hearing aids. And so he got better at wearing them. And I clocked the other day the fact that he doesn't wear them some days, but wears them others. And I was like, well, why are you wearing them with me? And then it clicked. He doesn't wear them around my sister-in-law.
24: Oh,
25: because
24: wow.
25: He doesn't want to listen to what she's got to say.
24: That's a whole new level of selective hearing.
25: So he just tunes himself out of the conversations he doesn't want to be a part of.
24: Yeah, I like it. Continue, Graham.
25: Yeah. So it got me thinking about, you know, craftiness and whether I can adopt some of this to my life. And I realized I actually already do this. So
24: how?
25: I am colorblind. All right.
24: I did learn this about you, and I was quite surprised because we were discussing fashion, as you and I do, and we were arguing over a particular color that you didn't understand.
25: No, I just check out of it. But I'm colorblind. I think I'm the first colorblind television host to host the red carpet at the Logies because I can't even see the color red. So for me to be there asking people about what they're wearing or who they're wearing is how you meant to say.
24: Yeah.
25: I have no idea what they're actually wearing or what colour their outfit is.
24: Well, I have invited Sarah Arbo into the studio. Mm. She'll be here in like 20 minutes and I believe she'll be walking the red carpet at the Logie. So let's have a chat about this with her.
25: Shall we maybe coordinate? Maybe she can tell me what the outfit is already in advance.
24: And then you look like you really know your stuff.
25: I'm back on track.
24: Hey, 13, 24, 10. Next, we are playing Chrissy's Quizzy and we have a Cuisinart 13-piece cookware set to give away. Jump on the line. Taylor Swift with I Knew It, I Knew You here at Nova.

0: What a tune! Jay-Z and Alicia Keys for your Tuesday on Nova. Dr. Chris Brown is in for Swanee this afternoon. Doc, are you ready to be a quiz master?
1: I have waited my entire life to be here.
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0: Alrighty, joining us first on the line today is Kate. Good afternoon, Kate.
3: Hi, Jack. Hi, Dr. Chris. How are you?
1: Hey, Kate. We're great.
0: What's on the agenda this afternoon, Kate?
3: I'm working from home at the moment. It's been nice and relaxing, but the kids are about to walk in the door, so that piece will go straight out the window.
1: If they distract you, Kate, I'm going to have a strong word with them, all right? Because
3: good,
1: this is your time to shine.
3: I will threaten them.
0: There is a 13-piece cookware set from Cuisinart up for grabs, Kate. So this is serious business, all right?
1: You bet.
3: Absolutely. I'm hoping it will make me a better cook.
1: Oh, no, you don't need the help. I'm quite sure. Anthony, how's your afternoon going, mate?
4: It's going fantastic, Dr. Brown and Jack. How are we?
1: Thank you. I appreciate the suck up too, referring to me by my official professional title. That will take you a very, very long way, Anthony.
0: It is in his contract, Anthony. We're glad you got the memo.
4: Oh, thank gosh for that.
1: Alrighty. I'm not precious at all, Anthony, but I really appreciate it all the same.
0: All right, guys, your name is yours, buzzer. It's the best of five, meaning the first person to get three answers correct wins the game, walks away with the Chrissy Swan Show bum bag, but more importantly, you win the Cuisinart 13-piece cookware set. Dr. Chris Brown is going to be our quiz master. Take it away, Doc.
1: I think this has got very serious. Here we go. Question one. Which Aussie star is rumoured to be joining the A24 film Scapegoat?
3: Kate.
1: Yes, Kate.
3: Jacob Elordi.
0: She's good.
1: Well done. You are away.
0: Question number two. 1 point to Kate.
1: What colour are the five stars on the flag of China?
4: Anthony.
3: Kate.
0: Oh, Anthony.
4: Yellow.
1: One all.
0: Question number three, and it is an audio question.
1: 3 years ago today, UK DJ Fred Again released this song. Can you... What
3: Kate.
1: Is that song?
0: Oh, Kate.
1: Yes, Kate.
3: Adore You?
1: Kate.
0: 2 points to Kate. Alrighty.
1: And... Anthony, you better hope those kids of Kate's get home very, very quickly. Here we go.
0: Question number four, and Kate, this is for the win. Anthony, you can still steal it back though, brother.
1: Starting with C, what do we all have to fill out this evening?
4: Anthony.
3: Kate.
1: Oh, Anthony was in. What is it?
4: Census.
0: All right, it's a tie break. Two all. Question number five.
1: Okay. Fitzy, Whipper and Kate are chatting to Callum Turner on their show today. Who is his pop star wife?
4: Anthony.
0: Hey. Anthony just got in there.
1: Anthony.
4: Dua Lipa.
0: It is Dua Lipa. Anthony, you have just won a Cuisinart 13-piece cookware set. Are you going to be cooking with that or is someone else in the house?
4: No, I'm the cook in the house, so I'm actually over the moon.
1: Oh, Anthony, what exciting news the kids on the school pickup have this afternoon. You are going to be cooking dinner for them. And it's going to be elevated. In fact, they've got months and months of primo cooking coming for you. Well done, mate.
4: Oh, happy day. Thank you very much.
0: You are so welcome. Hey, coming up next, my mate and yours, Sarah Arbo from The Today Show is joining us. She's currently on mat leave, but we've made her come in, Doc.
1: I cannot wait.

0: On Nova, Swanee is out today, so my mate Dr. Chris Brown is co-hosting. How you going, Doc?
1: Look, I'm managing.
0: Okay.
1: I'm getting by, but you know what? I'm all of a sudden, I'm incredible because, yes, we are joined by the one, the only, Sarah Arvo.
2: Hello, you two. It's so good to see you. How are you doing?
1: It's a delight to see you. Is this your first media?
2: It actually is. So I hope I can string two sentences together because at the moment it's all like, oh, good, you, good, you, good, you. Aren't you adorable? Oh, would you, are you hungry? Okay, you did another poo? Okay, let's go change. That's the extent of my vocabulary at the moment.
1: Which
2: so
1: does,
2: forgive me.
1: It does work on a number of politicians as well, that approach.
2: You're not wrong.
0: Now, Arbo, this weekend the Logies are on.
2: Yes.
0: Robert Irwin is hosting and you are nominated for the Ray Martin Award for Most Popular News or Public Affairs Presenter. What a long title.
2: It's a long title.
0: You simply must win it.
2: Look, I mean, there's a greater chance of me growing a third eye than winning that category, but even just being nominated, I'm seeing as a win. So, I mean, there's a few other names who I've never really heard of in the same category, like whatever. But, you know, it's fine. It's fine. This is good. I'm up there.
1: It's a hot field.
2: It is a hot field,
1: in this
2: yes.
1: category.
2: Yes,
1: and I think, as you alluded to, I think as a journalist, if you can actually say the name of the award, you're already in the running.
2: Well, it's named after Ray Martin, right? Like a legend of broadcast media. So even that just in itself, being in that category, I am very humbled and honoured to be there. Fingers crossed, but I don't like my chances.
1: Are you going to be walking the red carpet?
2: That's a good question, Chris, because I don't know, to be honestly, I feel like I'm still postpartum. I mean, I still look like I'm about 3 months pregnant, so nothing fits me at the moment. If we can find is there like a Hessian sack somewhere around here that I can just like put over my head and walk the red carpet? Maybe, but I'll see how I feel.
1: You look incredible, and you're being as humble and modest as always, but you look remarkable.
0: Now, Doc is hosting the red carpet, right?
2: So
0: this is a loaded
2: it's
0: question.
2: It's a loaded question.
0: He's acting like
2: know.
0: He cares. He doesn't. He just wants to steal more talent from the carpet than Krugs does.
2: I understand now.
1: I'm
2: okay.
1: going to want to know where that Hessian's from, who styled that Hessian, the stitching.
2: Is it
1: baling twine or what else is it?
2: Hey, like, you know your stuff, wow. Don't you? You must be impressed by that, Jack.
1: Well, I was brought up in the country, so I know a bit of that Hessian.
2: Okay. All right, and straw and all that sort of stuff.
1: Yeah. So I'm across it. But I hope you are. I hope you're there.
2: No, I mean, I hope so too, because it'll be a fun little outing, especially being back with the Today Show crew and everything like that. I mean, we've caught up since Sonny was born, which was beautiful. They've caught up with him. But it would just be nice to kind of let my hair down a little bit for a few hours. I don't think I'd be able to do the whole thing, but just to pop in would be nice.
0: So you're not going to have the kind of night that I would have?
2: Unfortunately, I'm not at that stage yet. No. But I'll check in with you when I can.
0: Okay, great.
1: I want to know, back to obviously your most important job at the moment, motherhood, which you are,
2: yes.
1: you are from an outsider's point of view, nailing.
2: Thank
1: you're doing
2: you.
1: Very well. But your socials, it's been hard to ignore the presence of one thing that's been really key to your parenting. Cheese.
2: Soft cheese. Can I just say soft cheese and cold meats? Yeah. Any pregnant woman out there knows exactly what I'm talking about, because they are the things you have to relinquish for 9 months or, you know, however long you're pregnant for. And as soon as the baby's out, you can eat willy-nilly. So just get that cold cheese and cold meat in you like nothing else. Like, it's gone out of fashion. Yeah. It's delicious.
0: Now, I wanted to circle back to Sonny's name because,
2: yes.
0: Doc, one thing to know about Arbo is that she is an absolute vault. Like, if you ever have a big secret that you need kept, Arbo's your girl.
2: Come to me.
0: And before you had him, I wanted to ask what potential baby names were, but I'm like, there's no way you're telling me. So,
2: can I just say that was like out of complete honesty, because it actually took us a week to name him.
0: Really?
2: We were like, oh, I don't know. You know, I've always liked the name Sonny, and Cyrus obviously has as well. But, you know, there were a few others. It was like Max, because Max Moran's a really nice, strong name. And so, and then Leo, I like that. And then I wanted it to be kind of have like a throwback to my heritage. So like Sammy, which is my uncle's name and a throw of my mum. So that was in the mix as well. So there were a few names. Anyway, we landed on Sonny. So I wasn't keeping anything from you deliberately, I promise. I was seriously undecided. I mean, it's a big commitment to make. This is the rest of their life.
1: And you've got to stress test the name, right?
2: Yes.
1: You've got to think about all the different situations, the different sort of incarnations of that name. How it could be twisted in a cold, awful school. Yard, what
2: totally.
1: Kids could do to it.
2: Yeah, and all the midwives and nurses were walking past our room and they would hear me going, Sonny! just screaming. Everyone's like, practice screaming it, because that's what you're going to do a lot of. So I'm like screaming out their names. They're like, what is going on in that room?
1: She's having hallucinations. up the meds is probably the, what
2: increase that, the medication.
0: Now, because we've managed to get you out of the house, we're going to keep you for a game next. But whilst we play this song, jump on vote.tvweeklogies.com.au and please go and vote for Sarah Arbo to win this Ray Martin Award.
1: Yes.
2: That would be something. You're the

0: Goulding here for your Tuesday on Nova. Sarah Arbo is currently joining Dr. Chris Brown and I. And Arbo, before we get to a game, I just want to bring up a text I received from you yesterday because
1: oh dear.
0: You have had a 4 weeks off work now?
1: Yes, I've had. So forgive me if I don't make any sense.
0: No, well, you make sense, but usually you're so across the news cycle.
1: Oh,
0: yes. And we will often talk about like what's happening in the world, Doc, much like you and I.
2: Yeah. Totally. We were the finger on the pulse, finger I think, is the term you would use.
0: Arbo messaged me. We were discussing today's interview, and then she said, also, oh my God, how wild is that body sex doll on the suitcase story?
1: Oh my God. That is the wildest story. I'm actually envious that I missed out on reporting on that one.
0: Now, I haven't Googled it already. Researched it purely because I want to hear about the story from you.
1: Well, it started off so serious and mysterious, right? Because the police the day before had found a body in a suitcase. Mm. So it was like leading all the news bulletins and all that sort of stuff about this body out in the suburban Sydney areas somewhere. And details are still scanned in my brain at the moment.
0: Vote for her for the Ray Martin Award.
1: Yes, please, broadcaster of the year. Anyway, they thought it was this dead body. It turned out to be a sex doll. And it wasn't until they went and sent it for forensic testing that they worked out it was a doll. How do you not look at a sex doll in a suitcase and go, that's not a human?
2: Yeah, I'm not a forensic scientist, but I would have assumed you could tell the difference between human flesh and latex.
1: Yeah. I don't want to disparage, but there would have been, I'm sure, some embarrassed people, but it was just bizarre to me. I was like, I cannot, this is an incredible story because, how does it happen?
2: Is this the time where you were like, I wish I was back on the Today
1: there
2: Show?
1: There have been a couple of times with some stories. I was like, ooh. Like when, Jacinta Allen got ousted in Victoria as the Premier. I was like, I want to be there for that.
0: I did think of you during that period. I wish you were there. And also, I happened to be on Today Extra the day it happened. I was like, yes, because I'm in Victoria. I'm like, they want to get my take. Like, SJ will be all over it. Nah, went to some NRL story in Queensland. I'm like, how dare you forget us down in Victoria.
1: Yes, we matter.
0: Yeah, we do. Okay, go and vote for Arbo. Before we let you go, let's do a round of this.
3: Now it's time for war.
4: Morning Wars.
0: Now, Arbo, I'm not sure if you're across the vet's working schedule.
1: He's busy.
0: He is booked and busy.
1: Yeah,
0: and
1: he's doing...
2: I get around.
1: You do, Doc.
0: He's been doing a lot of morning show co-hosting stints.
1: I've seen that, yes.
0: Yes.
1: Are you enjoying it?
2: Well, I can't say too much because we are technically rivals to a certain extent. So
1: fists up.
2: This is serious. I mean, it took a lot of convincing from Jack to even get us in the same studio.
1: It was hard, yes. What was the end game for you? Like, what was the actual bargaining chip that he put forward?
2: He just said, look, she's not as bad as she seems.
1: Okay.
2: She's not as
1: she
2: ferocious.
1: She looks like a monster, but...
2: Yeah.
0: Okay, so here is how this is going to work. I'm going to throw up topics that I've seen both shows you work on cover.
1: Ooh,
2: wow.
0: Think of it as categories, and I'm going to need you to go back and forth.
1: Okay.
0: Until the last man is standing. The first category.
1: Yeah.
2: Sex dolls in Sydney.
1: That's mine. You can't take that.
0: Is flavours of tea.
2: Oh.
1: Okay.
0: Doc, kick us off.
2: Peppermint.
1: English breakfast. Oh, my goodness.
2: Oh, chamomile.
1: I was going to say chamomile. excuse me, jasmine.
2: Green.
1: Earl Grey.
2: Lady Grey.
1: That's a good one.
0: Is that a tea?
2: It is a
1: Melbourne tea. Breakfast. That's a tea.
0: Yeah, that's tea too.
1: Yeah, it's a good tea.
0: Arbo gets that one. Alrighty.
2: Yes. I'm a good tea drinker too. I've let myself down.
0: One thing to know about Doc is that he travels with his own jug of tea.
1: Oh, do you?
2: It's called a tea strainer last time.
1: Sure. Yeah, we don't even know what that is. You're a tea snob. I'm a coffee snob though, so I kind of get it. Yeah, okay.
0: Alrighty, 1 point to Arbo. Topic number two. Mm-hmm. Advertorial products.
1: Oh, goodness.
0: Sarah, kick us off.
1: I'm going to say like a breastfeeding pillow.
0: Great.
2: Incontinence pads.
0: Great.
1: He got experience there.
0: Yeah.
1: Well, I mean, he's the vet. I'm sure there have been like dog leads.
2: Also, you don't have advertorials on today, so this is you're riding
1: this is your
2: my
1: domain.
2: Sweet spot.
1: Yeah, this is your domain.
0: Go.
2: Colonic support.
1: There's a theme. There's a theme here. Is there something you need to tell us, Doc? Is there a toilet nearby?
2: I listen. I watch and I listen.
1: Okay. Like skincare. Moisturisers and stuff. Yes, there's always anti-aging stuff. Come on.
0: Anti-aging, there we go.
1: Thank you.
2: Vaginal thrush treatments.
1: Oh, my God. There is definitely... This is... What
0: there
1: time
0: is no
1: slot
0: thrush.
1: Are we in?
0: There is no thrush.
2: No, there is.
0: There is?
2: Yeah, veggie support. I think it's Blackmores or someone does
0: it. Okay.
1: He says it with such authority as well, real conviction.
2: There's like 12 minutes of the show is covered by this product every day.
1: What about those like stomach crunching things? Do you know those?
0: Yeah, the Ab Curl approach.
2: Yes. you might have a couple of those. Battery charge.
0: Yeah.
1: Beds and pillows and things.
0: No, you already said pillow. You said pregnancy pillow.
1: Oh, stop it!
0: All right, it's one all.
1: For you can have that one.
0: For the sake of time,
1: okay,
0: we are going to finish with female pop stars. Arbo, you kick us off.
1: Dua Lipa.
2: Taylor Swift.
1: Sabrina Carpenter.
2: Ariana Grande.
1: That other, Selena Gomez.
0: Yo.
2: That's pretty good. Madonna.
1: To Kylie Minogue.
0: Yes.
2: Right back.
0: Arbo wins.
1: Yes.
0: Arbo, thank you so much for coming in and joining
1: us.
0: You're
1: the best.
2: Congratulations.
1: Thank you.
2: Well done. And all the best for Sunday night too. Yeah. You'd be a very, very worthy winner of that award. And I hope for one, I see you on the red carpet.
1: Okay. And
2: I'm not going to softball you either, Arbo. I'm going to go hard at the questions.
1: well, there's an endorsement. I'll take that. And thank you both for not saying, oh, hi, but where is he when I walked in?
0: I was just happy to see your beautiful face.
1: Oh, thank you.
2: I'm a little disappointed.
1: He's so full of crap.
2: I would have loved to have seen him.
1: I'll bring him next time, I promise. This is the Chrissy Swan Show on Nova.
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3: Hey, it's Christy. There's a crash in Wattle Grove, Welshpool Road East, eastbound at Tonkin Highway. The right lane's blocked, towing services on site, traffic heavy there. Still a crash in Banjo, Armidale Road eastbound at Little O Road. The right lane's blocked, towing services on site, traffic busy there as well. Freeway northbound, a few cars at Mounts Bay Road near the city, Karrinup Road to Reed Highway and approaching Shenton Avenue. And freeway southbound from the city out to Mill Point Road. They get Belia Drive through to Rolly Road as well. Anything else on 94891777? 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Down to 3 overnight. Tomorrow's sunny at a top of 19 degrees. And right now it is 15 on Nova 937.
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0: much for filling in and hanging out for the last couple of hours.
1: It's been an absolute blast. Loved every second.
0: Before we hand over to Fitzy, Whipper and Kate, though, let's do this.
2: Chrissy's Clickbait.
0: Now, I've been excited to talk to you about this one because it involves a renovation show.
1: You're a bit riled up.
0: I am.
1: You wanted to talk to me about this earlier.
0: Well, I want a scoop from you because you have hosted a reno show for Channel 7.
1: Yes, correct.
0: How many seasons of My Reno Rules?
1: My Reno Rules, yes. There was two different shows, but essentially two seasons. Yeah.
0: Okay.
1: Yep. Now, also House Rules.
0: House Rules, sorry.
1: Yeah. Yep. My Reno Rules, yeah. House Rules.
0: Rules.
1: Yeah, yep. Just a lot of rules.
0: Reno's
1: yep.
0: Rules.
1: Yep. Reno rules.
0: Scott Cam, he is currently, or has been for many years, the host of The Block, and the new season is in its second week. And there was some big drama last night.
1: There's been drama all through this series.
0: There
1: Scotty
0: has.
1: Cam did his knee on opening night when a contestant leapt into his arms.
0: Now, I knew that he'd done his knee. I didn't realise it was from that.
1: It's opening night, yeah. Yeah.
0: Far
1: Hell
0: out.
1: Of a workers' compo claim,
0: yeah,
1: too.
0: He'd be thrilled.
1: Yeah, yeah, yeah.
0: Now, I want to talk about Chantel and Wyatt.
1: Mm.
0: They're a Gold Coast couple who Scott Cam accused of overspending at the room reveals. Have a listen to this.
3: Your cash expenditure for this week was $20,700.
4: What?
3: You spent over 20 grand in cash this week.
4: No, we didn't.
3: Yes, you did.
4: On who?
3: The carpenter's bill was enormous.
4: I didn't spend 20,000.
3: Anywho.
0: He was adamant.
1: Yeah, and she's so confused. You can hear it in her voice that she is absolutely convinced that they've got it wrong.
0: And I agree with you, Doc, because when I watched that, I'm like, no, the perplexion shows that they're not guilty. Because they were like, wait, what's actually happening here?
1: Mm.
0: So they cracked it. And then the next morning, Scott Cam and the show's creator, executive producer Julian Kress, sat down with both of these contestants to apologise and come clean.
5: How does that make? I'm a small business owner. I pride myself on integrity. I pride myself on being a good human.
6: Yes.
5: And you're making me look like a piece of s***, Scotty.
6: I apologise, mate. I understand why you're upset. Look, if you think that this is like a stitch up or something like that, we wouldn't be here apologising to you on camera. We would just move on. Because of what we're doing now, your integrity is intact. You didn't do anything wrong. You didn't muck up your books. We did. And we're telling Australia that right now.
1: What grabs me about that is just how sorry Scott Cam seems and how humble he seems. And when you watch the vision, that contestant, so Chantel and White, standing up over Scotty, and Scotty's just sitting there like a schoolboy.
0: I love that you noticed that.
1: Getting absolutely owned by a contestant, which is a real role reversal.
0: Very much so.
1: But I've been in that situation in say, a scoring night or when you're really in charge as a host of a show like that. You're in charge of really bringing those contestants under control, and you've got to call it out. If you see or if you've heard something has happened and they've broken the rules, they've gone over budget, it's your job to nail them on it.
0: You've also got to make it somewhat dramatic, right? Because as, you know, we know in post-production, they're going to add violins in. It's got to be the promo.
1: Yeah, those violins aren't there at the time. It's surprising to know that. That actually, there's not a live orchestra. There should be, though.
0: That would be a vibe.
1: But you usually have someone in your ear, a producer in your ear saying, no, they've overspent. Don't let them get away with it. They spent it on this, this, and this. And you'll just repeat those facts like they are completely true.
0: So that's why Scotty was going so hard.
1: Yeah, and he's not there. He's like,
0: he's not reading the books.
1: He's not in the show the entire time watching how they're doing their accounts. So at the time, it's surprising to know that. That actually, there's not a live orchestra. There should be, though.
0: That would be a vibe.
1: But you usually have someone in your ear, a producer in your ear saying, no, they've overspent. Don't let them get away with it. They spent it on this, this, and this.

0: The apology. Dr. Chris Brown, thank you so much for joining me again. I'm really sad that we have run out of time to talk about Hilaria Baldwin, but it just means you're going to have to come back in soon.
1: There's so much. I'm just going to go and talk myself about Hilaria Baldwin because I love her.
0: I'll chat to you in the lift.
1: Yeah, let's do it.
0: Okay, great.
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4: Hey, it's Christy. Simon called in to say there's a broken down truck in Middle Swan on Rogue Highway eastbound at Great Northern Highway. The left lane is blocked. A crash in Hammersley Mitchell Freeway southbound before Reed Highway. Multiple lanes are blocked. Towing services on site. Traffic is heavy back to Hepburn Avenue. A crash in Naranda 2 Tonkin Highway northbound before Reed Highway in the left emergency lane. Towing services are on site. It's heavy back to Great Eastern Highway. The crash in Wattle Grove, Welshpool Road eastbound at Tonkin Highway. That's clear but still delays. Anything else, call 9489 1777. 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Down to 3 overnight. Tomorrow's sunny and it's up at 19. And right now it's 15 on Nova 937.
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5: Good afternoon, I'm Michelle Stevenson. The Treasurer is welcoming the latest interest rates decision, with the RBA opting to keep the official cash rate on hold at 4.35%. Jim Chalmers telling Parliament Labor will continue to strengthen Australia's economy and ease cost of living pressures for Aussie families.
6: In June, Mr. Speaker, inflation fell again. That means that inflation has now moderated for 3 months in a row, but it is still higher than we'd like. There's still a lot of uncertainty going forward, and we know that people are still under pressure.
5: Police and Border Force officials have conducted a coordinated raid of Australia's largest independent petrol operator, Metro, across New South Wales, Victoria, Queensland and South Australia. It's alleged the sites could be supplying and distributing illegal tobacco. Police have seized paperwork and devices, which will be examined by forensic accountants. The federal government is ramping up efforts to tackle the H5 bird flu in true to seeing a vaccine for native wildlife. States and territories will begin rolling out the vaccination in coming weeks. Federal authorities have also revealed they'll adjust their reporting of the disease, focusing on spread and species rather than the number of individual cases. Aussies are being urged to log on and complete the compulsory 2026 census today. While millions have already submitted their forms online, anyone who fails to fill it out or provide false info risks financial penalties. And John Hamm is set to be a father for the first time. The 55-year-old actor and his 38-year-old wife expecting after tying the knot in 2023. Now let's see what's happening on Nine News.
7: 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Tonight in Nine News, Perth at 6, relief for mortgage holders as the Reserve Bank keeps interest rates on hold, but a warning of tough times ahead. The frantic search for survivors as a deadly quake jolts Colombia, the sneaky tricks supermarkets use to influence our kids, and it's Census Day, what you need to know. 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
3: Are we ready to start the party? And you know what sort of party it is today, guys?
4: What?
3: Census party!
5: You little ripper.
4: There's so many things to be excited about today.
3: I found out too, last census, although there were so many people threatened with a fine if they didn't complete it on that day, no fines were actually handed out.
5: Well, that could change this year, mate, you know?
3: G, who works on the show, told us it took him an hour and a half yesterday. I don't know how it took me 12 minutes this morning, G. What are you doing? Mate, drinking all the way through it.
5: You haven't even read the questions, obviously.
3: You've
5: just gone
3: mate.
5: Bang, bang, bang. Hey, did you hear that campaign? So there's a campaign by a group called Census No Religion. Hmm? And they're actually getting banned because they're using AI, but they don't want people. They're saying even if you went to church when you were younger.
3: Yeah.
5: And you don't follow that religion anymore, you don't have to put it down. You can just put down no religion. They've even got this horrible AI song. Have a listen.
6: If you're not religious, then you're feeling in the senses. Fucking no religion is the right decision.
3: I feel like I want to fill it in again.
4: Why can't you say what religion you...
5: Well, they're saying that census data shapes how billions in public funding are allocated. So they're saying, so if you're putting down a lot of religion, that will get more funding where that money needs to go in other areas or something like that, Kate. I don't know. You know what? It's a group of small people using AI trying to get you to put down no religion.
3: So true.
4: Small people or a group of small people?
5: I'm a Jedi, mate. Jedi through and through.
3: Forever and always. Dua Lipa's hubby, Callum Turner, is coming in at 5 o'clock today. We love that man. He's got a brand new film out. Coming next, though, a flirting confession from Kate Ritchie.
4: Well...

0: Thank you, Olivia Dean. Baby steps. It's Fitzy, Whipper, Kate. Kate has the story. So first positions. Are we ready? Action in your own time, Kate.
1: Thank you so much.
0: Sorry, just for the logos coming up on Sunday night, I'm very actor-focused today.
1: Okay.
0: And action.
1: I want to talk about whether you are being motivated to go to the gym because you've got a crush on someone there. Mm-hmm. 13, 24, 10. That's only half the story. But to get involved, do tell me if the reason why you're pulling on your tights every morning and throwing your gym bag in the car is because you've spotted someone there.
2: And don't do it though, because I get sick of it.
0: Well, people watching you.
2: Yeah, it's just, you know, I'm there to obviously work on my body, you know what I mean? Like, I don't need people ogling over it the whole time, Kate.
0: If I opened a gym, I would make sure there were hot people there to bring people to the gym.
1: But what's your idea of hot? Hot is very personal.
2: Wait, really? If you open a gym, Whip, I'd have to check to see if your temperature's too high.
0: Do you want to make your Gaim joke? Do you want to do your Gaim joke?
1: Let's not start the show like that today.
0: It is a great thing if you are motivated by someone at the gym to go to the gym. Like, what does it matter if it takes that to get you there?
1: I did date someone that I met at the gym.
0: PT?
2: Was it a PT?
1: He was a PT, yes.
0: What did he look like?
1: He looked like a PT.
2: Yeah.
0: How long did that last?
2: Was his conversation? His conversation like a PT too?
1: What does that mean?
2: Pretty basic.
0: Did your mum like him?
1: I don't know if mum ever met him. Oh, I think she did actually. Yeah. This is not what this story is about.
0: What were you doing, squats at the time when he came over?
1: No. I don't really want to talk about it, but I will say that the reason why it ended was because my nan passed away and I was a little bit down. And I remember that we were standing in the kitchen and he said something like cheer up or come on, like it was something.
0: Right.
1: I remember looking at him in the way I do and not saying anything, but my brain screaming at me, tell him to get his things and go. And in the end, those words did come out of my mouth and he never came back.
0: He did 50 push-ups out the front of the house.
1: Yeah.
2: Just fascinated that he's gone down. Oh, come on. Get down and give me 10. Come on. You'll be right.
1: Look, anyway, there has been this study that can motivate people to get to the gym. But what I really want to talk about is that the gym is a place where you can meet people.
0: Mm-hmm.
1: I've just proven that. And I want to also be very clear that I'm not looking to date anyone from the gym. But yesterday I went to the gym and I just want to say to people out there, if you're not single and you're at the gym, please don't flirt with other people at the gym. Because
0: it's not a singles party.
1: No, please don't. Like, if you're going to the gym and you're in a relationship, don't walk around the gym and act like you're single in the gym.
0: What would a single person do at the gym compared to someone in a relationship?
1: What
0: should they do?
1: Well, not what.
0: Hey, Tracy, how are you? Don't do that.
2: Eye contact.
1: A lot of sneaky eye contact. That's what I actually want to talk about. And there was a bit of that going on yesterday at the gym, right?
0: Right.
1: And I could tell.
0: Who were you looking at?
1: I wasn't looking.
2: Can I ask this? How do you know he was in a relationship?
1: Well, this was the very interesting part that happened.
2: Yeah.
1: So there was a bit of that stuff, right?
2: Okay.
1: And then I finished my session around the same time and I thought, we don't really need to go into that part of it. But then I went to the locker room and changed my things, and I'm guessing that he must have been doing that at the same time.
2: It's like a movie. This is hot, yeah.
1: Yeah. And then I make my way down the escalator.
0: Go on.
1: And walking out of the supermarket was old mate with his wife.
0: Oh, my God. Oh. After he's done a heavy session of eye contact with Kate.
1: Yeah. I actually stopped in my tracks because I wanted to say.
0: What did you want to say?
1: I wanted to say, hey, mate, don't do that.
2: Yeah.
1: I mean, I know it was pretty tough talking.
2: Hey. And he would have gone, what, buy a couple of chicken breasts? What are you talking about?
1: No, I could tell that person was slightly awkward because the person that was acting a particular way in the gym didn't act like that.
2: Oh.
1: 10 minutes later, and then the funny thing about the story is that I think maybe, and I could be making this story up in my head, that he thought it looked like I had turned into a crazy woman, a stalker who was going to track him down and tell his wife that he'd been flirting at the gym, right? Because as we went out of the car park, we pulled up alongside each other with the boom gates, right? I'm like, oh, there they are again. Isn't this a funny little day
0: Did
1: for
0: you beat
1: everybody?
0: Him? Did you beat him off the mark in
1: no,
0: the boom gate?
1: No, he beat me off, right?
0: What? He took off quicker than you.
1: He got to the finish line before I did. The route that he was taking, was the same route as I was.
2: How awkward.
1: I actually followed him in car for about three or four blocks.
0: You're the crazy girl from the gym.
1: And you know what I did the whole time? I don't even know if he was looking at me because my eyes were so bad, but I was staring in the road.
0: Oh, my God.
1: Mate, I
0: don't know if you can go back to the gym.
1: I'll be going back to the gym. It's my gym.
0: Yeah? Not his gym?
1: No, it's not his gym. So for all those people out there, if you're not single, don't flirt at the gym.
0: Wow, cop that. It is bubbling and boiling. Miles Smith.

0: Good on you, Miles. You were right there all along. His mate's name is Smitty, stargazing, Fitzy, Whippercoat, thanks to Chemist Warehouse. It is your Tuesday afternoon, guys. Let's talk about the beautiful Queen Elizabeth. Rest in peace, Queenie. We love you. She was terrific in her day. What a woman. What a woman. And one of the saddest things about her passing was when they said that her painting or portrait in a lot of places would be swapped over for the king's. Yeah. And I thought, that's a shame. She's such an extraordinary example of a female and a world leader.
1: Yeah.
2: That it should be celebrated. You know what she hated as well?
0: Me?
2: No, she hated flirting at the gym. Hated.
0: Did she really?
2: Guys who used to flirt with her at the gym.
1: And she hated being called Queenie, I would imagine.
0: I think so. Loved a horse, hated a flirt. Here's what's interesting. Finally, it's been revealed, and I know you guys have been wondering, if not asking, what was she like on a flight? You know, what was her flying routine? I mean, in her time...
1: Do you know what?
2: She was a big Jetstar fan.
1: Very hard to travel all that way in court shoes.
0: Mm.
1: I hope she had a sensible, more comfortable
0: and
1: footwear for the flight.
0: And a DVT sock, I would like to hope.
2: They wouldn't have been able to fly together, would they? Her and Charles wouldn't have been able to fly together.
0: I think they would have.
1: Imagine having a rule for your family where you didn't fly with them.
2: No, but isn't that isn't that the rule of if it does come down, you lose a couple of generations?
1: I think it depends who you are. I mean, it becomes very apparent how important you are to the family if you're allowed to, you know, fly with the big dog.
0: I don't think it was like Coca-Cola and those four people that know the secret recipe. I don't think it's the same.
2: Whipper and I don't fly together.
0: No, just in case.
2: But that's
0: his plane was to go down.
2: No, not at all. I just don't want to fly with you at all.
0: What do you mean?
2: it's in my contract.
0: What are you talking about? Tommy, is that right with the Coca-Cola team?
3: I'm not sure about the Coca-Cola team, but definitely the Royals. And soon, Prince George won't be able to fly with Wills and Kate.
0: Is that right?
3: Yeah. Yeah, that will be enforced soon.
0: Guys, you're off to the Goldie. Sorry, you're on the next flight.
3: Yeah.
0: That's if they're off to the Gold Coast. What she did enjoy when she flew, and she visited 117 countries during her lifetime. Last visited international flight was to Malta in 2015, if anyone was playing along and wanted to know. Loved a tipple, pre-flight tipple she would have in the lounge. I think she was a silver frequent flyer member, Fitz.
2: Right, okay.
0: Wanted platinum, couldn't get it. Wanted chairman's, couldn't get it. Lifetime
2: obviously
0: silver.
2: With the peasants, she wouldn't have liked that.
0: She really enjoyed a bowl of sugar-free mints. So this was on her rider when she flew. Did they have a private jet? They must have had a private jet.
3: Yeah, the Royal Jet. Yeah, the RAF jet.
0: They had a RAF jet. Of course they did. She would bring her own pillows. Now that is very important.
2: What a fascinating piece of information.
0: Who was it that bought their own toilet? Michael Jackson or Elvis? I think they would demand their own. Or was it Prince?
2: How do you bring your own toilet?
0: No, they would bring their own seat. I think it might have been Prince Philip.
3: Yeah, there was a suggestion that Prince
0: Charles
3: at the time brought his own fresh toilet seat wherever he stayed.
1: Was it the Perspex ones with the red backs in them?
2: Right. They tried to flush Andrew's head down the toilet a few times.
0: That was a different story altogether. here's an interesting one. She would request not to be woken if she landed and was still asleep. How annoying for the staff. Oh, my God. Lizzie's doing another 8 hours.
1: Where do you get this list from?
0: The royal family.
2: This is amazing.
0: Write it down, fascinating. This is going to blow your mind.
2: Yeah.
0: She had to have a specific brand of water. Malvern spring water, it was called. But you didn't know that.
1: From Malvern?
0: Like Malvern Star Bikes.
2: From Malvern here, okay.
0: Just in the eastern suburbs of Melbourne there. They would take the water from there and make sure it was on her plane. She would eat barley sugar and hard-boiled lollies.
1: Oh, well, that's an age thing.
0: Is it? This was to beat jet lag, she said.
1: Lollies?
0: Yeah.
1: Butterscotch? Barley lollies. They were the only things you could eat when you did the 40-hour famine, weren't they?
2: They were too. Barley sugar, I remember that.
0: Keep your sugars up.
2: You used to go through a whole packet in the first hour, Kate.
0: She would watch Two and a Half Men and have a bit of a laugh.
1: No, she wouldn't.
0: And she really enjoyed Frasier.
2: Oh, my gosh.
0: Look, I added the last two on because that's what my mum does.
2: Well, you had to. Anyway. Give it a bit of spunk,
0: I suppose. What are you telling me this? Do not mention the Queen and the word spunk. I think it's been a fantastic lesson into how Queen Elizabeth...
1: Oh, is that it?
0: Huh? What do you mean, is that it? You knew nothing about what she did in a flight. You knew nothing about a bowl of sugar-free mints or that she bought her own pillows. And then we discussed Coca-Cola and Prince Charles's toilet seat.
2: Was he a bit light on for content today, Tom?
3: Yeah, he was just on the lighter side. He's too distracted about Callum Turner coming in.
0: What time is Callum Turner coming
3: in? He's
0: in
3: at 5.
0: I feel a bit threatened.
3: What by?
0: He's so handsome. We're going to go head to head.
1: He's okay. Yeah? Don't feel threatened.
0: Kate and I saw the new movie the other day. It's unbelievable. Very funny. We're going to test your music knowledge very soon in the next 20 minutes. Theme Queen returns for you Tuesday.
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8: 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Broken down truck in Middle Swan Reed Highway, eastbound at Great Northern Highway, blocking the left lane. A crash in Hammersley Mitchell Freeway, southbound before Reed Highway. Multiple lanes are blocked, busy back to Hepburn Avenue. Crash in West Leederville Mitchell Freeway, northbound at Vincent Street. The right lane's blocked. There's still a crash in Naranda Tonkin Highway, northbound before Reed Highway, the left emergency lane. Anything else, call 9489-1777. 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Down to 3 overnight. Tomorrow's sunny at a top of 19. Right now it's 15 on Nova 937.
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12: Are there films that you regret turning down?
13: I got offered a film. The character was so unbelievably violent. So I rang my agent. I said, I'm going to have to turn it down. Cut to the very next thing, I got offered a Marvel job. I find myself in a warehouse, this body on the floor with a hammer in each hand, special effects squirting me with blood. And I'm thinking, what have I done?
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1: Skydiving, and you know what? I don't mind a skydiver at a sporting event. It's exciting, but let's be honest. I mean, we're there to see the winds pick up, and they might have a little bit of difficulty landing, Kate. I mean, it makes it a little bit more entertaining. Have you ever skydived? I mean, Whipper's scared of heights. I know he hasn't, but
0: respects heights, yep.
2: I've never jumped out of a plane or anything that.
0: Have you done it, Fitz?
2: No desire. Yeah,
1: you've done twice. I've done it a couple of times.
0: Well, why the second time?
1: It's amazing. It is an amazing feeling. The probably the most horrifying bit is when you're hanging out of the plane, but once you jump, I love the feeling. You know?
2: Is it long last? Like, is it just an upset tummy? Like, tummy's in my throat? Or is it like a euphoria?
1: It is a euphoria. To look down onto the earth from such a height, it's amazing.
0: Of me wants to do it.
1: Yep. And I don't think the parachuting community are too upset by that. But it's when you land, it just feels like an achievement. Now, there are professional skydivers out there. In the Netherlands, there was a football match over the weekend with a skydiver coming in. And when the old gust picks up, it can be hard. So obviously this is a different language here, but you realise the moment where things go wrong and the skydiver lands straight into a fence.
3: Ja, er staan. Doelpunt. Die kwam niet heel lekker terecht. Ja.
1: Oh. But see, can you hear the crowd cheering?
3: They absolutely
1: love it. It's not the first time that it's happened. There was another one in Virginia Tech. So this was a college game. And so this guy was a professional skydiver. And he talks about the wind picking up just as he was coming in to land onto the pitch and what he had to do.
4: So then I looked to the field that was right outside the stadium. And that's where my plane was going to go. And as I was turning to try and go into that field, another wind shear came in and just slammed me into that jumbotron.
5: Blinker hanging from the screen for about 20 minutes before first responders were able to rescue him.
1: He had to hang there for 20 minutes on the scoreboard while everyone was getting stuck into him.
0: Get out of the way, mate. We're trying to get the score.
2: Oh, how awful.
0: Oh, no. Look
2: at him. At least he was okay.
1: But see, this one I'm going to show you, and we might have to put this one up on our socials because this goes for a while, but in Honduras at a local football match, the wind picked up so much, there were four skydivers.
0: Oh, no.
1: And they're all in trouble. Now, it's two R. Kellys, I Believe I Can Fly. There's one. He comes down into the crowd.
0: Yeah.
1: But this is what the music is to it.
6: I believe I can fly.
1: This guy goes into the port-a-loo.
0: Oh, no. He's in the dunny.
1: Right?
2: Everyone is on target.
1: Two skydivers left, and they're like, and everyone's cheering, crash, crash, crash. That one goes into the roof.
0: Oh, my God.
1: And he's dangling off the side into the crowd. And then there's one bloke left, and he's coming in, and he knows he's in trouble. Look at his legs dangling there, Katie. Yeah.
2: Oh.
0: Here he is. He's hanging from the roof. Nah, he's into the crowd. See you, son.
1: I would pay money not to go see the football, but to see four skydivers come in like that, without a doubt.
0: Grand final day, and all you want to see is the skydiver on his first jump. Look out for the scoreboard, mate. How good is that? Okay, our favourite music game, Theme Queen, it returns next. Get ready to play along. Here's Bruno Mars on Nova.

0: Bruno Mars. There it is. Fitzy with her. Are we ready for this, guys? Theme Queen returns. Hey, Richie. Yeah, yeah.
1: Theme Queen. Welcome to Theme Queen. I'm your host with a heart rate of 140 because I've just spotted Callum Turner outside the studio. The name's Richie. Kate.
2: Wow. Richie. Can I just say that's not very high? It'd be higher than that, wouldn't it?
1: 140.
2: What's your max?
1: Well,
2: what's
1: I'm
2: your
1: very,
2: max these days, Kate?
1: I am very fit.
0: Yeah, you are.
1: So let's get into the game. He is out there somewhere. My goodness. The game is very simple. There are three rounds. Each round, three songs. Each of the three songs are connected by a theme. Just tell me what the theme is and you get a point. If we're keeping score, let's get straight into it. Round one, song number one. He's going down.
0: Oh, Tinder?
2: Kesha and Pitbull, isn't
1: it? I know.
0: Yeah.
1: Okay, we've got it. That's enough.
0: Yeah, this biggity boy's a diggity doll. That'd be Ellie Goulding.
1: Isn't she lovely? I like her. Although, yeah. Why?
0: Oh, she was meant to come on a fun run with me one day and pulled the pin at the last minute. I got very emotional about it. Well, long story, mate.
2: Well, I mean, Whippy used to have a running club and he used to go, he used to follow everyone around on a bike, Kate.
0: Wow.
1: What, were you the pace? Well, what's that called? Don't you keep pace or something
0: Don't
1: if
0: worry,
1: you're on
0: pace
1: the bike?
0: Cut. What's the name of that song?
1: Lights.
0: Lights. Okay.
1: Yeah. Song number three. What are your thoughts on Miley Cyrus? It feels as though we're passing judgment on all of the people
0: today. I like her a lot.
1: Okay, what do we got, guys?
2: What's the name of that song? Timber, Lights and Flowers. Yeah. Are you stuff that you buy off Marketplace?
1: Well, maybe, but you can also...
0: Give a girl, it's a gift.
2: It's something that you get from Bunnings.
1: Yeah!
0: Oh, yes!
1: Best place to get it. Woo. Round two, song number one.
2: Kings of Leon.
1: Gee, this takes me back to about 2008, this song.
2: Great song.
0: You somebody?
1: Yeah, Kings of Leon.
2: Can we play this song, Tommy? Is this on your playlist, Kate?
3: Oh, yeah, a little bit later. Oh, yeah, on the Spotify playlist.
1: Yeah. Yes, don't forget you can get Australia's favourite play-along playlist. It's available to follow and download. It's what Fitzy likes to do on a Friday to get him through the long weekend.
0: Yeah. What, you somebody?
1: Song number two. I'm sexy and I know
2: it. Oh, God. Are they still around?
0: L-M-F-A-O.
3: Yeah, Red Foo's in an Uber Eats campaign, I think.
1: Is
3: he?
1: Yeah. Why?
3: He was in Perth the other day.
0: They had a falling out, though, didn't they?
1: Who?
3: Sky, him and his uncle.
0: Sky Blue is his uncle.
3: Yep.
0: Did you know that? Red Foo, the tennis player.
1: Are they related?
0: Yeah.
1: Oh, wow. Okay, song. We've had song one, song two, and now song number three.
2: It's time.
1: It is. Aren't they great?
0: Yeah, great song.
1: Do you know that one of the women, or the sisters from Haim, I'm sure has a cameo in One Night Only, which is the film that Callum Turner is coming in to talk to us about?
0: They're related, Kate Ritchie. Members of the band are related.
1: Oh, you jumped in there. Yes, you are right.
0: Yeah!
1: All right, guys, are you ready for round number three?
0: Here it is.
1: Song number one.
0: Oh.
1: That's for you, Whip.
0: The man.
2: Hope you're doing all right, Johnny.
0: Love you, Johnny. Thanks, buddy. Okay, pressure down.
1: Just listen to that bit.
0: Just let it go, Kate.
1: Song number two. That I was
0: born to try. Delta Goodrum.
1: Big Aussie names, aren't they?
0: Huge. Love Delta.
1: And song number three.
0: Kylie.
1: Yet another big Australian name.
0: Yeah, we're not saying. Oh.
1: They're not all. I mean, that would be giving it away. It's not that they are all Australian.
2: Was John Farnham on Neighbours?
0: They've all had cancer.
2: Yes.
1: Oh, well, that is also correct. But that is not the answer. There's a very, something very exciting happening this weekend. And that little something is the theme that connects the three big names.
0: The Logies.
1: What do they have?
0: They've won Logies.
1: Yes.
0: It's very different to cancer.
2: Oh, man.
1: Well.
2: No, just keep directing it back to the Logies, mate.
0: Oh, my God.
1: Well, that's not for my benefit.
2: We know you've won a Logie.
0: Oh, do you know what?
1: I've won five.
0: If Callum Turner comes in here knowing he's British, I bet you mention that you're from over
1: the way. No, don't you dare say that. If I do mention it, it's because you are going to mention it before I do.
0: You'll bring it up.
2: Kate, do not mention that you're from home and away.
0: You better not. You can see Whipper and Kate on

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0: Yeah.
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4: Hey, it's Christy. Still that broken down truck in Middle Swan Reed Highway eastbound and Great Northern Highway. The left lane's blocked. Traffic is slow on the approach. Crash remains in Hammersley Mitchell Freeway southbound before Reed Highway. Multiple lanes are blocked. Police, ambulance and towing services all on site. Traffic is heavy back past Hepburn Avenue because of that. And a crash too in West Leederville Mitchell Freeway northbound of Vincent Street. The right lane is closed there. The right lane also blocked just before Power Street. Traffic heavy back through the city to South Terrace. Anything else, call 9489 1777. 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Down to 3 overnight. Tomorrow sunny and it's open 19. And right now it is 15 degrees on Nova 937.
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0: good, are they? Tame Impala. Never get sick of that song. Dracula. It's Fitzy. We're for Cadle. Thanks to Chemist Warehouse as we drive you home on this Tuesday afternoon. Thanks for joining us.
1: When you board a flight, you really want to get to where you want to go, don't you?
0: That's true. That's why you get on it.
1: And this is actually not a criticism of children.
0: How good are they? Tame Impala. Never get sick of that song. Dracula. It's Fitzy. We're for Cadle. Thanks to Chemist Warehouse.

0: cancelled after a young child refused to sit down and buckle up, forcing the plane back to the terminal and delaying it past the runway's closure so all the passengers had to disembark right. and not get to where they were going that night. Because the flight, I have seen it too, Fitz, where they're really trying to get the kid to sit in the seat, really. And I've even seen the look of sheer terror in the parents' eyes of like, the kid is not, unless I manhandle this child, I cannot buckle up this child. Yeah. And they, I guess the hosties are meant to dig their heels in and say, well, it's safety. We can't fly without the belt. But for goodness sake.
1: I mean, I've been there with a screaming kid in my arms. Oh. You feel hopeless. Yeah. There's nothing you can do.
2: When the kids were younger and we would fly, we'd take packets and packets of earbuds to hand them out in case the wheels fell off.
0: Did you?
2: And just to be able to say to the other people on the plane, I'm so sorry. But unless you're a parent, I don't think you can find empathy for somebody in that position. Like, if you're a mum or dad going, I can't believe what that poor mum and dad are going through. Mm. Where if you're a young person and there's just a kid screaming, you think, can't somebody just rub a bit of whiskey into its gums?
0: But sometimes the young people have more empathy than the older people who have been there and done that, don't you think?
2: Well, I just look at them and say, if I can help in any way. I mean, I've sort of three reds down at the time.
0: Well, maybe that might be the problem with the child.
2: Oh, yeah, that could be the issue.
0: The dad's not paying enough attention on the flight.
1: It's got to be a soundproof area on the plane, doesn't there?
0: Or something that is safe that is not the seatbelt. Because as we all know, the more you want that kid to put the belt on,
2: straitjacket,
0: and the less they're going to do it. And the fear, and I'm sure every parent would know this, where on the approach to the moment where you know the belt's going to go has to go on.
2: Yeah.
0: You're tippy toeing and walking on eggshells, like at the possibility it might turn sour. Yeah. It's just, it's actually can be kind of frightening, I think, even as a grown up of what, please don't do this, please don't
2: do
0: this.
2: You know that scene in Wolf of Wall Street where he wakes up and they've strapped him in the seat because he's got a little bit out of control on the flight? I don't know if you can do that to a kid, but a fair bit of gaffer tape, I think, could go a long, long way.
0: Yeah, we'll ask Maggie Dent about that next time.
2: Don't. Leanne, you've had a situation like this, have you?
3: Yes, I have.
2: Talk us through it.
3: I took my grandkids up to Darwin once and it was a nightmare. So every flight after that, I take the car seats and I put them on the plane and they sit in their car seats.
2: Oh, the little booster seat?
0: Gee, that's a good idea. And they let you do that, do they?
3: Yes, it's got to be Australian standards. Yeah. Like the full car seat.
2: Oh, the full thing?
3: No. Yep, no, the full thing and beautiful, not a problem.
0: Because the kids are just so used to being put into the car seat, they know it, and they can probably sleep better too, can't they?
3: Yes, exactly, yes, worked a treat.
0: You're a genius, Leanne.
2: That's a hack. Tommy, we got a little something for Leanne. I think she's changed everyone's life here.
1: Yeah,
2: $50 to spend at Chemist Warehouse.
1: You said it, we have $150 to spend at Chemist Warehouse.
2: Good on you, Leanne.
3: Thank you so much.
2: How good is that?
1: Beautiful.
2: All right, don't go anywhere. After Michelle's news, Callum Turner, wow. This guy is awesome. We've seen the new film and he's brilliant in that. And also, I want to ask him about Dua Lipa's wedding night because they're married now, Tom. Can I do that? Is that on the cards?
1: You referenced the honeymoon, but I wouldn't go too hard on
0: that. Let's talk about the movie.
1: Well, there's a bit of movie. You know what? Ask whatever you want.
0: Yeah, I don't care if he doesn't speak. If he just sits there and just graces us with his presence.
1: Ask about the movie, but don't bring up Home and Away, whatever you
2: want. Yeah, Home and Away. All right. No, Callum Turner is in the studio just after the news.
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16: Hey, it's Christy. There is still a broken down truck in Middle Swan on Reed Highway eastbound at Great Northern Highway. The left lane's blocked. Traffic is slow on the approach there. The crash in Hammersley Mitchell Freeway southbound before Reed Highway, that has cleared, but traffic's still busy back to Hepburn Avenue. And the crash in West Leederville Mitchell Freeway north out of Vincent Street has also cleared. Traffic heavy back through the city to Canning Highway. Further up, Freeway northbound, so Cedric Street to Reed Highway at Ocean Reef Road and at Shenton Avenue. Anything else, call 94891777. 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Down to 3 overnight, tomorrow sunny and a top of 19. Right now it's 15 on Nova 937.
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18: Good afternoon, I'm Michelle Stevenson. The boss of the Reserve Bank isn't ruling out further interest rate hikes after the RBA board opted to leave the official cash rate on hold at 4.35%. Governor Michelle Bullock has confirmed the decision was unanimous, but says the RBA will be keeping a close eye on inflation data ahead of its next meeting in September.
19: The board will raise interest rates further if that is what is required to bring inflation down in a timely way. Now, I understand this is a difficult period for some households. High inflation hurts all Australians, especially the most vulnerable, and that is why bringing inflation down is our priority.
18: The federal government denies high tobacco taxes are driving the cigarette black market. Officers from the AFP and Border Force have raided Metro service stations nationwide over the alleged sale of illicit tobacco. Metro maintains it has a zero tolerance policy against illegal cigarettes and no arrests have been made so far. Well, Australia will soon roll out the first vaccines against bird flu, which will be administered to wildlife in captivity. States and territories will commence vaccination in the coming days and weeks on species mainly susceptible to the disease. A box of old Nintendo games found in Wisconsin is being called a once-in-a-generation discovery. Nearly 100 copies of a previously unknown version of Super Mario Brothers and Duck Hunt are set to sell for millions of dollars. And Ariana Grande is part of a very exclusive group, the superstar becoming just the fourth female artist in history to chart 100 songs on the Billboard 100. She currently occupies two spots inside the top five this week. Now let's hear what's happening on Nine News.
20: 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The frantic search for survivors as a deadly quake jolts Colombia, the sneaky tricks supermarkets use to influence our kids, and it's Census Day, what you need to know. 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
29: Officially, your Tuesday evening. Thank you for tuning in, Australia. Fitzy, Whipper, Cade, and of course, Census Night. 2 million Aussies have already done it.
30: Yeah,
29: so what have we got? 26 million that are going to sit down tonight and do it or cop the $380 fine?
30: I don't think there's that many people who are going to do it because there are a lot of people in the same house.
31: I'm so excited. I just don't know what questions I'm going to cop. Look, I've prepared for it, but I don't know if I'm going to get any right.
29: Oh, good luck, mate. If you know yourself, you're going to be okay.
30: Calm down, people. I've got some exciting news
29: for
30: you.
29: Do
30: you know
29: about
30: who is waiting outside the studio to pop in and have a chat with us in just a moment? Callum Turner of Fantastic Beasts movies. He's in the Master of Air series. I mean, we also know that he married Dua Lipa not that long ago. He's going to be in with Will Gluck.
29: Glucky.
30: Yeah, he's an incredible director. He's been in Australia a lot, the Peter Rabbit movies.
29: Yep.
30: 1 and 2. Loads of others, worked with Justin Timberlake. Brand new movie, One Night Only. It opens on Thursday and we are going to have the pleasure of the two of them sitting in this studio in just a minute.
31: I know his brother Fitteran.
29: Hmm?
31: Callum's brother Fitteran.
29: Fitteran Turner. Okay.
30: Oh,

0: Tuesday afternoon, Fitzy, Whipper, Kate, with a couple of special guests in the studio.
1: This is exciting because this Thursday we've been lucky enough to see this movie and it is brilliant. It is called One Night Only.
2: Finding love is hard enough. Try doing it on the one night a year single people are legally allowed to have sex. I hate this night.
3: I just want to find, like, a good guy.
4: To finding true love on the least romantic night of the year.
5: How is anyone supposed to find something real on a night like tonight?
2: I'm Owen.
3: Allie.
2: What about us?
3: Your ears look like car doors.
2: Well, your nose is way too small for your face.
3: Your chin could plow a field.
2: Your legs don't make any sense.
3: Your hairline doesn't make any sense.
2: You're cute when you're nervous.
3: I'm not nervous.
6: Then you're just cute.
1: How good is that? And we are joined by director Will Gluck and the star of the movie, Callum Turner. Welcome,
7: guys. Thanks for coming into the studio.
1: Actually, before we kick it off and we get into the movie, and congratulations, Will, it is magnificent. But before we do, I know, Callum, that you are a big football fan. You played semi-professional football yourself growing up. Congratulations, but also commiserations on England in the World Cup. Yeah. Were you there, Callum, and how was it? Can you tell us how it went?
8: You know what? The game that we lost against Argentina, I was filming. So in between takes, actually, I was running back and watching on his phone.
9: Well, that's not very focused.
7: No, so when you were...
8: It's not, but it was the big...
10: I've never seen you act without an iPad in your hand.
7: Awesome. I thought that scene where you're vomiting in the street was when the result came.
8: That was all improv.
7: Hey, Will, can I ask, for those who haven't seen the film, can you just set up the premise for what this film is about? Because it's a great hypothetical.
10: Yeah, it's a crazy fun movie about what if in the United States they passed a rule 3 years ago that... you could not have sex unless you were married, except for one night a year.
7: Wow.
10: So the reality of it is, what if you had online dating in real life?
7: Yeah.
10: So instead of having to swipe, everyone's right in front of you, and it's kind of a fun allegory for that, and the extent people go to find true love.
7: Yeah, for that one night.
1: Well, but can I throw this out there? Well done, because it's one night of sex, but there aren't any sex scenes, Will. Do you know what? For me, this is me personally. I get awkward when there are scenes
7: when
1: like
7: you're making
1: that in movies.
7: Out.
1: But yeah. What was the conscious effort? Why did you decide to do that?
10: Well, there are scenes where people kind of go at each other.
9: Yeah. There's a lot of making out
10: in
9: the street.
10: And there's a couple scenes when they actually start. But we wanted to do a movie about people trying to connect with each other when the world is kind of on fire with stuff. And you often feel when you're trying to find someone that everyone else is doing it. Everyone else has somebody. But I don't. So that's what we tried to create in this movie. So Callum and Monica.
8: It's that feeling of New Year's Eve, isn't it? Countdown's on and you haven't found someone to kiss yet and it's you and you have to find someone. Or Valentine's Day and you haven't got a Valentine.
9: It was like the zombies coming out in Thriller. Do you know what I mean?
8: Well, we shot on Halloween and we looked at everyone dressed up going crazy in New York, having the wild night that they do in New York. And we were there filming the movie and we were like, oh, it's that.
10: Yeah.
9: It's kind of manic and a bit crazy and panicked.
8: In the madness and the mayhem and this ridiculous whirlwind journey, finding these quiet moments where these two people can connect. And one of the tricks of this film was that the screen time that we have together isn't actually that much.
10: Mm-hmm.
8: We're off on different gambits and keep coming together. And that was the fun, you know, trying to find the balance of that.
1: She didn't ad lib having a crack at your nose, did she, Callum?
8: No, that was
1: in the script.
9: Oh, the ears. Yeah. Have you got your fake ears on today?
8: Anything else?
10: Is this why he's in a box?
7: Yeah. for anybody to pick up after a vomit is an extraordinary effort.
9: Yeah.
8: Exactly. Yeah, that's why I wanted to play the character. It was the challenge of finding true love.
9: But it didn't happen instantly. Have you ever vomited on a date?
8: I don't think so, no.
7: Oh, God, I
8: have you?
7: Have
8: you? Yes,
7: you
8: have. Oh, wow. Oh, okay.
9: In fact, I was talking to a friend the other night, an old boyfriend, and we reminisced about a party with a big watermelon. And I said, oh, that was the party I vomited on you.
7: Yeah. Oh, did you?
9: Yeah.
8: Was that did he play it off? Did he know? Did he remember exactly? Or he was like, no, I can't remember exactly.
9: No, he remembered.
8: Yeah, okay.
10: You remember.
8: See, it wasn't polite.
9: Yeah, but we stayed together for a while after
8: did
9: that.
8: Did you?
9: Okay. So, you know. Okay.
7: I mean, if you're thinking about One Night Only Two, Carucci, of course.
10: Yes.
7: Could be perfect for that if there's more spewing scenes coming up.
10: For the vomiting scenes.
7: I would definitely support that. Okay, Callum Turner and director Will Gluck. We want you to stick around, guys. We thought, Callum, if you don't mind, we'll play a bit of Dua Lipa. I mean, you're a married man now. Stick around. We want to talk about love. We'll do that next on Nova.

0: Dua Lipa, Silk City. It is Fitzy, Whipper, Kate. Couple of special guests in the studio, Callum Turner and also director Will Gluck from One Night Only. It is an awesome film. It's coming out on Thursday. Callum, it's a good point you're at too. I mean, you just got married. You know what love is more than ever before. So you're going down this path of romance and in a lead up to something so special. More rom-coms in the future?
1: Well, I'm doing a movie about divorce right now.
2: Oh, that was quick.
0: My God. Rollercoaster.
1: Yeah. We're straight off the honeymoon into a movie about divorce.
3: Can I just say we're stoked to have you because, look, to be honest with you, I mean, your promotion of movies now, it's all changed since the pandemic. So, Will and Callum, to have you. Callum, is this your first time to Australia?
1: It's not my first time to Australia. My brother and sister, my half-brother and half-sister are both Australian. They grew up here.
0: All right.
1: So I came Sydney in Paddington or Kensington, I can't remember.
3: Great.
1: One of the two. They live in London now. So I've been out here to visit them.
3: I mean, you're a busy man. Like you're wanted by everyone at the moment. I mean, when you come to Australia, you've just arrived. What's the one thing that you want to do? What's the first thing you want to do?
1: Well, we're going to do Icebergs.
2: That's right.
1: Icebergs. Yep. September Studios is a place I want to go get a coffee.
0: You wanted to go to Tottenham Chelsea, didn't you?
1: Originally, our tour dates here were over the Chelsea.
0: Oh. Yeah.
1: I don't know who changed those.
2: if we're being honest, the one thing Callum said to me is that I want to meet Fitzy in person.
3: Wow.
2: Yeah. So
4: he said,
0: can I ask what didn't make the final edit?
2: I want to say that all the best parts stuck in. but we do a lot of changes and screwing around on set and
0: right.
2: I think the one thing that I do think that this movie has is it's the fun we had making it, I believe is infectious on the screen because we all had so much fun making it and the craziest nights of New York City and what Callum's saying about having her run and I think when Callum said that line about you're a crazy person that Callum just said that because we were shooting this in the dead of winter. She's wearing nothing. She's wearing high heels. She's running down the street. Mm. And it's just that with such exuberance, it's that fun that we really hope translates. And one thing we do know from people watching this movie is that you walk out of this with a big smile on your face and believing that maybe love could happen at any moment, at any time.
4: Yeah.
2: And that's what we love to kind of let people think.
1: There were a lot of things that for the first 2 weeks in the rehearsal, we basically had our own writer's room. Mm. The way that Will works, he's kind of an adrenaline junkie because sometimes you'll turn up on set and he'll say, right, this scene that we've written, practiced and rehearsed, we're going to scrap that, we're going to do something else. And that sequence, there's my favorite thing of this was getting into the van and on the page it says, they get in the van, they go to the party. And we get in the van and I'm very relaxed. Okay. I think we just got to be filmed.
2: He's got his iPad, he's watching Chelsea.
1: But this time only highlights. I'm saving a live game.
2: Cal, this is from 7 years ago.
1: Anyway, we get in there and then Will just gives me a monologue. He gives me a whole sequence of things that's a comedic bit and I had to do it on the fly and that was part of the exhilaration of working with him.
3: Awesome. We have to mention this though. Will, you have lived in Sydney numerous times and look, we don't want to pump up this show. Is it true that you may have had it on Nova and listened to this show
2: before? It is 100% true. The last movie I filmed here, we shot in Terry Hill, so I had a long drive every morning and we listened every morning. I'm not kidding. We listened every morning and it was fun and it's, I will say one thing. Yeah. We don't have radio in America like you have anymore. Maybe you don't really
0: Why
2: have
0: not? Are you subscription and
2: it's digital. it's not local and you know that's one of the million problems we have. But so it's fun to listen to you guys and actually get the local flavor, which I love. And this is true.
0: I know what you wanted to ask. Do you want me to ask?
4: Well,
0: that's not
4: I wasn't
0: going to
4: do it except you were talking about being a Nova listener, but I'm guessing, Callum, this is where you tell me that you grew up watching Home and Away.
1: Sally
0: from Home and Away.
1: Of course,
0: obviously very big.
1: The truth is that we have not only Home and Away, but we also had Neighbours.
4: Oh, yeah, I knew you were going to do that.
1: No, but we did.
2: She wasn't on Neighbours.
1: I know.
0: Just stick with Home and Away.
1: But I always preferred Home and Away.
4: Thank you very much. No, we're so pleased to have had you in the studio. It's been a delight.
0: Awesome, guys.
1: Thanks for having us. Guys.
0: Congratulations again.
4: Yeah.
2: Thank you.
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6: 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Still a broken down truck in Middle Swan, Reed Highway eastbound at Great Northern Highway. The left lane is closed by instant response. Traffic heavy back to West Swan Road. Freeway northbound, so Canning Highway through the city to Vincent Street, Cedric Street to Reed Highway and Ocean Reef Road in Shenton. Freeway southbound, Hepburn Avenue to Reed Highway, city to Millpoint Road at Manning Road, Billia Drive to Rowley. Anything else, call 9489 1777. 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Down to 3 overnight. Tomorrow is sunny and it's half a 19. And right now it is 15 degrees on Nova 937.
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0: Thanks to Callum and Will. The new movie is One Night Only. Great film. It is out Thursday. Do go and see it.
1: Good of Kate to ask that question too.
0: Oh my God.
2: About what?
0: Well, you would have had to bring Home and Away up, didn't you, mate?
3: No, I didn't.
4: We told you not to.
0: And he watched Neighbours. Great.
2: For anyone that watches the videos, I only jumped in with the Home and Away question because Whipper was teasing me in the office earlier that that's what he was going to say.
3: You still don't have to do it, mate. You still don't.
0: Couldn't get a word
3: in. Hey, Kate, you're also talking before. We had a bit of gym chat earlier in the show today. We kicked it off today. Oh, that's it. Arnold, come on in. And, you know, look, I understand people like to... When I see someone in the gym setting up their phone to record themselves doing a quick 10, I go, geez, really? Like, you don't... I understand.
0: You don't.
3: Look after your body, that's fine, but you don't need to show everybody else. You know, it's like someone walking into work and going, I didn't see you at the gym today.
0: You wouldn't do that.
3: No, you wouldn't do it, would you? You just wouldn't.
0: Maybe they're just filming themselves to check out their form. I mean, if you were doing push-ups fits, you might want to make sure that you're straight.
2: No,
0: your back is straight.
2: They're not doing it. I'll jump in right there. And often there are signs saying no cameras, certainly not in the locker room, but you can go in there and there are people taking photos in the mirrors. Like, what if you're secretly at the gym and you don't want anyone to know? You want to be in the background of someone's thing.
0: You shouldn't need signs that say no cameras in the locker rooms.
3: Yeah, well, Tommy, you learned the hard way there, didn't you?
0: Oh, my God.
1: Yeah, and apologies again to everyone involved in that.
0: Well, you hit the cameras in the ceiling fans.
3: Tommy thought it was any time filming, not any time fitness, unfortunately, which was
1: good filming
0: live
1: first.
0: Stream. Yeah. Well done.
3: People will go to lengths to show you that they've... you know, that they're pushing themselves in the gym. And I understand there's a guy, look, I had to have a bit of a chuckle at this one, but this guy has just put up this yesterday.
5: 8 weeks ago, I found out that my wife was cheating on me. And 2 days later, she filed for divorce. She's now with that man. And I have lost my house, my dogs, my stepchildren, and I only get to see my son 50% of the time. My life has completely fallen apart. However, I did get a personal best here. This is 80 kilograms for 8 on the calves. So you win some, you lose some.
0: Well, you didn't win money, mate.
2: Is he for real? Can I just point out that his son was fourth on the list of things he lost after the dogs and the stepchildren?
0: Yeah, but the calf workout's been strong and it's his best yet.
3: Just a great effort, though, to get a PB to, you know, in that situation.
0: Yeah.
3: That's something that I would post as well.
0: You know what I've been getting served a lot of videos on? And I don't even know what they're called. That's how much I know nothing about the gym. Are they called kettlebells?
3: Yeah.
2: Yeah.
0: Just a lot of easy workouts. I'm thinking I might go in and buy a set of kettlebells.
3: Oh, it's just a
0: weight. Kettlebells.
3: It's just a weight.
0: Yeah.
3: It's shaped
2: like
3: differently.
2: That, like on a ring. Yeah, yeah, it's the same as all the others. It's the way you lift them.
0: Right. And what, you work at the gym, like you're a pretty heavy lifter. What do I start on, like 10 kilos, 20 kilos? You reckon
2: turners? You couldn't do 20.
0: I've been doing the push-ups daily and that. Starting to get my pecs fit for summer and that, and my lats and that.
3: You've already started, but it's unfortunately it was with kettle chips.
1: Oh, he's good.
2: Oh,
1: he's
2: on.
0: Kate, do not
1: that
0: laugh.
1: He's
0: on.
1: Is there a ding?
2: Where's my bell? Not deserved.
1: Oh, there it is.
0: That is.
2: You want the kettlebells or the kettle chips again?
0: No, we heard it the first time, mate.
2: No, I know. I was rehearsing.
3: 10 reps.
2: Yeah,
3: it's amazing. That's a PB. Going through that.
2: PB for peanut butter. Am I right?
0: Tom's got one too. Go ahead, Tommy. While we're here,
1: the old kettle taco bell. Over here.
0: Oh, that's not bad. Cats on the floor. That's good.
1: There's a thumbs up in there.
0: Well, I certainly won't be joining in on the afternoon of fat bashing.
1: Don't make it sad.
0: Well, you guys, you know what? You guys can no longer work out with me.

0: Miley Cyrus, Flowers on Nova, also appeared in Kate's Theme Queen. Quick reminder too, guys, our Spotify playlist from Theme Queen, very popular.
1: It is really great mix.
0: Very popular.
1: Songs we don't often play.
0: You got a snakey story, do you?
1: I've got a story about a snake.
0: Sneaky snake? A really sneaky snake.
1: I mean, we find...
2: I'm a snake.
1: We find... I didn't even know what that's from.
3: YouTube. So good, isn't it? Well, that guy, I think he's around about 38 years of age now. Became a viral superstar a long time ago as a kid.
0: Sneaky little snake.
1: The good old days. You can find, I mean, sneaky snakes, discuss. Sometimes they crawl into the most, well, they don't crawl in, they slide into the most sneaky of spaces.
0: Don't they?
1: You can find them in the, you know, under the bonnet of the car. Or in the glove box or under the bed.
0: Don't.
1: How about this, though?
0: Go on.
1: There's been this kid at school, a high school footballer. He's gone to footy practice.
0: Mm-hmm.
1: This is in America, so they wear helmets. So he's got the whole kit on. He's not rehearsed. What do you do?
0: Training.
1: He's trained for over an hour, and then something's wrong with his helmet. Oh, look, I don't know. Anyway, the helmet is going to be checked midway through training.
0: Mm-hmm.
1: An hour in, and one of the staff was left stunned after there was a 2-foot-long cottonmouth snake wrapped inside
0: the helmet.
1: Yeah, so you know how you've got the helmet and then the padding inside it. It's slithered the sneaky little snake. Between the padding and the helmet itself. I mean,
3: was it biting him the whole time? I mean, I mean, it would have felt threatened. You would have thought
0: along for the ride.
1: Well, it may have been kind of trapped, or like once you strap a helmet on,
3: yeah,
1: that snake can't move.
3: No,
1: like you know, it might have been. Almost squashed.
3: I just, like, do you know what? It still freaks me out when you go to a pair of shoes in the garage that you haven't put on for a while.
1: Well, you've got to bang those shoes against the brickwork.
3: Even the letterbox, mate. Like, the letterbox still freaks me out as well. When you used to go out there and put your hand in there, it was like running a gauntlet. You're like, I don't know what's in there.
0: Do you know what always comes up when we talk about this? The idea that if you find like a python, like a diamondback python in your ceiling, right? Let's say you live near Byron Bay or something, and then you call the snake handler and they say, yeah, I can come and get it. But the thing is, when the sneaky python, is in your ceiling, it keeps the bad snakes away. So it'll keep out the king browns, it'll keep out a red-bellied black snake.
1: So will a blue-tongued lizard. If you have blue-tongued lizards hanging out in the garden, it'll keep snakes away. And I agree. I don't think you should shoo away a snake anyway. Like a big, like a diamond, python.
0: Are you advised to pick them up? It looks easy.
1: No.
0: 13, 24, 10 if you've got a snake story.
3: Yeah, yeah. My advice is to pick up any snake.
1: If you can't pick it up, either send your dog or your toddler toward it.
0: It seems too common that you see anybody on social media walk up behind a snake and grab it by the tail and just go, oh, have a look at this fella.
1: Do you think those people on Instagram
3: front yard,
1: need to be told?
3: Crack it up. See, there you go. Yeah, look, in those situations, I mean, they're freaking out just as much as you are. You just need to walk away, but people can't. That's why we're Australians.
0: Yeah.
3: Like our instinct is just to go, oh, let's get a bit closer
0: and
3: get my phone out and take a photo.
0: Yeah, yeah. Anthony, did something happen to you, buddy?
4: Not myself. My ex-fiancée, a few weeks back, she caught wind of a red belly in her ceiling, and the way she caught wind of that was on her security camera. She saw this big rope-looking thing dangling from the gutters.
3: Oh, gosh. How long did it take for you to get it into the roof, Anthony?
4: It would have been a brown if I had one.
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8: It's Christy. Look out for a police incident in South Perth, Canning Highway westbound at Collins Street. The left lane's blocked. Traffic is heavy on the approach. A broken down truck two in Middle Swan Reed Highway eastbound at Great Northern Highway. The left lane's closed. Traffic busy back to West Swan Road. Freeway northbound still slow. Canning Highway through the city to Vincent Street, Hutton Street to Reed Highway, Ocean Reef Road and Shenton Avenue. And freeway southbound city to Mill Point Road and Manning Road, Villiers Drive through to Rolney Road. Anything else, call 9489 1777. 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Down to 3 overnight. Tomorrow is sunny and a top of 19. And right now it is 14 degrees on Nova 937.
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0: Wake Me Up. What a great track, Fitzy Whipper. Kate, it is your Tuesday evening. You might be going home for dinner right now, guys. Got an update here. This article says we've been getting our meal times wrong. The best time to eat dinner is as early as possible.
1: Okay.
0: And that's why many people have their biggest meal of the day at lunchtime. This is for overall health, guys, your blood sugars and your weight. Eating late can produce poorer blood sugar control. Your body becomes less efficient. Anyone else getting being? I spoke about this the other day, but just quickly check in on you. Anyone else been getting up and having a bit of a midnight snack these days? Like, oh, you get up, G, do you, and have a banana or something in the middle of the night?
1: I don't.
2: No, when I wake up in the night, I don't. It's not like I'm hungry.
0: My grandfather would always wake up in the middle of the night and he'd have like a small muffin or a brownie and a glass of milk.
2: Wow.
1: That's just like
2: have
1: Santa.
2: It ready to go. Yeah.
0: Like exactly like
1: was
0: Santa.
1: Was your Uncle Santa?
0: I think he must have been.
1: I know when it's time to bed when I'm kind of, I begin to comfort eat. If I can eat very well all during the day, I tend to eat my biggest meals here at work anyway.
0: Can I?
1: And then I will go, it's time to go to bed, you're overthinking, Kate, because I will stand in the kitchen and I can probably eat five Lindor truffles in a row.
0: Do you really? Yeah. Hey, can I ask?
1: More if there's more in the bag.
0: Can I ask, has there ever been feedback
2: ask away. Yeah.
0: from you, like on a date? Or anyone that you've
1: from
0: been
1: me
0: in a
1: or for
0: no,
1: me.
0: No, for you. Anyone in a relationship with you, have they commented in the past on the pace that you eat at? Because,
1: oh,
0: I mean,
1: I thought
0: dating
1: you were gonna
0: and
1: say
0: you're
1: something
0: annoying me.
1: What?
0: Like, you sit in the office and you'll start, like, with a bowl of something at 11 a.m.
1: Well, that was today.
0: It's not finished till 3:30.
1: Because do you know why? That's called mindful eating.
0: No, it's not.
1: Yes, it is. Well, it's not mindful eating. It's because after every mouthful, I have to turn to you and go, oh, you're so funny, Whipper. You're the greatest member of the team.
0: That's not what I'm saying. You'll get a milkshake at 10 o'clock in the morning. It won't be finished till 9 o'clock at night.
1: When was the last time I actually had a milkshake in this building?
0: When you get a juice, juice from downstairs, it almost coagulates. Like it's so disgusting by the time you keep sipping on it.
1: I eat slowly in here because I'm also very busy and mindful that there are other people around me who have to fit into my eating routine.
0: Well, the egg and the tuna, Kate Ritchie, a stink dish.
1: What was this? What are we talking about? Hey, so we should be having Callum dinner. Can I just say, I would have dinner with Callum and have dinner at any time he
0: Do you know what would happen?
1: Me to eat.
0: Callum would leave because you'd take too long to eat your meal.
2: If you want to go and hear the podcast,
1: it's
2: up wherever you get your good podcast from. I love that line. How good is it?
0: Yeah.
2: I mean, where is that? Wherever do you get your good podcast from?
0: Well, I'm at the Nova Player.
2: Absolutely mad for it.
1: It's such a great chat. And as you said, Fitzy, when we were talking to them, so nice to actually have Will and Callum live in the studio with us because people are just not doing it anymore.
2: Well,
1: like being able to have a conversation.
0: No.
1: He's achieving so much, and I'm just going to say he was really nice.
0: Yeah, we know you fell in love with him. We get it. He's married to Dua Lipa.
1: There's a bit of none of that.
0: There's a bit of competition out there.
1: What I'm saying is,

0: Let's be honest. When you meet someone who's got that much happening for them,
1: he won't remember you.
0: I don't care if he does. He won't. He knows he's got. They've got tickets on themselves, haven't they, Fitz?
2: Yeah, they do.
0: It's
3: a great movie as well. We've been lucky enough to go see it this Thursday, but it's up on the podcast now. Sonia Kruger's on the show tomorrow.
2: Yeah, I said to Tommy, can you bring in someone who's won a Gold Logie in the past 2 decades?
3: Yeah.
2: So he's found Sonia Kruger, which is good news.
4: Head to head in a battle against our
3: queen, yeah.
4: Yeah.
0: It was under 20 years ago.
3: Yes, queen. For sure, that'll be tomorrow. Queen. It's the Aussie TV battle quiz that we've been doing. We did it with Ali Langdon. That will be tomorrow. I'm going to ask her about growing up on Elm Street as well. Ricky Lee and Tim are in next.
0: Enjoy
3: the rest
0: of
3: Tuesday. Speak to you tomorrow. Bye! Fitzy, Whipper and Kate, 4 to 6
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15: Hey, it's Christy. The earlier broken down truck at Middle Swan Reed Highway, eastbound and Great Northern Highway, that has cleared. Still a police incident in South Perth, Canning Highway westbound at Collins Street. Left lane is blocked and traffic is busy. Freeway northbound, so south terrace into the city, then Hutton Street to Reed Highway and Shenton Avenue. Freeway southbound from the city to Mill Point Road, again Velia Drive to Russell Road as well. And delays in Scarborough, Scarborough Beach Road northbound at Brighton Road. Anything else, call 9489 1777. 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Down to 3 overnight. Tomorrow sunny and it's up in 19. And right now it is 14 degrees on Nova 937.
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14: This is Nova. evening, I'm Michelle Stevenson. The opposition is once again calling on the government to rein in spending in order to bring down inflation. After the RBA flagged they may need to hike interest rates. The board today deciding to leave the official cash rate at 4.35% for now. But Shadow Treasurer Tim Wilson says Labor is playing a game of interest rate chicken with the RBA.
16: The RBA has said very clearly that today they had a discussion about whether to hold or increase rates, and unfortunately it doesn't mean that we're all in the clear. Until government controls spending, we're going to have the risk of interest rate rises.
14: A massive crackdown on illegal tobacco and vapes has seen more than 100 metro petrol stations raided across Australia. Around 250 officers swooped on servos in six states and territories, seizing documents and devices. No arrests have been made, and Metro denies any involvement in the illegal trade. The Housing Industry Association is worried that tonight's census data will be used by governments to argue against the need for new homes. Anyone who isn't at home tonight because of work or holidays will have their house marked as unoccupied, which the HIA says usually accounts for a million homes incorrectly marked as vacant. Victoria's Premier has pushed back the start date for work from home from September 1st until July next year. The bill was to be debated later this week but has now been removed from the parliamentary agenda. And Jacob Elordi's star is seriously on the rise. The Aussie actor is in talks to join Scarlett Johansson in a new thriller called Scapegoat. Here's what's leading Nine News tonight.
17: Thanks, Michelle. Right now on Nine News Perth, relief for mortgage holders as the Reserve Bank keeps interest rates on hold, but a warning of tough times ahead. The sneaky tricks supermarkets use to influence our kids, and it's Census Day, what you need to know. Don't worry, you haven't missed the news. Start over on Nine now when you get home. Nine News, your news.
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14: Tim.
19: Just good to be part of it.
20: Today I feel
21: Ricky Lee and Tim.
19: Turn it up, Ricky Lee.
14: Oh my goodness.
22: On Nova.
23: Welcome to it, Tuesday night, Ricky Lee and Tim. Woo! Good to see you. How you doing?
14: I'm good. How you doing?
23: I'm doing good. Thank you very
14: Feeling
23: much.
14: Feeling good as hell.
23: Yeah. Happy birthday to our friend Joel Creasy today.
14: Happy birthday, Jolene.
23: It's all
14: your
23: happening.
14: Boobalicious queen.
23: It was me yesterday.
14: Yep.
23: It's Joel today. I think it's Carl on Thursday.
14: Yes. The beautiful Kate Ritchie. It's her birthday this
23: oh
14: week
23: my
14: as well, isn't
23: God.
14: It?
23: It's like an explosion in a birthday factory. It's like we're all addicted to birthday cake around here.
14: Addicted you are.
23: My cake That's yesterday, as much as I appreciated it from everyone, it was very sweet. It looked
14: Isn't that
23: very,
14: the whole point of a cake? Very it's supposed to be sweet.
23: Very un-me.
14: Yeah.
23: Macaroons and white chocolate.
14: Want?
23: Like what am I, Adriano Zumbo?
14: I mean, the Milky Bar on top of it, that was sensational.
23: Too much. But anyway, I appreciate the effort. Thank you very much to everybody for getting involved. Hey, it's Census Day today. I'm going to race. I'm going to race home. And
14: you're going to race?
23: I'm going to race home after this and do mine. I love Census Night.
14: I'm so excited for this. Weirdly excited. I don't think an adult should be this excited about filling out a form, but I am.
23: Well, we're going to inspire you just to push you through to the finish line next.
14: We're going to get your Census on.
23: After Olivia Rodrigo. So Ricky Lee and Tim, this is Stupid Song. New York City.

0: Thunder, Imagine Dragons.
1: Thunder.
0: Here tonight on Nova. Thunder. I haven't got hiccups, don't worry. It's Ricky Lee and Tim. I'm going to talk about falling in a hole soon.
1: Yeah, it happens more than you would think.
0: Especially around Bali.
1: Yeah. I'm Bali.
0: Refuse to put out footpaths. In fact, if they do a census in Bali, can there be a little...
1: Yeah, can someone vote on like...
0: A sign to say, do you want more footpaths?
1: Yeah.
0: Yes or no?
1: Yeah, do you want us to finish the edges of the road? Yes, please.
0: Or do you want a footpath? But it
1: what
0: is census day. Maybe a bin and a footpath in the next Balinese census.
1: Yeah.
0: But it is census day today, so we're going to try and help you and inspire you to just fill that form out before the end of the day. And we don't want you to get fined.
1: If you don't complete it, fines of up to $364 a day. And then also...
0: A day,
1: yeah. And there are also people that, you know, will be a bit... try and be funny with it. And you will get fined if you knowingly provide false or misleading statements. You know what I mean?
0: Like saying you're a Jedi in your
1: yes,
0: religion and stuff like that.
1: You can't do that. So you will face a fine of up to $3,640 if you do that. So just do it.
0: Don't be smart. Do it.
1: We'll all do it right. And then it's over. Make it fun. Make it like event television. It's always no, but I'm a bit of a freak. I love filling out a form.
0: Now we tried to make it fun when August 11 was the date that was touted, and
1: yes.
0: There was a little song that they put up on their socials, and we mucked it up because I'm not a
1: mostly
0: performer like you.
1: What? I said mostly
0: no,
1: you.
0: I
1: you
0: know.
1: Said we mucked it up.
0: Okay, I mucked it up. So I'd like to redeem myself. I'd like to come full circle. It's Census Day today, so I'm going to put my back into it.
1: It is Census Day, and it's very fun. And you can tell that young people are doing the marketing for this. They've employed some cool young people because they've got a cool, sexy song to promote it.
0: $40 million on a website and a cool, sexy song to get you to fill out the form so you don't get fined.
1: So listen to your friend Tim perform.
0: Oh, my God.
1: Get your census on.
0: Okay, I'm going to try my best.
1: Turn me up in the headphones.
0: Okay, I'll follow your lead. No, not yet. I know.
1: Come on.
0: I am.
1: Turn the track up a little bit.
0: I can't do it. I can't turn it up. Here we go.

0: Then get your senses on.
1: Go ahead.
0: And get your senses on. Get your senses on.
1: Go ahead, be gone with it.
0: Get your senses on.
1: Go ahead, be gone with it.
0: Get your senses on.
2: And fade out.
0: Fade out. Fade out.
2: Okay, that was good.
0: Brilliant. Good job, Timmy. It's so daggy.
2: We didn't write that, by the way. This is not a sketch. This is from the official census website.
0: It is, and it's funny. I like it.
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5: 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Watch out for the police incident underway in South Perth. That's actually just cleared now on Canning Highway westbound at Collins Street. The left lane was blocked and traffic is now flowing better. The soccer's underway at HBF Park. Juventus taking on at Palermo. Expect delays with Brewer Bowler and Pier Streets closing from 7.15 through till 8.45. 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Down to just 3 again overnight. Mostly sunny tomorrow with light winds and a top of 19. Right now it's 12 degrees on Nova 937.
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13: 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I love that.
14: 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On

0: I love that song. Let Me Be In Your Arms. Sonny Federa tonight on Nova.
1: Sonny Federa is just a vibe. It, much like Somba, we always say this, can't write a bad song. Sonny Federa, the music, sensational.
0: Does fedora in Spanish mean to shade?
1: Probably.
0: Or did I make that up?
1: Fedora. Do you know, like fedora hats.
0: I know sombrero means shade, doesn't it?
1: There you go. I don't know.
0: Is that right?
1: Well, you are Puerto Rican. You went to see Bad Bunny earlier this year.
0: What are the words for hats mean shade? Look it up. But that's Sonny Federa. That's not a conspiracy theory, I promise.
1: We're talking conspiracy theories. I know you two firmly don't believe in the moon landing.
2: Oh, no, we're just asking questions.
3: I also don't say this out loud. I don't believe in that either.
1: I've read
3: some very interesting texts.
1: You cannot be friends if you don't believe in
3: that.
1: Well,
3: there's some very interesting footage about things that have...
1: Yeah, we've all seen the footage. We've all seen the footage.
3: I know the footage is real, but who organised it?
2: Oh, gosh, here we go.
1: Okay. Because there's like flat earthers out there and...
3: Oh, like Shaquille O'Neal.
1: Shaq.
3: You mean to tell me China's underneath us right now?
2: I mean, he's tall enough to see the end of the earth, isn't he?
1: He really is. But there are two new conspiracies floating around that I love and I'm really here for them.
0: Go.
1: First one.
0: Go. And Christine and Glenn, hang on, you got yours to share with us as well.
1: Yeah. First one is Donald Trump is wearing a wig.
4: Mayo.
1: Mayo.
0: A wig?
1: Mayo. There is talk that he's wearing a wig, right? I just think this is funny because he's a loser. He has been recently, the photos and videos of his hair is that it's quite thin. You know, he's an elderly man. It happens.
3: He's 80 now, isn't he?
1: It's thinning and it's quite white. And you can kind of see his little pink scalp through the white thin hair, okay? And then all of a sudden, out of nowhere, this guy shows up with this thick,
0: luscious,
1: extremely voluminous hair that isn't the white tinge that we've been seeing in the see-through translucent hair. It's this orange, thick, voluminous, beautiful hair, which is definitely a wave.
2: Have you seen him get off the plane, though, of Air Force One? And, like, he's obviously grown one side of it longer and then he does the comb across.
0: Yeah,
2: so I wonder if it's that. Or maybe he's just put in some of that, volume powder.
1: The hair powder thing.
2: Yeah.
1: But I reckon it's more than that because it's actually changed colour. I mean, we all get our hair coloured. But
0: there was a guy, a prominent Australian on the news last week that I was told has three separate wigs for three separate looks.
1: Yes.
0: So, like, the... almost going to get a haircut look,
1: the fancy function
0: look, or the Sunday morning cafe look.
1: Just give it up. Just shave your head. It's fine.
2: I agree.
1: But I reckon he's got like the little thin like
0: all right, what's your next
1: clip-on
0: one?
1: Weave. The next one. And there's a lot of people in the R&B world talking about this. That's not even a thing. That was moving an actual douche. People think that Usher has a clone. Fans of Usher think who went to the concert, his recent concert, went to the show and filmed footage of him on stage and believe that there is a clone on stage and it's not Usher.
2: It doesn't look like him.
0: That doesn't look like Usher.
1: That's not Usher. It doesn't look like him. His face is completely different. His body's not the same.
0: Usher,
1: he's
0: shorter.
1: You
0: see now everywhere, he has his shirt off. He's fully clothed, this one.
1: Yeah.
0: That's not Usher.
1: No. Fully clothed and his head is like covered and he's got glasses. His jaw is doing a thing that he doesn't ever do. He's dancing weirdly. Usher's had to come out on stage last night and he's kind of said that it's not true. He doesn't have a clone. It was actually him on the stage.
0: All right.
1: But I don't believe it.
0: Glenn, conspiracy mate.
5: Well, it's an oldie but a goodie. It's the old light bulb that was invented that never ran out. And good old Philips, the biggest seller of light bulbs, thought they'd buy it, shelve it, and they've been selling light bulbs ever since.
1: There we go.
0: They shelved it.
1: Oh, yeah. That would be a little bit dangerous.
0: Why don't you just buy it, Philips?
1: It's a bit dangerous. Don't need to do that.
2: All of our problems would be solved.
0: Yeah. G'day, Maddie. What's your conspiracy theory?
6: Okay, appliances, they always run out of, like, warranty a week before they actually break. Like, they're only designed to last 10 years and 1 week.
0: I think that about the iPhone when you update it
1: yep.
0: and it slows down your phone, so you're forced to buy the new one.
3: I've always thought that.
1: I was screaming this at my husband yesterday. He's got an old laptop. Like, he definitely needs a new one. It barely works.
3: He's got an Air, doesn't he?
1: He's got this, yeah, but it's the slowest thing.
2: A Lenovo.
1: The slowest thing. I'm like, you just need a new one. He's like, no, I'll be fine. It'll be great. Come on.
3: That's a good conspiracy there. I like them.

0: Alex Warren's passenger tonight here on Nova. Ricky Lee and Tim very soon. We're going to talk more soccer because World Cup fever has not finished.
1: It hasn't.
0: Only because I saw a Brazilian guy fall into a hole.
1: Your algorithm is really algorithming.
0: But now let's try and find some stuff and award you some cash. All right, it's time to find some stuff for you to score $500 for your listener.
1: Yep.
0: Daniel, Ricky is playing for you today. Emily, Sarah's playing for you. G'day, Emily.
2: Hey, how are you, Zora?
1: Very good, thank you.
3: Great, Emily. Nice to see you, hear you.
2: Yeah, nice to hear you.
1: Yeah.
0: Let's do it. All right, I'll do a bit longer for you.
1: Tim. I'm not satisfied.
0: Would you like a more soulful version?
1: You know, that always...

0: 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So you're both playing for Daniel and Emily. Just tell me the answer of the question when I give it to you. $500. $500.
1: $500. All right, I'm going to get this for you, Daniel. I've been losing this. Sarah, you've been slaying.
2: No, you've had one bad day. You are excellent.
0: It was spelling bee that you're getting worse at.
1: Okay.
2: And I only won that because I suffered one of the conditions that hard to spell.
0: Psoriasis.
1: Yeah.
0: Hey, Zac Efron was spotted partying with one of my close personal friends who hasn't written back to me yet.
1: Oh, Dom Dolla.
0: Dom Dolla.
1: He didn't write back.
2: Did you drop something? Another name?
0: Well, no, he's not writing back. So, anyway, it was in Ibiza over the...
1: Oh, my gosh. What was that hole?
0: So, the hole is actually this specific stadium in Brazil. I think, is it in Brazil? That has happened. This has happened a few times where it's a tunnel that leads to the dressing rooms, but it's right behind, like, the fence, like, the boundary fence.
1: Oh, my goodness. And he would have... Did he injure himself?
0: I think he's okay. And the worst part of this is the goal was disallowed because it was offside. So he celebrated this goal.
1: Oh, no.
0: That didn't even happen.
1: Oh, that's crazy footage.
0: I know. Isn't it great?
1: Oh, wow.
0: It's a real celebration. And then bang, into the hole.
1: And you see all the other players being like,
0: I've fallen into two holes.
1: Have you?
0: Yeah.

0: It was like a construction site. I was trying to rush back to my apartment. But the rain really made this little hole bigger than it. And I couldn't see because it was really wet. So I fell into a hole. And also in Bali, because Bali don't know how to make footpaths.
1: No, I think they're allergic.
0: They're allergic to two things, footpaths and bins. Just try whacking a bin on a footpath. Just do it once. Just do one high street.
1: I know. And they talk of the infrastructure, like just the roads are hectic.
0: It's hard work.
1: It's hard work going anywhere.
0: Anyway, go check out this footage of the Brazilian footballer plummeting into a hole mid-goal celebration. And it was disallowed because it was offside. Fun. Soccer's fun.
1: What about all those sinkholes, the footage of people in their car?

0: at school, and we went into an area that I don't think we should have been in, but we were walking along. My brother said, oh, stand there and I'll take a photo. It turned out what I thought was ground was actually algae, and I went straight through water all the way to the bottom, but I did pop back up.
1: Oh, my gosh.
2: Can you play your falling into a hole
3: the
2: music?
3: Sound, yeah, one more time.
1: I keep on falling.
3: So good.
2: Classic, Tim. Let's go.
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4: Hey, it's Dylan. A little busy in Scarborough this evening. Scarborough Beach Road northbound at Brighton Road. Thomas Street northbound at Hay Street and Subi. Also through Rivervale, busy Orang Road eastbound at Francisco Street. Soccer match underway at HBF with Juventus taking on Palermo. Until 8:45, Brewer, Bowler and Pierce Streets will shut, so expect congestion and watch out for pedestrians. 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Down to 3 overnight, mostly sunny tomorrow with light winds and a top of 19. Right now, it's 11 degrees on Nova 937.
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2: Hey, it's Dylan with a final look at the roads for your Tuesday evening. Soccer's underway at HBF Park with Juventus taking on at Palermo. Expect delays after that wraps up. Also, Brewer, Bowler and Pier Streets outside are now closed through until 8.45. All clear on the Mitchell, Kwinana and Graham Farmer freeways through the North Bridge Tunnel and on Tonkin and Row highways this evening. Anything else, call 9489 1777. 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Dropping down to just 3 overnight, mostly sunny tomorrow with light winds at a top of 19. Right now, it's 10 degrees on Nova 937.
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your ground. Karma's on your scent like a bounty hunter. 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

0: There's so much to see on Netflix this weekend. From the chilling mystery of The Last House to the laugh-out-loud chaos of 72 Hours. It's all waiting for you. What will you discover next on Netflix?
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1: Turn it up, Ricky Lee.
0: Oh my goodness.
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5: Hello, midnight hour, friends.
0: Hello, friends.
5: Welcome to like the saucy bit.
0: Yeah, this is saucy. It's sexy.
5: I mean, the fact that we're saying it's saucy and sexy is probably not that saucy.
0: It's really
5: and sexy,
0: not.
5: Is it?
0: It's not. It's not. We're just talking about normal stuff.
5: Yeah, you can text us though. You can text us saucy stuff if you want. 0497 969.

0: 0499.
1: We're talking sexy stuff like the sensors.
0: Oh, well, it's...
1: Like, you should have done it by now.
0: You should have done it by now.
1: You really should have done it. And if you haven't, you're going to get a fine. They're going to fine your ass.
0: You look so damn fined by the government. We're going to talk about very soon. We're going to find some stuff for cash and we're going to talk about conspiracy theories. So don't go anywhere. It's Olivia Rodrigo. This is Stupid Sounds.

0: You are on Nova. This is Ricky Lee and Tim. But it is Census Day today, so we're going to try and help you and inspire you to just fill that form out.
1: If you don't complete it, fines of up to $364 a day. And then also...
0: A day?
1: A day, yeah. And there are also people that, you know, will be a bit... try and be funny with it. And you will get fined if you knowingly provide false or misleading statements. You know what I mean?
0: Oh, like saying you're a Jedi in your religion and stuff like that.
1: You can't do that. So you will face a fine of up to $3,640 if you do that. So just do it.
0: Don't be smart. Do it.
1: We'll all do it right. And then it's over. Make it fun. Make it like event television. It's always no, but I'm a bit of a freak. I love filling out a form.
0: Now, we tried to make it fun when August 11 was the date that was touted. And there was a little song that they put up on their socials. And we marked it up. Because I'm not a performer
1: mostly
0: like you.
1: What? I said mostly
0: no,
1: you.
0: I know.
1: You said we mucked it up.
0: Okay, I mucked it up. So I'd like to redeem myself. I'd like to come full circle. It's Census Day today, so I'm going to put my back into it.
1: It is Census Day, and it's very fun. And you can tell that young people are doing the marketing for this. They've employed some cool young people because they've got a cool, sexy song to promote it.
0: $40 million on a website and a cool, sexy song to get you to fill out the form so you don't get fined.
1: So listen to your friend Tim perform.
0: Oh, my God.
1: Get your census on.
0: Okay, I'm going to try my best.
1: Turn me up in the headphones.
0: Okay, I'll follow your lead. No, not yet. I know.
1: Come on.
0: I am.
1: Turn the track up a little bit.
0: I can't do it. I can't turn it up.

0: with it. Get your senses on.
1: Go ahead.
0: And get your senses on. Get your senses on.
1: Go ahead, be gone with it.
0: Get your senses on.
1: Go ahead, be gone with it.
0: Get your senses on.
2: And fade out.
0: Fade out. Fade out.
2: Okay, that was good.
0: Brilliant. Good job, Timbo. It's so daggy.
2: We didn't write that, by the way. This is not a sketch. This is from the official census website.
0: It is, and it's funny. I like it.
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0: Ricky Lee and Tim here on Nova.
1: We're talking conspiracy theories. I know you two firmly don't believe in the moon landing.
2: Oh, no, we're just asking questions.
3: I also don't say this out loud. I don't believe in that either.
1: I've read
3: some very interesting texts.
1: You cannot be friends if you don't believe in
3: that. Well, there's some very interesting footage about things that...
1: we've all seen the footage. We've all seen the footage.
3: Oh, no, the footage is real. But who organised it?
2: Oh, gosh, here we go.
1: Okay. Because there's like flat earthers out there and...
3: Oh, like Shaquille O'Neal.
1: Shaq.
3: You mean to tell me China's underneath us right now?
2: I mean, he's tall enough to see the end of the earth, isn't he?
1: He really is. But there are two new conspiracies floating around that I love and okay. I'm really here for them.
3: Go.
1: First one.
3: Go. And Christine and Glenn, hang on, you got yours to share with us as well.
1: Yeah. First one is Donald Trump is wearing a wig.
4: Mayo.
3: A wig?
1: Mayo. There is talk that he's wearing a wig, right? I just think this is funny because he's a loser. He has been recently, the photos and videos of his hair is that it's quite thin. You know, he's an elderly man. It happens.
3: He's 80 now, isn't he?
1: It's thinning and it's quite white. And you can kind of see his little pink scalp through the white thin hair, okay? And then all of a sudden, out of nowhere, this guy shows up with this thick,
3: luscious,
1: extremely voluminous hair that isn't the white tinge that we've been seeing in the see-through translucent hair. It's this orange, thick, voluminous, beautiful hair, which is definitely a wave.
2: Have you seen him get off the plane, though, of Air Force One? And, like, he's obviously grown one side of it longer and then he does the comb over
1: thing.
2: Yeah, so I wonder if it's that, or maybe he's just put in some of that, volume powder.
1: The hair powder thing.
2: Yeah.
1: But I reckon it's more than that because it's actually changed colour. I mean, we all get our hair coloured, but there was a guy,
3: a prominent Australian on the news last week that I was told has three separate wigs for three separate looks.
1: Yes.
3: So, like, the almost going to get a haircut look,
1: the fancy function
3: look, or the Sunday morning cafe look.
1: Just give it up. Just shave your head. It's fine.
2: I agree.
1: But I reckon he's got like the little thin like.
3: All right, what's your next
1: clip-on weave? The next one, and there's a lot of people in the in the R&B world talking about this. That's not even a thing. That was moving an actual douche. People think that Usher has a clone. Fans of Usher think who went to the concert, his recent concert, went to the show and filmed footage of him on stage and believe that there is a clone on stage and it's not Usher.
3: That doesn't look like Usher.
1: That's not Usher. It doesn't look like him. His face is completely different. His body's not the same.
3: Usher,
1: he's
3: that
1: shorter.
3: You see now everywhere, he has his shirt off. He's fully clothed, this one.
1: Yeah.
3: That's not Usher.
1: No. But fully clothed and his head is like covered and he's got glasses. His jaw is doing a thing that he doesn't ever do. He's dancing weirdly. Usher's had to come out on stage last night and he's kind of said that it's not true. He doesn't have a clone. It was actually him on the stage.
3: All right.
1: But I don't believe it.
3: Glenn, conspiracy, mate.
5: Well, it's an oldie but a goodie. It's the old light bulb that was invented that never ran out. And good old Philips, the biggest seller of light bulbs, thought they'd buy it, shelve it, and they've been selling light bulbs ever since.
1: There we go.
3: They shelved it.
1: Oh, yeah. That would be a little dangerous.
3: Why don't you just buy it, Philips?
1: Don't need to do that.
2: Yeah, all of our problems would be solved.
3: Yeah. G'day, Maddie. What's your conspiracy theory?
6: Okay. Appliances, they always run out of, like, warranty a week before they actually break. Like, they're only designed to last 10 years and 1 week.
3: I think that about the iPhone when you update it
1: and
3: it slows down your phone, so you're forced to buy the new one. I've always thought that.
1: I was screaming this at my husband yesterday. He's got an old laptop. Like, he definitely needs a new one. It barely works.
3: He's got an Air, doesn't he?
1: He's got this, but it's the slowest thing.
2: A Lenovo.
1: The slowest thing. I'm like, you just need a new one. He's like, no, I'll be fine. It'll be great. Come on.
3: There's some good conspiracies there. I like them. Thank you, guys.

0: right around the country. This is Ricky Lee and Tim. Let's try and find some stuff and award you some cash. All right, it's time to find some stuff for you to score $500 for your listener.
1: Yep.
0: Daniel, Ricky is playing for you today. Emily, Sarah's playing for you. G'day, Emily.
2: Hey, how are you doing?
1: Very good, thank you.
3: Great, Emily. Nice to see you, hear you.
2: Yes, nice to hear you.
1: Yeah.
0: Let's do it. All right, I'll do a bit longer for you.
1: Tim, I'm not satisfied.
0: Would you like a more soulful version?
1: You know, that always

0: 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So you're both playing for Daniel and Emily. Just tell me the answer of the question when I give it to you. $500. $500.
1: $500. All right, I'm going to get this for you, Daniel. I've been losing this. Sarah, you've been slaying.
2: No, you've had one bad day. You are excellent.
0: It was spelling bee that you're getting worse at.
1: Okay.
2: And I only won that because I suffered one of the conditions that hard to spell.
0: Psoriasis.
1: Yeah, P-S-O-R-I-A-S-I-S.
0: Hey, Zac Efron was spotted partying with one of my close personal friends who hasn't written back to me yet.
1: Oh, Dom Dollar.
0: Dom Dollar.
1: He didn't write back.
2: Did you drop something? Another name?
0: Well, no, he's not writing back. So, anyway, it was in Ibiza over the weekend. Dom's mum completely fangirled over Zac Efron like crazy, okay? Much like teenage girls did when he played Troy Bolton in High School Musical.
1: That's a real name.
0: Troy Bolton. He played basketball for the East High Wildcats. Mm-hmm. Now, the third largest wildcat in the world is actually the Jaguar.
1: Ah.
0: How many teeth does a jaguar have?
1: Come on, Ricky. 30 teeth. Yes!
0: 30 teeth.
1: Yeah! I'm so happy. Daniel, that was for you.
3: Good job, Ricky. Well done.
2: Can I just put a message out? If you are worried about your boyfriend cheating or anything like that, just get Ricky Lee on the Googs because she will find information on him in a second.
4: Is Ricky Lee and Tim on Nova. Nathan, Nat and Sean. 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
15: This is Ricky Lee and

0: Hey, this is Ricky Lee and Tim on Nova. World Cup fever has finished. Okay, it's more like a sniffle now.
1: Yeah, but you still got it.
0: Yeah.
1: You still got it. You got it hard.
0: I'm still kind of, I'm looking for more soccer, right? I watched a lot of the World Cup, as you know. Mm-hmm. I was like Captain Argentina. I was like, yeah.
2: Only two teams remain. España y Argentina.
0: So I'm scouring the internet, scouring the world for more soccer to watch just because I just love it. And I found this.
1: Okay.
0: Footage of a Brazilian footballer, let's say, plummeting into a hole while celebrating a goal. Now, have a look at this. He's kicked a goal.
1: Yep.
0: And he goes, yeah.
1: Oh, my gosh.
0: And then he just falls into a hole.
1: Oh, my gosh. What was that hole?
0: So the hole is actually this specific stadium in Brazil. I think, is it in Brazil? But this has happened a few times where it's a tunnel that leads to the dressing rooms, but it's right behind like the fence, like the boundary fence.
1: Oh, my goodness. And did he injure himself?
0: I think he's okay. And the worst part of this is the goal was disallowed because it was offside. So he celebrated this goal.
1: Oh, no.
0: That didn't even happen.
1: Oh, that's crazy footage.
0: Isn't it great?
1: Oh, wow.
0: It's a real celebration. And then bang, into the hole.
1: And you see all the other players being like, ah!
0: I've fallen into two holes.
1: Have you?
0: Yeah. It was like a construction site. I was trying to rush back to my apartment. But the rain really made this little hole bigger than it. And I couldn't see because it was really wet. So mm-hmm. I fell into a hole. And also in Bali, because Bali don't know how to make footpaths.
1: No, I think they're allergic to two things,
0: footpaths and bins. Just try whacking a bin on a footpath. Just do it once. Just do one high street.
1: I know. And they talk of the infrastructure, like just the roads are hectic.
0: It's hard work.
1: It's hard work going anywhere.
0: Anyway, go check out this footage of the Brazilian footballer plummeting into a hole mid-goal celebration. And it was disallowed because it was offside. Fun. Soccer's fun.
1: What about all those sinkholes, the footage of people in their cars and the sinkhole just swallows them up?
0: Yeah, sinkholes like a new thing that are just popping up all over the joint.
1: It seems to be happening all the time.
0: Abby.
3: There were wombat holes on my school camp and my friend fell headfirst into one.
1: Oh, my gosh.
0: Into a wombat hole.
3: Like a wombat den almost.
0: Yeah.
3: The teacher had to get her out. It was very funny.
1: Were there any in there?
3: No, I hope not. I don't think so. She came out pretty unscathed, but, it was a whole ordeal.
1: A whole ordeal. There
0: nice.
1: You go. Well done, Abby.
0: It was a whole thing.
1: The hole.
0: Lisa, what about you? Did you fall into a hole?
4: Hi, yes, I did. It was back in the 90s and I was with my two brothers and my oldest brother was doing a photography kind of thing mm-hmm. at school. And we went into an area that I don't think we should have been in, but we were walking along. My brother said, oh, stand there and I'll take a photo. It turned out what I thought was ground was actually algae and I went straight through water all the way to the bottom, but I did pop back up.
1: Oh my gosh. Can you play your falling into a hole
0: the
1: music?
0: Sound? Yeah, one more time.
1: I keep on falling.
0: So good.
1: Classic Tim.
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0: to that.
1: Is there?
0: You like giving a thumbs up, like, hey, we're like, guys. Oh, yeah. Mm. It finds you. It always finds you.
1: Mm. So on the weekend, simple task, go and buy the family groceries for the week so you can do a bit of food prep. So everyone's organised. No worries. Duck down to the local Coles at the avenues, as I like to do frequently, 7, 8, 9, 84 times a day.
0: Yeah, they love you. They see you coming.
1: Yeah. Anywho, in order to pay for said groceries, I had 2 Visa cards. Now, you know what? They're like prepaid sort of gift card situations. So they have a certain amount on them and then you just put them through at the checkout.
0: Yep.
1: I didn't know how much was left on said Visa cards.
0: Oh, I took a punt. Nice.
1: Yeah, so I got sort of 3 aisles in and I went, oh, sugar, let me find out how much money I've got to play with for the for the weekly grocery shop. So I put them in the trolley, 2 gift cards, and I took a photo of them and I sent them to Greg and I said, can you look up on the computer how much I've got? Yep, no worries, sends me back the amount. One had about $100 on it and the other one had about $200 on it.
0: Okay, nice.
1: So all the groceries are going through. And because I'm too lazy to self-serve myself and there was quite a lot, I got halfway through and I looked down and one of the Visa cards was in the trolley.
0: Oh, dear.
1: And I went, oh, no, that should be in my bum bag that I had. Not like a Chrissy Swan-style bum bag, but like
0: your bum bag, what, next to
2: like
0: your...
2: Like a cool one?
0: Or... No. Your bum bag next to all your meth? Like, what do you mean a bum bag? Who's got a bum bag?
1: I shouldn't have said bum bag. I regret it so hard now. It was one of those over the shoulder, you know, like a... Anywho, so I go, oh, sugar, where's the other one? So I look in, said, not bum bag, and it wasn't there. And I've gone, oh, my God, I've lost this gift card. And it was the one that had $200 on it. I ended up just paying the groceries with my money. And I asked at the front desk, I said, has anyone handed in this grey Visa card? And they're like, So I ended up retracing my steps all through Coles and I thought, oh, what if it's fallen out of the trolley and rolled under like the shelves? So this is me and I'm going to lower my microphone on all fours in Coles for 6 aisles looking under the shelves.
0: Or just walking along on all fours.
1: Yeah, just looking as far as I could see. Anyway, I was embarrassed at first, but then I just thought, this is a $200 card. I'm just going to keep on going. And this woman, bless her heart, stops and she goes, you okay? And I said, no, I've lost a gift card. And she goes, do you want me to help you? She got down on all fours. This random stranger I'd never met in my life was on all fours trying to help me find this gift card in Coles.
0: Jeez, did you guys find it?
1: No. So then I ring Greg because she can use it online. And I go, I've lost the grey Visa gift card. Quick, spend $200 online. Use the numbers. Just spend the money now. And he's like, on what? I'm like, I don't care. Toilet paper. Tell the kids to buy some hoodies. Let's go. Come on. Hustle, people. Hustle. And so I get home because we're only 5 minutes away. The kids are madly searching up hoodies. And I'm like, da da da. I start unpacking groceries and it's all happening. And then I pick up this, which I've got here. It's the peri peri quinoa and brown rice tuna snack. And guess what was on the back of it?
0: Oh, the card!
1: The Visa card!
0: Oh, my gosh.
3: How many
0: so the
3: hoodies?
0: Money was spent?
3: No, yeah, how many hoodies did your kids get?
1: No, none! They think I suck because I was like, cancel all the purchases! Everybody, stop spending!
0: Just a stop standard day. Wow.
1: And they're like, Mum's lost her mind.
0: Imagine being the actual credit card as well. The stress of living as one of your cards, knowing every single day you could end up in probably a different country.
3: But only ended up on a tuna pack.
0: Yeah.
1: A tuna pack of all the places to go and die, the back of a peri peri quinoa and brown rice tuna snack. For goodness sake.
0: What about this one? Geez, you're lucky my kids weren't there.
1: What?
0: If my kids were there and they turned down, it was probably my son Henry, would probably announce via the microphone, aisle 5, there's 2 ponies giving out free rides. All the kids in the store, climb aboard, free pony rides.

0: Well, Hazy, we are very excited to announce that one of Australia's most popular parenting podcasts is about to join the Nova Network. It's called Two Doting Dads. It is Matty J and Ash Wicks, and they join us now. Good morning, boys.
1: Good morning.
2: Good morning.
0: Good morning. First observations, just from having a look at you two, very similar moustaches.
1: Oh, yeah.
3: Jeez.
2: We're morphing into each other.
0: Yeah.
1: My moustache came later, and everyone keeps saying, you keep trying to be like Ash.
2: Don't blame him. Honest.
3: Can we just touch on the moustache thing? Because my dad rocked the moustache, still does. My mum has never known or met my dad without a moustache. Mm-hmm. And then for decades and decades, I was like, I'd never do a moustache. Yeah. But then you've got young, excellent, good-looking blokes like you wearing a moustache. And now the kids coming through are going, well, moustaches are back.
0: Yeah.
2: Pioneers, some would say. And without it, I'm hideous.
3: Is that right? You got a hair lip under there, or
1: could you say it's trending? Can we say that?
2: Yeah, it's trending upwards. Yeah.
0: So, am I right in saying, Maddie Jade, you've got two girls?
1: Now a third. Oh, so I've got Marley, Lola, and Poppy is 10 months.
2: You got all the names right.
1: I know. Yes.
3: Dad of the year,
1: first time.
0: Well, you should have a beer with my husband because he is the father of four girls.
2: He's got you beat.
0: Yeah, and you've never known a man more emotionally inequipped to deal with a house full of women. It is unbelievable, and they range from 6 to 26 with two teenage girls in between. And
2: oh, my goodness.
0: I look at him sometimes and I'm just like, you poor bastard.
1: I know. I think girls are easier. I look at, if there was a family of four boys,
0: yep.
1: I mean, I hope you're happy, hope you're enjoying it, but I'm like, I don't want that. I want the girls. I find them so much easier.
2: You say that now.
0: Yeah.
3: Yeah, can we ask you, Maddie, are you done? Like, are you going to have another crack?
1: I sometimes flirt with the idea of a fourth just to throw it out there and be like, wouldn't that be fun? But I think the number one thing on my to-do list, other than like put petrol in the car and get dinner on tonight, is get a vasectomy.
3: Yes. Yes.
2: I'm his official vasectomy advisor because I'm a veteran in that field. I got it done, after having my second, it was the next thing on the list.
3: Really?
2: Well, there's a to-do list at home on a whiteboard and it was get the snip.
1: Ash tells me all the things you shouldn't do post vasectomy. He's he's learnt the hard way because after his he did a little something silly.
2: I went on a bender, I actually went to a gay bar that night.
3: Whoa!
2: I'm an ally.
0: You're not helping cover this.
3: Hey, keep going, Ash. I'm just going to hover over the dump button here. But what happened?
2: I ended up clocking up like 15,000 steps on foot, and I don't think I've ever had my testicles out that much in public ever.
3: Yeah.
2: And I woke up bruised all the way up to my belly button.
0: Wow.
2: But that's what not to do. So someone's got to do that so the rest of the people that can get it can thrive.
0: You've since given up alcohol. I've just listened to one of your podcasts. Talk us through that.
2: Yeah, so I think I got to the back end of last year and I was just exhausted. I was sort of using alcohol to get through my life. Yeah. And I had been to-ing and fro-ing and always had a bad relationship with alcohol. And then it sort of got to the point where I needed to stop. Yeah, I'm 236 days sober today.
1: Yeah, you are.
0: Good.
2: Yeah, and originally it was going to be a break to recalibrate my life and sort of gain some perspective. And I've decided that I think it's going to be forever.
3: Oh, so, man, I keep on hearing stories like this. Yeah. You keep on hearing stories about people, like, for example, doing Dry July and then getting to the end of July and be like, shit, keep going.
0: Yeah.
3: And I've got no reason to jump back on it.
0: And I've never heard one sober person say, God, I regret it. God, I miss it.
1: We didn't start the podcast wanting to help change lives at all, far from it. But it's been amazing to tell Ash's story. We check in every couple episodes and, when we hit milestones, like when Ash hit 100 days and, 6 months, and the amount of people who have messaged in saying that was enough to spur on me, push me over the edge to stop drinking, it's been incredible.
0: And what's been the best part about it for you?
2: I think
0: everything.
2: Everything for sure. But the relationship with my wife and kids is at the moment is unbelievable. So if anyone's thinking about it, rip the Band-Aid off, make a decision, and you won't regret it. Especially if you've got a young family.
3: Lastly on this, mate, physical benefits. Did you lose weight or anything? Did you see anything? Notice
2: initially.
3: Anything?
2: And then I sort of compensated.
3: Oh, congratulations. You found it. Well done.
2: I found it, initially, and then I got addicted to Oreos. I went and stayed at Matt's place over New Year's. We spent New Year's together and I was sober, and his beautiful wife Laura said, "I'm going down to the shops. Does anyone want anything?" I said, "Oh,
1: two pallets of Oreos."
2: I said, "Yeah, like eight packs of Oreos." And she laughed. I said, "Don't laugh. This is for real." Yeah. And then the lady at the register was like, "Are these on special or something?" So anyway, I had to give it up because I think I was starting to poop Oreo.
0: Guys, thank you so much for the chat this morning. We really appreciate it. We're so excited you're joining us here at Nova. Your podcast is brilliant. I highly recommend it to anyone who wants to have a little listen.
2: Thanks so much.
1: Thanks, guys. Legends.
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6: Yes, as voted by you, we have a top five. We've got the finalist shows for Adelaide's most awesome pizza. So we're talking Capirisland Pizza in Salisbury, Port Express Takeaway in Birkenhead, Fast Eddie's in Normanville, Brasco's Pizzeria in Hectorville, and also Mamma Mia's Pizzeria in Gawler. Let's speak to Alex, who is the owner. Alex, good morning to you.
7: Hey, g'day guys. How are you?
8: Well, congratulations first and foremost for being nominated. You must have a very loyal group of customers.
7: Oh yeah, thanks. We're really excited. Gawler is a small community, I guess, and yeah, lots of people love our pizza, and we're just super happy to be able to serve and be able to deliver great pizzas for them.
6: 36A Adelaide Road in Gawler South. Mate, take us through the history of the joint. How long have you guys been there for, and what is your specialty?
7: Yeah, so we've been around in Gawler since 2013, I believe. So we've built up a little bit of a loyal fan base since then. But we've been around for 35 years in the northern suburbs. So we actually started pioneering pizza back in the 90s, and it's made Mamma Mia's so popular now. We've perfected everything from the dough to the sauce to everything we put on the pizza. So that's sort of what's made us really popular in and around the Gawler area.
6: Because you've been doing it for decades, do you think you've got it? Like, and you, it feels like a question you ask athletes. When you ask an athlete, do you think you can still get better? Like, do you think you guys can still get better? Like, do you reckon you've found it?
7: Yeah, look, honestly, it's all in the dough. If you can get the dough right, the really important thing with pizza is, if your dough's amazing, you can put anything on top of it and it will absolutely do well. You can put Vegemite on a really good dough.
8: Yeah.
7: And it will slay, absolutely.
8: Alex, what's the most unusual pizza that people order from you?
7: Most unusual? Well, look, we do get a few different types of, you know, different types of requests, but I would say anything that involves dessert. So we used to do dessert pizzas back in the day, and people like to sort of experiment with that every now and then. But yeah, we are a bit old school with our pizzas. We have a pretty big menu, but a lot of pizzas that we've got on the menu was simply because people have thought, hey, let's try this and chuck it on there. And that's probably the lamb gyros, the chicken gyros. They're super popular. Yeah, we have so many pizzas, so many different types. So really, it really depends. If it's popular and people love it, we'll chuck it on the menu.
6: Anchovies. Where do you sit, Alex?
7: Anchovies. Look, I love anchovies, depending on the pizza.
8: Mm-hmm.
7: Yeah, it's not everyone's cup of tea, but I think on a supreme pizza, some anchovies just gives you that little bit of saltiness that you need. Too much can be a bit overbearing, but if you don't put any on it, it gives a little bit of bite, I reckon. So, I love anchovies.
8: Fairy little fellas,
6: yeah, they're fairy little guys.
8: Fair little chaps. Hey, Alex, all the best. And you can jump on our socials, Jodie and Hazy, on Instagram and on Facebook to vote. Thank you so much for your time this morning, and awesome. All the best in the voting over the weekend.
7: Great. Thanks, guys. Appreciate it.
6: Appreciate you, mate. That is Mamma Mia Pizzeria in Gawler. Once again, that was Alex Yona. 36A Adelaide Road in Gawler South. Adelaide's most awesome pizza.
0: This is Jodie and Hazy on Nova.
9: Let's get the party started. 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You was hardly talking. That's when I knew that your heart was scarring. Friends to lovers need a part to star in. Like, wait, babe, let me

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3: $250 up for grabs this morning, thanks to AUTOMASTERS. And I'll say it, I'm just going to be straight with the Jodes.
4: Mm.
3: I mean, one more loss and the great Ryan Fitzgerald's on an official losing streak.
5: What? Hey, you can't dominate all the time, bruz. You know what I mean? Like, you've just got to sit back and, you know, I thought to myself, I really need to look after some of these Nova supporters. Yeah. So that's what I'm doing.
3: Interesting tactics.
4: Yeah, okay. Well, good morning to Cyril from Lightsview. That's good news for you, I guess.
6: Yep, very.
4: Oh, yeah.
3: Okay.
6: Right. Let's go for it.
4: Okay. Are you feeling confident, Cyril?
6: Yeah, feeling good.
3: Yeah.
4: Okay, very excellent. Good. Right, you sound up and about, Cyril.
6: Yep.
5: Come on, Cyril. Let's go. You've got to have the power at the end of 60 seconds. Two Fibby up for grabs.
4: All right, we're going to start off with you, Cyril. Are you good to go?
6: Yep, let's go.
3: Yeah, right. Straight shooter, Cyril, and we love that. Let's go.
4: Basmati is a variety of what food, Cyril?
6: What was that, sorry?
4: Basmati is a variety of what food?
6: Rice.
3: Oh,
4: yes. Which city is closer to Sydney distance-wise? Is it Adelaide or Hobart?
6: Hobart?
4: Correct. Name one of the four main Beatles singers.
6: Paul McCartney.
4: Yep. By definition, a teetotaler is someone who never does what?
6: Teetotaler? Not sure. Pass.
4: Okay, that's drink alcohol. Over you, Fitz. Which car company makes the Sorrento?
5: Oh, the Sorrento? Kia?
4: Yes, true or false, the word orange has more letters than apple.
5: Correct.
4: True. Yep. What is the name of Leighton Hewitt's tennis-playing son who just played at Wimbledon?
5: Cruz Hewitt.
4: Yes, how many days does it take the Earth to orbit the sun?
5: 365.
4: Yes!
3: What's up? Oh, he's back.
5: Yes! Cyril,
4: we're
5: back!
4: Sorry, Cyril. How did you know that?
5: Cyril started with a bang. Yeah, you started with a bang, Cyril. I thought you're going to be very tough to beat. But yeah, teetotaler, someone who doesn't drink. Mm. Do you drink, Cyril?
6: Not too much, so that's probably the reason.
5: Yeah, well, there you go. Yeah. Well, maybe you should be a teetotaler after losing that question.
3: A couple of drinks there, Cyril. Let's loosen up a little bit. good on you, Cyril. One of the most famous teetotalers, I'd say, in South Australia. Grown corns.
4: Oh, yes.
3: Yeah.
5: Oh, yeah.
3: Yeah.
5: Corns.
4: Cane doesn't drink loves either.
3: Yeah, Cane Brown. I don't think he's ever drunk.
4: Cane just says wild stuff without even drinking.
3: Yeah,
5: Chad will have a crack. That's for sure.
3: Chad keeps a corns quota up. Don't worry about that.
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15: Nathan, Matt and Sean. This is Nova. Come
16: on, prepare. Morning, everybody. Happy Wednesday.
17: How good?
18: Wednesday.
17: Week's fine.
16: As we know it around here, the day after Joel Creasy's birthday.
19: No! Oh, I'm so hungover.
16: Oh, look at you.
19: Wow, 36th birthday on a Tuesday.
16: Yeah, Tuesday's like a dud day to have a birthday, isn't it?
17: If really I'm hungover, you really need, I would get some respect for that.
16: Absolutely. On the show today, we try and discover what the deal is with ooshies and why people get excited about it.
19: Yeah, so Joel, do you know about the ooshies?
17: Well, yeah, I got really invested when Nat was opening them.
19: No.
17: I was trying to get in on her cash.
19: Well, what was the...
17: You got a gold one? I'm Googling it right now. I went nuts.
19: Well, you had the idea or told us about the one that's worth the most amount of money.
17: My mate's got the bullseye.
19: That's the one.
16: Hello.
19: Plain etiquette. Where do you put your arms if you're in the middle?
17: I hope I get some respect for that.
16: Absolutely. On the show today, we try and discover what the deal is with ooshies and why people get excited about it.
19: Yeah. So Joel, do you know about the ooshies?
17: Well, yeah. I got really invested when Nat was opening them.
19: No.
17: I got, yeah, I

0: when you're booked originally.
1: Yeah.
0: No one else does it for you.
1: Yeah.
0: Do they get the
1: booking reference and then you plug it into your frequent flyer account, then you can change it around, mate. Come on.
2: Okay. Later in the show, ask me. I'm going to tell you a really fun fact about your boarding pass that I reckon will blow your mind.
0: Really?
1: Will it? Mm-hmm.
2: Yeah. Yeah, it will.
1: Say it now.
2: I'm pretty
1: then.
2: Confident.
1: Say it now.
2: Okay, so you know in the bottom of your boarding pass where it says SEQ, like sequence?
0: Yes.
2: Do you know what that number means?
0: No idea.
2: It means
0: myself.
2: What number you checked the flight.
1: Yeah, that's right.
2: Oh, you knew.
1: I knew that.
2: The only person I've ever known.
1: Obvious that's what it is.
2: Oh, bummer.
0: I didn't know.
2: Mind blown?
0: Absolutely, yeah. So I'd imagine my number was 200.
2: That's why your number's
1: you
2: always
1: not,
2: in the hundreds.
1: Do you not check in online?
0: Yeah, no, I got the email from Qantas. Time to check in, yeah, and then I'll just do it, I don't know, later on.
2: I don't know, later on.
1: Speaking of Sean going away, we find out what happened at home when Sean was away. The mice did play, didn't they? Hey, and also, has a tradie or a business ever broken up with you?
0: God, this is a busy show.
1: Isn't it? So much.
0: Sequence.
2: Like it in

0: Yesterday when I was at the airport, you know, everyone's clamouring to get on the plane to begin with. I just want to go through a few things with you.
1: So this is Melbourne Airport when you're flying back to Perth?
0: Yeah, flying back to Perth. So I was going to be the last person. I was wanting to be the last person on because I don't want to get stuck in that air bridge. But as it turns out, there was a lot of people in that area and everyone was getting, they were scanning their ticket as they go through.
1: Yes.
0: And then the lady said, okay, you got, you know, last couple, let's go type stuff. We want to get going early because one of the runways was shut because of there was a wind factor.
1: Right.
0: Only had one open. So the faster you got out.
1: Also, they didn't want to miss their slot, I
0: imagine. Miss the slot. Yep. They wanted to try to jump ahead, actually, to see if they can get going a bit earlier. Anyway, that said, so I scanned my

0: ticket, and she kind of forced me into the air bridge area, Nat.
1: Mm.
0: And when I got in there, someone had let one go. And
1: it wasn't you.
0: No.
1: That's the surprise.
0: 100% I was thinking the same thing. And it was thick. And it took ages to be able to then get your way through that period and then getting on the plane. So there's one punch in the face.
1: And you've got a big nose. You have to take in a lot of it.
0: So anyway, once we got onto the plane, I made my way down. You wouldn't be familiar with this. There's the back of the plane, right?
1: Sorry, what's that for? Is that where the bags go?
0: So past areas 1 to 5, there is actually more seats. No. Are you with me?
1: No.
0: Okay. So I go
1: Where do you sleep?
0: So I'm down the back with the live chickens, which is fine because that's where I'm. Oh, that's what I'm used to.
1: No, you play. Just down the back with the pigeons.
0: Yeah, that's right. And when I go there, I've got a middle seat. So I'm already a rookie.
1: What is happening? How did this happen?
0: Oh, because I just don't jump
1: on straight
0: away.
1: You can choose your seat, right? You know that.
0: I think you got to be the early bird, but I'm never that guy. So I go down there, and that's fine. I wanted to see who I was sitting next to and how it was all going to work. And the first person I see on the end of my area, he was a reasonable sized dude.
1: Yeah.
0: I thought, I don't know how this
1: is. You're a reasonable sized dude. Yeah. So bigger than you? Broader shouldered or?
0: He had more weight.
1: Okay.
0: This person. He had more weight.
1: Yes.
0: Yes. And then there was a little girl who was right on the window. She was on the window seat, so I thought, oh, maybe this can work. But once you get into that seat, isn't it amazing? You don't know anyone at all, and you are touching skin, basically, with the person next to you.
1: A complete stranger for the next 4 and a bit hours.
0: And then
1: weird, isn't it?
0: Totally weird. And then how do you get your dominance going on who owns the
1: armrest?
0: Because if you're in the middle, you've got two, right?
1: Yes.
0: And then there's one either side. So there's 4 armrests, but there's 6 elbows.
1: Yes. I've always been of the philosophy that if you are stuck in the middle seat, that you probably deserve first dibs on the armrest. But also now I'm thinking about it, you were the one who said, I'm going to be the last on the plane because I don't want to have to stand around waiting around. Then that's on you. If you didn't get in early and stake your claim, mate.
0: Okay, no. Yeah, okay. Sam, where do you think it lies?
2: Nat, you agree. Left person can lean left.
1: Yeah,
0: so they go right up against the window.
2: Yeah. Right person can lean right and stick a little bit out into the aisle if need be. You were all right. You could have had, I reckon you were fine yesterday. Throw your elbows, Shawnee.
0: I had to in the end. It took a while. Me and this other fellow who was next to me, we were kind of trying to. He owned the position because I was last on the plane, as you said. And it took me, I don't know, 45 minutes to be able to get the upper hand.
1: He flinched and you like jumped straight in. Surely you bullied the little girl out of her armrest fairly quickly.
0: Oh, she didn't want to get skin on skin with me, and I understand that totally. Yes. So she was right up against that window.
1: Cowering. So you got that one early.
0: But it is so funny air travel.
1: Yeah, 100%.
0: When you're just clammed in with other people.
1: Yeah.
2: Weren't you on a trip with your wife? Where was she sitting on the way back?
0: Oh, I'm going to tell you about that a little bit later on. She had to catch another
1: flight.
0: Yeah.
1: Sean was on a work trip. Megan was
2: of course
1: on a different trip, essentially.
0: And I think she got home probably about 20 minutes ago. That's how long her day was.
3: Nathan, Nat and Sean.
4: When I was 6 years old, I broke my leg.

0: Nathan, Nat and Sean on Nova.
1: Hey, the other day we just came across an article of a lawnmower man that stung
2: Jim?
1: A family. There you go. Jim, how did you know?
2: You know, he's got the signage on all his trucks. And he does it all, Jim.
3: He does. Very
1: and his pool equipment. Mm. It's amazing.
2: he does too.
1: This guy got charged $1,300. A lawnmower man was the only person in town. So basically that was the only one you could go to.
3: It's an unusual situation though, because it was up in a town up north and the council had said to this guy, you have to clean up your front yard. And it was very overgrown. Yeah. It wasn't just a long lawn. It was jungly. So
1: there was no trees and he had to cut down. It was high grassy
3: shrubbery.
1: Stuff. So you'd have to have the whippersnipper out or the brush cutter.
3: You'd need some proper clippers and you've got to carry it all away. So there is a bit of
1: cost involved.
3: It's not just like mowing the lawn. It's more hardcore than that. Okay. But $1,200 to $1,300 does seem like a lot, but also if you're the only guy in town, you can charge what you like.
1: Well, that's right.
3: This guy should have looked after his front yard.
1: Nat, I was thinking about the lawnmower man himself because he was able to do what he pleased. Now, you've had a lawnmower man that's left
3: I don't have a big lawn.
1: Life.
3: I don't have a big lawn, right? But I do.
2: Is this
3: have
2: your beautician or your lawnmower man?
3: Fair question.
1: Both need a whippersnapper.
3: Oh, I tell you what, I'd be even more devastated if the other one retired.
2: I know.
3: I have a small patch of lawn, but it grows with vigour. It's about the only thing in my backyard that does grow well.
2: Really?
3: I had a lawnmower man. Great. He would just text me and say, I'll be there tomorrow between 1 and 2 p.m. Brilliant work. He'd come. I'd have to take the dog out because the dog barks at the whippersnipper. We'd go off, come back, very clean, beautiful lawn. And then I got a text message not that long ago from him that just said, I'm retiring. good luck. And I'm like, but I thought this was your retirement gig. Do you know what I mean? Like, he gave the vibes that he wasn't that old either, by the way. But I thought that this was what he'd done after leaving a different job, and he'd gone, I'm just going to have a lawn mowing round, which is not an unfamiliar path for, there's quite a few people do this, just to have a little lawn mowing round and just go around and mow ladies' lawns.
1: Ladies' lawns.
2: And did you think, like, well, you know, maybe just make an, just still do mine, you know?
3: You're right.
2: I'm
3: celebrity, you know? Yeah, exactly. I'm celebrity lawn.
2: Little passion project.
3: Turns out, no, I wasn't interested. Now I have to find another lawnmower man, and it's just, I can't be bothered.
1: Yeah. No, I know, because you've trusted him all your life. Joel, have you been in a situation where people either broke up with you, they've retired, they've moved on, they've sold their business?
3: Or just didn't want to work with you anymore, specifically?
2: Yeah. How long do you have psychiatrists? That's too hard.
1: That's
2: beyond my pay grade. I've never had to deal with that before. I have had, recently, my hairdresser, Stavros, I called to make an appointment.
1: That's
2: hairdresser
1: unbelievable.
2: And it was like, after 44 years, I'm closing my shop. That was the message when I called, and I almost burst into tears. And I once had a PT dump me.
3: Say, I don't want to work? What did they say?
2: Apparently I'm too unreliable and was missing appointments. And
1: that can't
2: I was
1: be
2: like,
1: you.
2: But I'm still paying. Like, you get an hour
3: 100%.
2: Off.
3: That's
1: right.
3: You can eat lunch. You can eat all your protein, buddy.
2: Yeah, I know.
3: Was that accurate? When you say, apparently I was missing appointments, you were?
2: Yeah, okay, apparently was one word too many in that sentence. I was missing appointments. But I wanted to say, again, you know, I want to be here. Like, this is my treat of the day, coming to PT.
3: Yes.
2: I'd love to be here and also getting my money's worth. I'm stuck
1: at
2: work.
1: That's right.
3: Yeah.
1: That's right.
2: Yeah.
3: PT is very tolerant, because I routinely turn up between 10 and 15 minutes late, but I'm the last one for the day. And so it's not like I'm inconveniencing anyone. And he's saying to calling me Telstra because I just turn up in a window.
1: Very good.
2: I'm going to pinch that.
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1: We are talking about when a business or a tradie breaks up with you. Lawnmower man retired on me.
2: You feel a bit lost.
1: And I'm just like, I'm not convinced that he retired. He just seemed too young to retire, you know what I mean?
3: Yeah.
1: And he didn't retire in the heat of summer. Like, that's when if you're going to retire in February.
3: That's a good point.
1: He retired in, like, May. And I'm like, what?
2: Have you thought about getting on the tools yourself?
1: No, I don't really think it. Like, it's
2: no,
1: not.
2: No, sorry. Coming out my mouth, I knew how stupid
1: it sounded. It's not big enough to warrant buying a lawnmower. Do you know what I mean? Like, it is.
2: Yeah.
3: Joel, we've had to do that because our lawnmower man, he pulled the plug too. And,
2: really?
3: Yeah. And now my wife, she went and got an electric lawnmower.
1: Yeah.
3: And then she gets out the back and does it.
1: She's obsessed, though.
3: Yeah, she does.
2: Really?
3: And then she gets to tell everyone she mows the lawn and Sean doesn't do anything.
1: Yeah.
2: I get it.
1: Let's go to Jessica in Bennett Springs. Morning, Jess.
4: Morning.
1: Okay, her business has been breaking up with you, Jess.
4: Yeah, hairdressers, plural.
1: Plural? How many?
4: Yeah, two.
2: Well, what's going on up top? Like, is it your hair? Is it you?
4: I have no idea. They say it's not me, it's them. One of them moved back to Ireland and the other one, in her 20s, by the way, also very young, she's retiring. She wasn't able to cut hair anymore because she had some troubles with her hands. So, yeah.
1: Wow. She was medically retired. Wow.
3: Hamstring awareness, we like to call that most of the time, but she had it in her hands.
1: I mean, it's brutal.
4: Yeah.
3: Jess, hairdressers are a big thing. Everybody travels all over the state.
1: Yeah. Mm. I drive from Manitoba to Osborne Park for my hairdresser because he does such a great job.
2: Jenny travels Perth to Melbourne.
1: Okay.
3: Yeah, she does, honestly.
4: I was, like, super bonded to both of them too and was always attending my appointments and then they, at each different occasion, sorry about from retiring.
1: Are you just rocking the full hair of dreadlocks now? Have you just given up or what are you doing?
2: Now it'll take me.
4: I haven't actually found a hairdresser yet, so I'm currently a hairdresserless.
2: You're in the market.
4: Just go for regular trims and, but I haven't actually had my hair done.
1: So it's not somebody that you trust to do, like, a big, style change or colour job. You're just, like, getting the bare minimum done so you don't look like you're unkempt.
4: Yeah, I actually got my friend to do my files once, and that was a bit interesting.
3: Oh, hey, Jess, there's a woman I hear in Bicton that might have a spot. She might live in the same house as me.
1: Sean's
3: I'm not sure. I'll get back to you.
1: I hope you like champagne. good luck, Jess, with the hunt for a new hairdresser. Let's go to Diane in Byford. Hi, Di.
5: Hello.
3: Hey, Di.
1: Okay, who broke up with you, Di?
5: Our shearer broke up with us.
3: Oh, so that's a big thing.
5: We had two sheep that we got as lambs and we were hand-feeding them with our cow. So they did get very, very large. And we didn't realise at the time that we had to put a little yard in to sort of put them in to make it easier for him to shear them.
1: Yes.
2: Yeah.
5: And our two sheep ended up really large to the point where by the time he sort of chased them around 3 acres to shear them, he was done and dusted and didn't want to do them ever again.
1: What do you mean? Wow. How much was he charging per head to shear your sheep?
5: I think it was like $50 a sheep. And we only had two. So
1: yeah, it's not worth his time.
5: It wasn't like we had hundreds of sheep.
1: I know, but it's worth his time if there's hundreds.
3: He's going to chase them around. No, thanks.
2: Once again, we know someone in Bicton who... hopefully like champagne.
3: Very good.
1: And his shearer says, nah, not doing it.
2: I know.
1: Oh, too good. Liz is in Yanjiba. Morning, Liz. I hear your shearer is still available to you. Who's broken up with you?
6: It was a few years ago. It got found out that I'd cheated on my husband and my cleaner, who was amazing, found out. And then she just said it was too far to drive anymore.
1: Oh, she broke up with you for ethical reasons.
3: Ethical reasons.
1: Yeah. She couldn't condone your behaviour.
6: It was awful. Yeah. Because I've never, like, I've had to clean my house myself ever since. And she was really good. I've actually had two other cleaners come in the meantime, but I've given up because they're just nowhere near as good as her.
1: Liz, we've got some questions.
2: I have so many questions, but I don't know where to begin.
3: Well, let's start from the get. I'll go, Liz. Very honest with you saying that out loud. You could have told a different story.
1: Yes. Yeah.
2: Okay.
3: Okay. And did you stay with that person that you hooked up with?
6: No. God, no.
3: Just a bit of fresh gear on the side.
1: But you didn't stay with your partner either?
6: No. No.
1: Right, okay. So do you think the cleaner dumping you, did it feel like karma?
6: In the same sense that I was outsourcing the cleaning, I was outsourcing other things as
2: well.
1: Yeah, sure.
2: Liz, you're fantastic. I mean, obviously not an ideal scenario, but very honest and very funny.
1: I mean, terrible partner, but a fantastic caller.
2: Yeah, great storyteller. So you're in the market for a cleaner or a guy? I'm not sure at this point.
6: No, I've got a lovely guy now that I've been with for like 4 years and he's perfect.
3: Okay. Doing all the cleaning.
1: But you have to clean your own house.

0: Jason, Nathan, Nat, and Sean.
1: Nova. All right, guys. What's the number one rule when your parents go away?
2: Oh, throw a party.
3: Yeah, and clean up well after.
2: What's happened at your
1: really
2: house?
1: Really great point. So we were away on the weekend, and before we went away, the boys, my older son said, we're going to have a few people over, a bit of the gather.
2: A gather, yeah.
3: He said, absolutely not. Night.
2: A gather.
3: I love your house, by the way, Sean. I had a fantastic night.
1: She said, absolutely not. No one's coming over, and then I just jump in because we're around the dinner table and I just want to have dinner in peace, right? Yeah. So I jump in and go, nah, they're just joking. They're just joking. Already knowing that they're going to invite. I know some cousins were coming over.
2: What's the name of the WhatsApp chat group chat?
1: It's called Megan's Away. Meg's Away.
3: Get out. Oh, that's funny. That's good. They deserve it for that.
1: So on Saturday, we're at the park.
3: You made it. You created it.
1: On Saturday, after the Freo game, we're at a pub in Richmond, and Megan comes up to me, and she's having a good day, and everyone's having a good day, and she goes, did you know the boys were having people over? And they said they weren't, and I said, nah, I think it must be just a quick beer before they go out.
3: Yeah, again, a gathering's different, apparently. Yeah,
1: exactly. I just don't need
2: it's
1: the
2: just
1: shenanigans.
2: It's just some praise.
1: Yeah.
2: Doesn't mean
1: 100%. So then I think later in the night, yesterday morning when we woke up, she said, Lachlan had a party. He had everyone over last night.
2: How does she know? Who's her source?
1: I don't know. Someone's
2: who's dobbing? Who's
1: I think, you know, here's the other part. When you've got social media, she's friends with all the people, and they take a photo in the backyard and she can spot every part of it. Oh, that's at our house. And she zooms in and then she starts tracing. Anyway, I'm like, nah, they couldn't have. I'm sure they went all out. Again, knowing that this has happened. So before we get home, Megan and I were catching two different flights.
2: Yes.
1: And I was getting home first. I sent out the message to the fam, and I said, boys, your mum's coming home after me. Whatever you do, make sure this is the house is clean within an inch of its life.
2: That's right.
1: And don't leave the token cans out in the corner or someone. There was always a cigarette butt in the garden. Don't do that because she'll sniff that out in a heartbeat. Mm. So I come home and the house is pretty good and I'm pretty happy with it.
2: Yeah.
1: And then...
2: No, but would Megan be happy? They're two very different standards.
1: No. Yeah. And then everything was good. I went to bed. Megan didn't come home till about 10 o'clock. She had to fly via Adelaide.
3: Why were you on different flights, by the way?
1: Well, like the royal
3: Gallagher
1: family.
3: Brothers. Yeah,
2: Gallagher Brothers, yes. More like the Gallagher Brothers,
1: actually. I was flying Qantas because it was Channel 7 were paying for that.
2: Yes.
1: Our son works for Virgin, and Megan got stuck at the airport all night.
2: On standby.
1: Yeah. And she couldn't get a flight unless she came by Adelaide.
3: Yeah,
1: anyway, when she came home and she went to jump into bed, she said, you know, the boys had a party? And I was like, oh, no. And I said,
2: what was the giveaway?
1: How can you tell? She goes, the floors were sticky. And then this is the part that gets me, and I hadn't checked this before. She said, and also the microwave table glass,
2: the plate inside
1: is broken.
2: Oh, so the first thing we talked about that the other day. That's really expensive to replace.
1: So this morning when I went down to
2: get
1: ready for work, the thing is broken in half.
2: Yeah.
1: Like, what are you doing, fellas?
3: What are you doing? Yeah, be better.
1: Hide.
3: Know?
1: Do something.
3: Yeah.
2: Are you going to steal the microwave plate from where?
1: 100%. How much are they, Joel? You're telling me they're very expensive.
3: Well, they're hard to get, you know, on their own. They just want to sell you the whole microwave.
2: It's as expensive to buy a new plate as it is pretty. It's not that different to getting a new microwave. So.
3: And if they've replaced the microwave, that's so obvious too. Like, there's a brand new microwave here.
2: Yeah.
1: But you break something like that, don't you just go, all right, boys, we're off. We're going to Harvey Norman. We're going wherever it takes to get that replaced so we don't get found out.
3: Or get on the front foot with a really good story.
2: Yeah. Just replace it with a paper plate, see if she notices. I love that they thought they could get anything past her. Like, she should be working in forensics, right?
1: Oh, 1,000,000%.
2: Yeah. If she was investigating a murder, she would have them.
1: The floors
2: were
1: sticky. Having
2: mistake.
1: The microwave plate broken in half.
2: Come on, boys, be better.
1: Be better.
3: I know. Yeah, you can't. See, the floors you can fix. You know, pitch in, get someone on Airtasker to come around and give it a mop, even if you don't have the skills.
2: Yeah,
3: double mop. Like, it's always, you got to go twice.
2: Yeah, mop twice, cut once, famously. Nathan, Nat, and Sean. Nova. Nathan, Nat.
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0: sunshine.
1: Which is.
2: I know. And then I was thinking there'd be people in their cars and we'd be sounding so dumb right now.
1: I know.
2: The way we'd be like, I'm oh like, my
1: what,
2: God,
1: is
2: these
1: the, what is this pig?
2: Oh my God, he's got a pig.
1: The little thing that I got through of tarantula, apparently.
3: Tarantula. Okay, we got that one.
1: Can't tell.
3: And we've got Darth Vader.
1: And two Golden Joys. But they're not the proper gold ones. She's gold adjacent.
2: Really?
1: Rachel's in Joondalup. Morning, Rach.
4: Good morning. How are you all?
1: Have Ushies taken over your life too, Rach?
4: Look, my kids are now older, so to put this in context, I don't need to collect them anymore for them.
2: Okay.
4: But I have in-laws who are obsessed with every collection of everything that ever comes out. So much so that they post on community pages to ask for the remaining pieces that they don't have.
2: Really?
4: So now I can't actually go through Woolies without saying yes because I feel pressure to actually give them to my in-laws so they can collect them.
1: Yes, you have to contribute to the family effort.
4: And now my kids will still look at them and be like, can we open them first and see what you've got before you hand them over?
3: Yes, on the Pokemon thing.
1: It's 100% the thrill of opening because you don't know what it is.
4: Yeah.
1: That's what
4: it is. Exactly how you said. It's the thrill of opening it. They just want to know what's inside it. They don't want to keep the piece of rubbish.
1: Yeah, because have any of your kids ever played with them after opening them?
4: No. Literally line them up on a counter and I look at them for a week until I go into a bag and I hand them over.
1: Yeah.
2: What are Coles doing to combat this? Have they got anything?
1: Oh, they've had their versions over the years. Remember the Coles miniatures where it was like the chip packet and the, you know, all of
3: that. They'll be working on it right now.
1: They run in cycles.
2: 2.0,
1: They'll have their moment in the sun.
3: Yeah, they will.
1: Let's go to Beck and Yokine. Have you got caught, been swept up in this sort of fervour before?
5: Well, so my story is actually about those original Coles ones. So in the very first release of the Coles ones, they had a little, like, hand, like the down hand that they have.
2: Oh, yeah.
1: Yes.
5: And, like, before anyone thought anything was of any value, I got one of these hands and they gave you a $100 Coles voucher for winning one of these hands.
1: Yes.
3: Cool.
5: Then they suddenly, like, became really popular. So I sold the hand online for $200. Without the box, because I couldn't find the box. You know, I threw it away.
3: Yeah.
5: But then I later found the box, and they were so popular that I sold the box for $100 as well.
3: Hey!
1: So, just to be clear, you sold the hand for $200, the box for another $100, and got a $100 voucher for getting the hand in the first place. So that hand was worth $400 to you.
5: $400 for a small piece of plastic.
2: I need to start saying yes to the checkout.
3: Yes, you
2: maybe
3: do,
2: I'm
3: Joel.
2: Getting really into ushies and miniatures and stuff.
1: You know
2: just
1: what I
2: grown
1: think?
2: Man, no kids, love the ushies.
1: Yeah, it's not weird at all. I think part of it is the thrill of opening it and the other part is the thrill of completing the collection.
2: Well, 40, that my OCD would then want
1: 100%.
2: It done.
1: And you buy the case that you can put them all in and if there's one hole, you've got to keep going till you can fill it.
2: Yeah, because I've got all the Macca Snoopies from around the world.
1: See, there you go.
2: I thought I was sitting on a fortune. Mm. And, you know, with the renovation going on, couldn't do with the money. Looked it up. $50.
1: $50 for, and they've been taking up all that room for all that time.
2: And I've got every single one.
1: Yeah, $50. So you have hocked them in?
2: I need it. Yeah, paper light switch.
1: He's not even joking.
3: No, he's not.
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1: Yeah. 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Hold on. 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
2: Him and Marina pash on all the time.
1: Dylan.
3: I'm a big pasher, so.
0: Really?
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3: Yeah, Lutzy wouldn't leave.
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0: and Susie O'Neill.
1: Bubblers.
2: Yeah, because I was saying that on the weekend I went to Mount Coota, the Botanical Gardens, and reignited my love of bubblers.
1: Yeah.
2: Because it reminded me of primary school.
1: You like the steel metallic taste and a warm water.
2: Totally.
1: Yeah.
2: I love the... It just reminds me of the 80s back at the school. Yeah, a bit of warm water coming through and then taste the metal.
1: Yeah. I like the cooler bubbler.
3: Huh? Yeah, were you exercising there at the... Because I'm thinking not the city botanical gardens. You're talking about those ones where there's planetarium.
1: Yes.
3: What were you doing there?
2: Yeah, I was just looking at the bonsai garden and the Japanese garden.
3: Of course you were.
1: So beautiful there.
2: I wasn't exercising, no. I was thirsty, though. Yeah. Every time I walked a bit, I saw another bubbler. I'm like, oh, Cliff, there's another bubbler. Let's try this one.
3: You know when dogs sort of lap their water, you know, like, you know, yeah, it's got there's not enough usually comes out of bubblers, so you've got to kind of suck it in.
1: Yes,
3: really,
1: you do.
3: It's not quite enough.
1: Well, this is what we want to get down to, like, because we want to try and find Brisbane's best bubbler. Supposedly there are 2,099 of them around town.
2: I can't believe there's nearly 3,000. Let's just call it 3,000. Yeah, yeah. Or do you want to say 2,099?
1: No, let's go 3,000.
2: There's 3,000 bubblers in Brisbane.
3: Well, you can't say 3,000 because it's 2,099. Okay. That's like almost 2,100.
1: 100, yeah. But, you know.
2: Oh.
1: Yeah.
3: You mean? Yeah.
2: Oh, I'm a dummy.
1: Either way, whatever. There's a lot of bubblers, okay? Let's not get caught up in the number.
3: I thought there'd be more, quite frankly.
1: I thought there'd be more than 2,100.
3: Really? Well, yeah.
2: 2,099. Really? I'm shocked. I've got a map here of all the dots where they are. It looks mental.
1: But what makes
3: Does that include school bubblers? No,
1: I don't think so. No. I think schools out themselves. But what makes a good bubbler, right? Because my niece Molly was listening yesterday, and she said my favourite bubbler is a really cold bubbler, which I tend to agree to.
2: No,
1: but you don't like the cold.
2: I like it when it tastes room temperature. Mm. I don't like. I like the ones.
3: How much force?
2: It's got to have enough pressure that it reaches my mouth and not enough that it hits me in the face.
3: Yeah, and not enough that it sprays down your throat.
2: No, because some of them start when they got a little bit of pressure and then they start to shrink away and your mouth follows the water.
3: Yeah.
1: And you're chasing it down.
2: You're
1: like trying to lick it down. Yeah, and you also need protection on it. Some of the bubblers, they need that mouth protection so people like you just can't be licking them.
2: You know what else?
3: Yeah, I'm not a fan of those architecture ones. I know I said this yesterday, where you press one end, it pops out the other end and it's like, you know, you could lie on the damn thing. I mean, why? Why? Yeah.
2: I agree with that because I don't reckon they have enough pressure. I like the old school.
1: Yeah.
2: Just the one horizontal handle goes down with the big protection on it.
3: With the thing over it,
1: 13, 24, 10, what makes a good bubbler? We need your help because we're trying to find Brisbane's best bubbler. We want to reward it. And then maybe, don't know how far this goes, could we get our own bubbler designed and put somewhere? Like the one that we like, you know?
2: Oh, yeah.
1: Like Shrindog, we got a pipeline to Lord Mayor. Surely he can help us with the bubbler.
3: Definitely.
1: Know? Yeah.
3: Do you want it in here or do you want it somewhere? We put it somewhere in the city.
1: I think we put it somewhere in the city for the people to enjoy, you know.
2: Yeah, somewhere.
3: Maybe the winning person who nominates, you know, like something goes into their area, their street, potentially, a cooler.
2: Maybe we can just get it branded as the favourite bubbler.
1: Yeah, we get a little
2: best
1: plaque
2: bubbler.
1: On it. Nick Lutzy and Susie O'Neill's awarded
2: this. I don't know about actually. You know what? I'm a bit of a practical kind of gal.
1: Oh, yeah, okay.
2: Here we go. A new bubbler put in seems very
1: too hard.
2: Like you got to find the water plumbing, you got to get the... Is there an engine in those things to get the pump, to get the water
3: up? I don't know how it works, to be honest. What about it's a wall with our faces on it
1: and like
3: the water comes out of our mouths or, you know, insert orifice.
1: Yes, I like that. And you can drink from us.
2: Yeah.
1: Yeah.
3: Drink from us. Yeah, ears. That's what I was thinking of.
1: That's good.
0: Nick Lutzy and Susie O'Neill on Nova.

0: Nancy and Susie O'Neill.
1: What makes Brisbane's best bubbler? We want to find it.
2: We love bubblers. I was at the Mount Cruther on the weekend drinking out of bubblers going, oh, how good is the taste out of a bubbler?
1: Yeah. It takes you back to that school days and everyone's got opinions on bubblers, like what they like. So we need a criteria for what makes a good bubbler.
2: Mm.
3: And also free drinkable water is important in a city.
1: That's
3: you know what
1: true.
3: I mean? Like where we can just grab it anywhere. And hoses, we all love a big splashing hose, but it's not practical. You can't just have hoses everywhere.
2: No.
3: So the answer is bubblers. So let's make them good.
2: Okay.
1: So make bubblers great again.
2: Shelley had a joiner. You've got a bubbler tip?
4: I have an old school bubbler. So I'm from North Pine Dam, working in SEQ Water. And we have a bubbler that's about 50 years old. Old, rustic, restored, still works. And I think it's up there with Brisbane's best bubbler.
2: Sounds good. Can you send a photo in? That
1: yes,
2: sounds really
1: we need
2: nice.
1: A photo of it. Does the, water taste metallic, Shelley, like Suze likes it? Or is it, you know?
4: No, it's pure, like best treated water. It's coming from a water treatment plant.
2: Yeah,
4: it's pristine.
2: Shelley's from SEQ Water. Like,
4: yep.
1: So you know.
3: She's an expert.
2: Expert.
1: Yeah, you'd know a thing or two about bubblers.
4: I think I do, yeah.
3: Expert.
1: You're the bubbler. We might need you more on this bubbler journey, Shelley.
3: Yeah, can we keep our details?
1: Yeah.
4: Yep, absolutely.
1: All right. You'll regret saying that. You're part of this bubbler journey with us. Rachel. Rachel out of Cooperoo. What makes a good bubbler? Do you have a favourite?
5: Yeah, my favourite's on the Kangaroo Point Bridge because of the view and it's cold. It's an ice cold one.
2: I don't usually like
3: so that's the new bridge.
5: Your new bridge, yes. So it's got a beautiful view, halfway through my walk. It's perfect.
2: I don't usually like cold water, but I suppose if you were on the top of that bridge.
1: Yeah.
2: How do they get the tap up there? That's a lot of...
1: It's a lot of plumbing.
2: That's a lot of plumbing, isn't it?
1: But Rachel raises a good point. Location for bubbler is key.
2: Oh.
1: You know? Like a scenic...
3: A
1: scenic bubble is that's up there, I think.
2: I think she's dreaming about it. I can't hear her talking.
1: Rachel, you there?
5: Oh, yeah. Sorry. Yes, definitely. The location's perfect because it's, you know, you got a view while you're chatting with your friends while you're all waiting to use the bubbler.
2: Is the pressure okay being up?
5: Pressure's good. Yeah. The pressure's good there. Yep. Okay. Very good.
1: Right. Thank you, Rachel.
2: I like that one.
1: Mel. Mel's called in at a Bellbird Park. Mel, what makes a good bubbler?
6: Good morning, guys. My criteria is definitely the height of the bubbler. It can't be too low. I don't want to be bending down.
3: That's
6: the
3: a
6: little
3: very
6: pedal.
3: Good point.
1: I didn't think about height because for me it can't be too tall, Mel.
3: They're always low,
6: yeah.
3: aren't they?
6: Yeah, well,
3: as
6: I'm
3: you
6: not
3: get older, it's harder.
6: I'm not particularly a tall person myself either, but yeah, it can't be too tall, too low because I don't want to be reaching up or bending down. The little pedal, you know where picks past the water.
1: Yeah.
6: I don't want it too far away. I don't have very long arms. You know, I prefer it to be very close.
2: What do you mean?
6: And definitely, I agree with Susie. It's got to be room temperature. I don't want it to give me a brain freeze. I want to be gulping down on that water.
1: Okay.
2: Have you found pedal? Do you mean your foot pedal or?
6: No, like, you know, the little press-ins that you start the bubbler.
2: Oh, the press-in.
6: Yeah.
2: Actually, that brings another point.
6: Yeah.
2: Sometimes those press-ins are too hard to press in.
1: Yeah,
2: they
1: are.
2: I mean, like you're trying to hold it while it's on and it's too hard.
1: Yeah, why
2: you can't
1: is that?
2: Concentrate.
6: Yeah. And for me, I think my favourite would be off Nudgee Beach because I used to live around there and I used to take my dog to Nudgee Beach
3: park.
6: And there's a couple of great ones. Yeah, there's a couple of great ones off there and the perfect temperature and the height and the pedals, everything fit my criteria.
3: Yeah, okay. I've drunk from there. They're very good. Back in the day, I used to drink there a lot.
1: Yeah.
2: Okay.
3: I have. Dog park.
1: It just
3: I know
1: sounds
3: exactly
1: sarcastic.
3: What she means.
1: Yes.
3: No, back in my dog days.
2: Adriana's near there. She's at Boondall.
6: Hi, guys.
3: The wetlands.
6: I got to say, I appreciate the niche question from you, Susie. I really love a good specific question like this. I think pressure is very important.
1: Okay.
6: The right pressure for a bubbler.
1: Pressure. Tick, like that one. Down.
2: Pressure is a privilege.
1: It is, isn't it?
2: pressure is a privilege.
1: You don't want a weak flow, weak pressure. That's bad news.
2: And sometimes it tricks you, doesn't it, Adriana?
6: Well, exactly. And I actually have a funny story because I had some friends visiting from the UK and I don't know if they maybe don't have bubblers there, but they seem to find it a real novelty. And we were out in New Farm Park walking around feeling quite hot and found a bubbler and they allowed their 3-year-old to turn the handle for the dad to have a drink. And very unexpectedly, came out very high pressure, shot up into his mouth, waterboarded him. He's standing over the bubbler like, water. Jetted up into his throat, all over his face, and it was just so funny. And it was just like, it was a memory from the trip that we all kept going back to. And so the bubbler in Newfound Park, pending what you're after, very high pressure, very good for a funny moment.
1: Okay, Newfound Park bubbler.
2: I like that one.
1: So the criteria I think we've settled on is temperature, which we're going to have to come to a middle ground on. Some like it cold, some like it warm. Then location.
2: We should have said some like it cold, some like it hot.
1: Yeah.
2: Sorry, location.
1: Location. Pressure.
2: Pressure.
1: Yeah, we need good pressure. And then height is the other one.
3: Yeah, comfort. Right. Like comfort of use. Like don't have the thing too low and high. You're bending over, your back sore, your arms aren't long enough. Well, these are important things.
1: Massive questions. If you see a bubbler out and about, make sure you take some photos or get it in. Send it to us on our Instagram, Nick Lutzy Susie.
2: You can always text us as well with information on...
1: You're going to say it or you want me to...
2: 0457-611-069. We just got a text in from Kirsty.
1: Yes.
2: And she said she likes to... I don't like this. She said I don't like this at all. I don't concur with this.
1: Okay.
2: She likes to put a stick in bubblers so it squirts everywhere.
1: No, Kirsty, that's ruining it for the rest of us.
3: Why would you do that?
1: That's why we can't
2: endorse that.
1: No. But you can text anything in at any time. And we'll follow up from this bubbler on Thursday. We'll keep this going. We're on the hunt to find Brizzy's best bubbler.
2: I'm going to go and visit a few of them over Wednesday.
1: What a time to be alive.
0: Nick, Lutzy and Susie O'Neill. 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

0: Lucy and Susie O'Neill.
1: We need to discuss ooshies because we in this room don't really understand them. Like, my child, Flo's not old enough. Susie, your kids are too old, unless he doesn't have any kids.
2: Okay, thanks.
1: So we don't really get the... So what, is your kid obsessed with ooshies? Why ooshies so big? 13, 24, 10, if you want to weigh in. I don't even know how to explain an ooshie, Suze. It's like...
2: Well...
3: Where do you buy them? Is it a supermarket situation?
2: Yeah, Woolies promotion. We've got an expert here from Nova.
1: Yes.
4: Hello, everyone.
2: It's Kayla.
3: Kayla Swift.
2: She's back.
1: Also the biggest Finns fan there is going around. Finns up.
2: So do you spend a certain number of dollars on groceries and then you... eligible for them? Okay, yeah, I remember these when my kids were little.
1: Yeah.
2: The Coles ones?
4: Yeah, so it's like every $30 you spend and then selected brands, you can earn an extra one as well. So there's a lot of times where you can earn actually a fair few ooshies. It's quite great.
2: Do you get to choose or are they in a container where you can't see what they are?
4: No, it's kind of like a blind box. So yeah. Like it's a mystery.
1: You never know what you're going to get.
4: Never.
1: I imagine, is there some that are more common than others that you always go, oh, I got the bloody...
4: Oh, know. I have so many Hey Hey's, it's not even
2: what's
4: funny.
2: What's a Hey Hey?
4: Hey Hey's from Moana. It's a little
2: Oh,
4: chicken.
2: So these are characters from movies, are they?
4: Yes.
1: It's all Disney.
4: Now, Disney, Marvel and Star Wars.
1: Because my nieces and nephews yesterday were getting angry at me for not collecting them, so I'll start doing it now. But they said at school there's all these swapping going on, trading. Some of the older kids rip off the younger kids.
4: Yeah.
1: And now teachers are banning it.
4: Well, I'm going to out my mum here, but the teachers at her school, they actually all bring the ooshies in that they collect and they swap them in the staff rooms as well.
2: Really?
4: Yeah, because it's just such a big deal. And to be able to have like the full collection, it's pretty impressive, and I am one of those people.
2: You've got the full collection.
4: I sure do.
2: Yeah. Is there one?
3: It was on the Instagram yesterday.
4: Yeah.
1: Can you tell us how you got the full collection?
4: Oh,
2: really?
4: So it did start with a lot of collecting, and then I was getting real sick of the doubles. But then on the weekend, there was a trading day where from 1 till 2, every Woolworths and Big W, they had the opportunity to trade. However, we got to Woolies a little bit too early. And there was already people waiting for this trading day to occur. And so I started wheeling and dealing my ooshies with other people that were waiting in the line.
2: I like that. It's like a community engagement thing as well. You get to speak to strangers and chat to them and stuff.
4: Yeah, and everyone was definitely coming together and being like, how can I help? What
1: do you need? I was going to say, did it get aggressive?
4: No. Everyone was so nice. And they were like, oh, what ooshies are you waiting for? What ones do you need? And I was like, oh, I just need a Dr. Doom and a Stormtrooper. And they were like, here you go.
3: It's sheer genius, isn't it?
4: Yeah.
3: I don't know. It's always the Woolworths. I feel like Coles did one a while back. I mean, every 6 months or so, it seems like the supermarkets drop one of these things. Mm. And almost without fail, it goes absolutely bunter.
4: Yeah. I think the last time I was talking to the checkout chick at Woolies on the weekend, and she was saying that the last time they did these, like, squishy ooshies, I think it was 2016 or something.
3: Oh, really?
4: But because they keep on bringing out other versions and variations, like they've brought out the Disney cards and things like that.
3: Yeah.
4: Whereas, these ones, I think they're just so popular because there's so many different versions of things that you can get.
2: Is there some that they don't put many out of? Is everyone looking for the same ones?
4: There's a couple that are rare ones. So there's one that's like a... it's a fluffy bullseye from Toy Story. And that one's like super, super rare. So if you get that one, people are selling that on the internet for crazy amounts.
1: Yeah, it's big
3: and
1: bucks.
3: Kayla Swift, is it nice as a parent to see your kids losing their absolute marbles over something that's not behind a screen?
4: Absolutely. The smile on my kids' face when we got the full collection.
1: Your mum of the year.
4: Oh, it was just, it was so good.
3: We did it!
4: I was like, finally!
1: Sienna's called in on 13, 24, 10. Good morning, Sienna.
5: Good morning.
2: Do you have the full collection?
5: Almost.
2: What are you missing?
5: Buzz Lightyear and Woody.
2: Are they hard? Ooh. Kayla?
4: Those ones are quite difficult to get. I struggled getting Buzz and Woody. I don't even have a spare. No.
1: Any tips on how to get a Buzz and Woody?
5: And beyond.
1: Mum, be quiet. I'm on the radio.
3: is there less produced of those two specific ones to make some harder to get than others, or is that just bad luck?
4: I feel like it is like the luck of the draw, honestly, because there's sometimes where you can get three of a Sully in a purchase.
1: Is that Sully from Monsters, Inc.?
4: Yes.
1: Sam's called in from Griffin. Hello, Sam.
6: G'day, guys. How are you going?
2: Good. Have you got your little son there?
6: I do. I've got Mika in the car, but he's being a little bit shy. He's absolutely rampant and obsessed with these Ushis, and I think it's similar to the Pokemon cards back in the day in 1999 and Yutazos, things like that. I don't know. I think partially it's the adults getting in on it as well and creating that demand of rarity and selling them and all the rest of it that sort of sprawls it along with it.
1: It does feel like the adults are just as keen on it as well, looking at Kayla's reaction to things.
4: I was pretty excited about it too, not going to lie.
1: Yeah. And so, but then now you have the full set.
4: Yeah.
1: You're done.
4: Well.
1: There's no more ushing for you. So now going to the grocery store is less exciting.
4: But I could also start another collection.
2: Well, you could start selling them. Or giving them to people who need them.
4: Yeah, maybe. Yeah.
1: We can give them away on air. You know? You can start bringing them in and we can have them as prizes.
4: Yeah, sure.
1: By looking at the phones right now, it looks like lots of people would get around getting these.
4: Well, if anyone needs a hey, let me know.
1: 13, 24, 10, if you need a hey. I don't even know what hey is. But you call us and we'll give it hey.
2: What is hey?
4: It's a little chicken from Moana.
3: Do I want a hey?
4: I've got about five of them.
2: Well, it looks a bit like Lutzy, so maybe you do want a hey.
1: A little ginger chicken.
3: Oh, I see. Little ginger white person, is it? Little fat ginger white person.
1: Yeah.
2: I didn't say the word fat, actually.
3: I just did then.
0: Nick, Lutzy and Susie O'Neill. Fitzy, Whipper and Kate.
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16: Thanks to Milo and Nova, this year's backyard cricket at Kirribilli House was a fun day of backyard beginnings and big dreams.
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18: You hit a huge ball that went all the way over the back. 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
18: But you did.
19: Thanks, Nova. I'm an all-rounder, but typically I open the bowling.
20: I love Milo!
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12: You are listening to Nova. It is Jace, Lauren and Clint. Guys, happy Census Day.
18: Census.
20: It's time to celebrate.
18: How often do we do the census?
20: I think it's every 10.
18: Oh, yeah. That sounds about right.
20: I'm told 5.
12: I remember when
20: 2021 was the last time.
12: I remember Mum and Dad filling it out when we were kids.
20: And having a joyous old evening.
12: Yeah. In the burbs of
18: Actually,
12: Brisbane.
18: Actually, don't mind. I don't know why everyone gets so funny.

0: Some were taken from the actual census and some we kind of made our own show census.
1: Fantastic.
0: I won't tell you where the questions are from, but I'll go through some of your answers.
1: Okay.
0: And you're right, Clint. Some people do need a reality check. Last week, how many hours did you work in your job?
2: Mm-hmm.
0: Lauren, you said 35.
2: Mm-hmm.
0: Clint, you said 24. Jace, you said 42.
1: Oh, you absolute bullshit artist.
2: Hang on, I did our job and I did a day of postcards and I did a day of content creation and I did half a day of meetings.
0: And Jace actually gave the breakdown.
1: I broke down.
0: He gave the breakdown. He said,
1: we start earlier.
0: Monday to Friday, 5:30 to 10:30. So that's 5 hours by 5 days.
2: 25.
0: Then he said an hour weeknights for prep.
2: An hour? It takes you to write that email?
1: Yeah, but look around, see what's going on.
3: An hour?
2: Okay, all right. Well, then I didn't count any of that either. Put my hours up.
0: And so that's an extra...
1: You never reply to that.
0: An extra 5 hours.
2: I do a completely separate one.
0: Guys, so the total...
1: The census isn't meant to break families,
2: it's
1: okay?
2: Also supposed to be anonymous.
1: good point.
0: Jay's total is up to 30.
1: I did the maths wrong.
0: Yeah, so you got 42, you've actually got 30. Okay, what are the main tasks you usually perform in your occupation?
2: Yep, this is anonymous, isn't it?
1: Oh, this would be good.
0: Jace, you said getting across the news stories, coming up with ideas, paneling the show, going to long, drawn-out, boring meetings that often go round and round.
2: That's true.
0: Lauren, you said keep the city entertained.
2: That's it. Oh, yeah.
0: Clint, you said news, comedy, morale booster.
1: Morale booster.
2: Yeah, not bad.
0: Next question. In the last 30 days, how many times did you order Uber Eats?
1: Oh.
0: Lauren, you said 6. Clint, you said 5.
1: 6.
2: Yeah, I went through my receipts.
0: And Jace, he said, at least 4 times a week. That means over 20.
1: This is supposed to be anonymous.
3: Oh, that's...
1: Family of 5. Household of 5.
0: I think the general...
1: I mean, milk runs counted, right?
0: The general census is anonymous, but the show census.
2: Yeah, gotcha. Yeah.
0: We back it in.
2: Yeah.
0: In the last 30 days, how many days have you shown up to work with a hangover?
1: Oh, I think we can finish it now.
3: Okay.
0: Jace, you said 4. Lauren, you said 2, and Clint, you said 2 as well.
2: Twice.
0: Yeah. It's about right.
1: Did the 30 days before that, it'd be different.
2: What was the 30 days before that?
1: When he wasn't on the...
2: I did it after the World Cup at Snova.
3: Oh, I think
2: that was me done.
0: In the last 12 months, did you spend any time doing unpaid voluntary work?
3: Yes, of course.
2: Yes.
0: This was yeses all around.
3: Shining light for charity.
1: Yeah.
2: Where have you volunteered?
1: We hosted the Sony Foundation lunch.
2: Oh, yeah.
3: That was last month.
2: That was not in the last 30 days.
1: No, it wasn't the last 30 days, was it?
0: The question was in the last 12 months.
2: Oh, 12 months.
1: There we go.
0: Which is okay. And how much time, and this is for your week, how much time did you spend doing unpaid domestic work for your household? Mm. Clint, you said 2 hours. Jace, you said...
3: 2 hours a day.
0: 2 hours per day. You did. Jace said at least 4 hours a day every afternoon.
1: Oh,
0: Lauren...
1: What about the prep you're doing?
0: I left that one blank.
2: I didn't fill it out. Because it just can't be counted.
1: Because that's on your cleaner's census.
2: Yeah. Yeah, I'm

0: This is Nova. You got Jace, Lauren and Clint. Look, I think some fans will be rapt with this. Jennifer Aniston and Brad Pitt. Famous couple.
1: I mean, highs and lows in that relationship, wasn't there?
0: And then the movie Mr. and Mrs. Smith came along. Mm. And then all the rumours of Brad hooking up with Angelina Jolie. And you watch that movie and the chemistry's just
2: off the charts.
1: Excellent actors and actress, you'd think.
2: Yeah, just very real, as it turns out.
1: I was so sad when Brad and Jen broke up.
0: They divorced in 2005 after 7 years together.
2: Now, hang on. Would that... Because that's not Bennifer, no. No, that's...
0: No,
2: that's,
0: Jennifer...
2: That's J-Lo and...
0: Yeah, that's J-Lo and Ben Affleck. Yeah,
2: so what were these two?
1: They were just Jen and Brad.
0: They were before we used to...
1: They were the OGs.
2: Lauren, yeah.
0: Well, at the recent SAG Awards, they crossed paths backstage and gave each other a nice little warm cuddle, and then insiders say they exchanged new phone numbers because they would have changed their numbers in that time. And then
2: apparently,
0: rumors have been coming out from the set.
2: Are they on again?
0: Of the morning show, you know, the show she does on
1: Apple.
0: Final
1: season that they're doing at the moment.
2: It's just finished. It's just wrapped.
1: Oh my gosh, I can't wait for that to come out.
0: Well, apparently, Brad was seen making several visits to the set and having lunch in her trailer.
2: Oh, they're back on.
0: Season two.
2: They're back on, guys.
0: We don't know if they're back on.
1: Definitely not back on. She's got the boyfriend.
2: Yeah. She got a boyfie.
1: Oh my gosh, yeah. His name is... Not Jeff.
0: Boyfriend.
1: He's a healer and he's a therapist.
2: Is he?
1: And he's a like, huge on the gram now. She's happy. They're
2: okay,
1: not.
2: So is there a spark?
1: But remember when they did the Friends read through and they jumped up and he goes, "Hey, Aniston," and she goes, "Hey, Brad."
0: That's right.
1: And all of us from the 90s went, "Oh my God, that's so cute."
2: That's right.
1: Jim Curtis is Jen Aniston's boyfriend's name.
0: 13, 24, 10.
1: I met him once.
2: How would Jim be feeling about the...
1: No, Jim's a therapist. Jim gets it.
2: Oh, he gets it. Yeah, yeah.
1: Jim gets it.
2: She'd be pouring
0: her
2: heart out to him.
0: Mm. He'd be like, it's good for you.
1: He gets it. He's a reasonable guy.
2: It's good for you until you're rolling around in bed anyway. Yeah.
1: Then she's not rolling around in bed with Brad.
2: I mean...
0: They're not eating lunch in the trailer. 13, 20...
1: What do you mean? Yeah, they are.
2: Mm. Sushi. Yes.
0: Or Jen. 13, 24, 10.
1: Stop it. They're in the trailer hanging out, being friends. We don't even know if it's true. But I would say, in my unexpert opinion, they're probably friends. And that's really cute.
0: Is your ex still in your life? 13, 24, 10 is our number.
2: Mm.
0: How involved are they still in your life? Do you still see them? Do you work with them? There was a video on socials the other day. I saw this lady post going, people say it can't work out after you've broken up. Here's my ex-husband at the airport picking the kids and I up after a trip. So I know a couple who split on the Gold Coast and they still went on family holidays together.
2: I know that. I've heard a lot.
1: Adults sometimes put their differences aside for the sake of the kids, which is really nice.
2: Yeah. Okay.
1: Until they have a new partner and then it all goes
0: belly up. Then you got to book an extra room.
2: Do you think, Brad?
1: You're very good friends with your ex.
0: I know most of my exes. Yeah.
2: Wow.
1: I know mine.
0: Like I'd still talk to some of them.
2: You know them. Try to forget them.
1: I don't have the magic pen, unfortunately.
0: I think if you've spent that much time with someone and it didn't end bad, and don't get me wrong, some relationships, go belly up, then, you should always have that connection.
1: Yeah. Well, I don't think you should always have that connection. It has to be okay with your current
0: 100%. But
1: so Lou has no issue with you hanging out with your exes?
0: No.
2: Does she hang out with her?
0: Like we've gone for dinner with the ex and her partner before.
2: Okay.
0: He was a tradie, did some work on our house for us.
1: There you go.
0: Hey.
2: So Brad and Jenna, do you think they're friends with Jennifer's?
0: I could tell you're working on something.
1: They're not friends with Jennifer's.
0: You're just joining us, Brad and Jenna, back together?
1: I would love it. We would all love it from the 90s, but no.
0: Do it for us, guys. Get back together.
1: No.
2: Come on.
3: Jace, Lauren and Clint.
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0: Jace, Lauren and Clint. 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
1: Jace, the Logies are Sunday night and I sense that there is going to be a big win for one of our favourite TV shows. That TV show being A Current Affair. Now,
2: Ellie Langdon's nominated for gold.
0: She's going for gold.
1: She is.
2: I love Ellie.
0: Who's she up against?
2: Oh, look, I don't know, but I would
1: Robert Irwin.
2: I would guess that it would be. Oh, yeah, he's hosting.
1: And up for gold.
2: I would say
1: Todd Woodbridge.
0: Who's the sympathy one this year? You know, there's always
2: someone from Home and Away or Neighbours. It's been on forever. Yeah.
0: Like Al Four, you know what I mean?
1: Oh,
2: no, okay. He won, didn't he? Did Lynn win? No.
1: Lynn won last year. Anyway, A Current Affair does some brilliant investigations. Mm. And last night was the second in a two-part series. Now, it involved a bloke who's referred to as the Birdman. Look, I'll let Ellie Langdon set this story up.
3: Birdman, famous for appearing before dawn armed with buckets of birdseed and transforming quiet streets into a screeching sea of feathers. Who is he and why does he do it?
2: Right, so this is a guy who has been walking around the suburbs. Like, they've interviewed so many people. He takes, I'm talking kilos and kilos of birdseed and sprinkles it on people's front lawns and down the streets, and their homes are getting overrun by birds.
0: So I'm imagining the lady from Home Alone 2.
2: Exactly
0: in
2: like
0: the park.
2: That.
1: Exactly.
2: Or Alfred Hitchcock in the birds.
1: Yeah. So it's bizarre.
0: So it's not his house. He's throwing the seed on other houses.
2: All these people have been releasing CCTV of this guy coming. Like
0: not this guy.
2: Birdman.
0: Thank you.
2: Carrying buckets of birdseed. And then there was rumours that he was a developer that was trying to get these people to sell their homes.
0: Oh, really?
2: To be able to buy the properties.
0: There is a scandal to this story. Oh, it's not as naff as I thought.
2: So that's what we thought, because I've been hooked over.
0: Yeah.
2: Now, this started last week, this story. Yeah. And then there was an update last night. Oh. Paul and I were on the couch ready. I was like, who is Birdman?
1: And it hasn't just captivated Australia. It has gone global. Like, there are people who have been transfixed by this story.
2: Blogging about it, TikToking about it.
0: Really?
2: Birdman.
1: So, now they sent Maggie Raworth, an intrepid journalist to track down Birdman. Mm. Who is he, you might ask? Well, Maggie found out last night.
4: You're really ruffling some feathers around here, Mr. Birdman.
5: When the sun rises, like hell just breaks loose.
4: Vikram Juggy? Or should we say the Burwood Birdman? You're causing poo explosions. What does a financial services consultant have to say about spending all that money on birdseed? Why do you want to keep getting up before sparrows fart, Vikram?
6: The Birdman flew the coop. Speaking of coop, here hundreds of kilos of birdseed are routinely delivered. At Vikram's home, hundreds of birds circle. They even fly around inside the house.
0: Oh, no.
6: Birdman lives amongst them.
0: No.
6: Bird droppings mark the walls and feathers blanket the ground. Squawking fills the air and so does the smell. This is Birdman's lair.
0: Did she go in? Well, she's in the house.
2: Well, she tried.
1: This is where we think the third part.
2: She's got to get an interview with him.
1: I think we're ready for the third
0: part. Was that his voice we heard?
2: No, that was a neighbour saying, all hell breaks loose in our neighbourhood.
0: Okay, so we haven't spoken to Birdman.
1: No, because he flew the coop.
0: Yeah, of course.
2: Mm. He was getting, what did she say? Why are you getting up before sparrows fart, Birdman?
0: He's getting
2: hundreds of kilos. Like, there was a truck that arrived full of birdseed and he's just going and putting it on people's lawns, so they're getting inundated with birds.
1: Forget about that. What about the birds that are flying around inside the home? And pooing on the windows and on the carpet.
0: As a former bird aviary owner.
2: Yeah, we thought you'd like this. 13, 24, 10.
0: What
2: now,
0: are you
2: some
0: asking?
2: People are bird, like Jace is a bird man.
0: No,
2: I'm terrified of birds.
0: I was a bird
2: when
0: man.
2: When birds attack. Have you been attacked by a bird? Have you been swooped by a bird? Because swooping season.
0: Swooping season.
2: It's coming. 13, 24, 10. What happened to you with a bird?
0: If you went on a date with a guy.
2: It could be as bad as my brother getting chased by the peacock at Werribee Mansion when we were kids.
0: You went on a date with a guy and went back to his place and he had a free range bird in the house. That'd be it?
2: Yeah, even if he had a bird in a cage.
1: What if it came and landed on your shoulder?
0: What about it?
1: What about those bird people that have a they kiss their beak?
0: Come on, Billy and Nicole Slater have these
2: amazing birds. But the aviary is like as big as my entire house though. And they've got like, I want to say a toucan or something.
1: Toucan.
2: Maybe it's not a toucan.
1: Lauren.
2: It's very bright.
1: They don't have.
2: Don't eat. Do not.
0: Do they
2: do
0: have
2: it.
0: any?
2: Don't you dare.
1: Easton Rosella.
2: Don't do it. Clint, don't
1: Easton
2: do it.
1: Easton Rosella.
2: I've just got
1: Easton
2: it out of my head.
1: Rosella.
2: I hate that song so much. I'm sorry to that little boy who sung it, but I never want to hear it again.
0: 13, 20,
2: it's
0: 14.
2: In the Aria charts,
1: I reckon we
2: apparently
1: should give it a play, Jace.
0: Is it really?
1: Jace, give it a play.
0: No.
2: Don't
0: 13,
2: you dare.
0: 13, 24, 10 is our number.
2: I'm so sorry. I'm sure they're a lovely family, but I don't want to hear that song.
0: Have you had a run-in with the bird? We're going to hit the phones next.
7: This is Jace, Lauren and Clint.
2: Turn it up.
7: 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Just

0: Thanks for joining us. You're listening to No Bar. It is Jase, Lauren and Clint with you.
1: We're talking birds.
2: Yes, we are, because last night on A Current Affair, the Birdman ruffled more than a few feathers. He was exposed, he was named, he was shamed. He's sprinkling bird seed around communities.
3: Like hundreds of kilos.
2: Yeah, and he's got people in a flap because the birds are a-flocking, Lauren.
3: They are, and people are getting attacked by the birds. I'm scared of birds.
2: Which is why we're asking on 13, 24, 10, when did the bird attack?
3: What sort of bird? What happened? Here they come.
2: Hey, Laura, good morning.
4: Hi, guys. How are you?
2: We're good. Now, your husband was attacked, I believe. What happened?
4: We were at a sort of off-grid place and he was having a very naked shower outside. It's like a hose hanging from a tree.
0: Right.
4: And he turned around and there was a cassowary standing.
3: Oh no.
2: He didn't have a peck at his pecker.
4: Well, he was running for the hills after that.
3: I've never seen
4: a naked man run so far. To the cabin.
3: Birds sense fear, and once they know you're scared, they go to you even more.
0: Oh, yeah.
4: It came back every day.
3: It liked what it saw.
2: Those cassowaries are quite terrifying, are they not?
4: He's 6'2", and it was as big as him.
3: Did you guys see the lady in the restaurant that caught the bin chicken yesterday?
0: Yes, yes. How was that?
3: Grabbed it.
0: But she said the tip is, as soon as you grab it, turn upside down. Like with chickens, because chickens freak me.
3: Birds, mate. The bird world, they're psychos.
0: Oh, people that are like, we grow our own eggs and then they send the kids in to get them. I'm like, the kids are going to get bloody pecked to death.
3: No, they're not.
2: You were a bird man, so pipe down.
0: I was budgies.
2: Okay. Michelle, hello.
5: Hello.
2: Do you like birds?
5: You guys.
0: We love you too.
5: I love birds. Oh. Love.
2: Had to be one. Tell us.
5: We had a gorgeous bird called Driz. He was a conure.
3: Free range conure.
2: So it just flew around the house?
5: Yeah. We put sticks around. So that he could land wherever.
3: Michelle. But Michelle, you can't toilet train a bird.
5: Yeah, well, you can clean up after it.
3: Oh.
5: He used to clean my wife's teeth.
3: Sorry?
2: What do you mean?
0: With its beak?
5: She would open her mouth and he would clean the teeth.
2: What, peck out the bits of food?
3: No,
2: Conya didn't do that.
3: No. How big was this bird?
5: Your hand size? Mm. And he had a very special relationship with a broom.
0: Oh, you guys are cooked.
2: What happened with the broom?
0: What do you think?
2: What, it's humping the broom?
0: Yeah, like the broom.
5: Yep, yes.
2: Like a dog?
3: Why didn't you get it a friend?
0: Didn't need to. It's got a broom.
2: Are you one of those cooked people that kiss the bird's beak?
3: It was in their mouth.
0: Yeah.
5: Yeah.
3: So you're telling me, like, on the bookshelf, where most people would have, like, Nagi Mahashi's five-minute meal, you had a stick coming out of the bookshelf for the bird to sit on? And how long did you have the relationship?
2: Nagi Mahashi has a recipe.
3: How long were you in a thruple with the bird?
5: He was a rescue, so we had him for about 5 years.
3: And then did someone rescue him from you when they found out you used to let it go in your mouth?
5: He passed away because he was a bit too horny.
3: Oh.
0: The bird was horny.
3: It
0: killed itself with the broom? My God.
5: Yes.
0: How's the broom?
5: Every year he would get a bit too
2: frisky,
5: randy, and would hurt himself.
3: Oh, what was the bird's name?
0: Oh, Splinter would hurt when you're that size.
3: What was it?
5: Drizz. Drizzle
3: and Nizzle. Oh, R.I.P. Drizzle and Nizzle. It sounded like you had
0: Brooms out for Drizzle.
3: Drizzle and Nizzle, full name, please.
2: So he died humping a broom. The bird died humping a broom.
3: Clint, let that be a warning to you.
5: No.
2: I don't have birds and I don't have brooms. Hey, Lauren, it'd be a shame if we didn't finish this break the right way.

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2: Jace, Lauren and Clint.
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3: Check it out.
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1: Tasmania's Hobart has a very interesting list of its top exports. Public administration and safety, seafood and our next guest.
2: I've had a good year. I have a girlfriend now.
1: Probably not the best grab to illustrate that fact. Please welcome to the show, actor and comedian Luke McGregor.
3: Now got a wife.
4: A wife.
3: Upgraded. Yeah.
4: A wife and a baby and two stepkids.
3: The next Pokemon level evolution. Stepkids. A not stepkid and a wife.
5: Does that mean things are just super busy in your household then? Is it frantic?
3: Not a lot of sleep, but it's good. It's very fun. I'm happy. It all worked out okay. I was worried I'd be I'd die alone, and now that is unlikely.
5: I have that fear all the time, Luke. Don't worry.
4: Yeah. I actually remember the period where you were worried you would die alone.
3: It was most of the period.
4: Yeah. We tag team in a crisis room for a while at our friend Tommy Little's house. I lived there, and then I moved out. And Luke kept saying to me, "When do you think you're going to move out of Tommy's spare room?" And I was like, "Why?" And you said to me, "Oh, I need to move in."
3: Yeah, I apologise for kicking you out.
4: So we tag teamed.
3: Just kept knocking on
4: in.
3: The window. You couldn't sleep.
4: The life's working out beautifully for you.
3: It's been great. It's thanks Instagram.
0: Thanks. Oh, was that how you
3: DM,
0: guys met?
3: DM slide. Yeah.
5: Who slid into whose?
3: I followed, Amy slid into my DMs.
4: And being a dad now, does that lean you more into like some really bad dad jokes on the circuit?
3: I think I still, because I've been telling jokes my whole life, but they just become dad jokes now, I guess.
0: Yeah.
3: Like, I feel like the quality stayed the same, but the reaction of the children is...
5: it's a good get out if something falls flat. You can say it's a dad joke.
3: It's a dad joke, yeah. I mean, the audience is still upset.
0: They paid.
3: Yeah.
0: You don't scream strict dad to me. You seem fun dad.
3: It's hard. I'll be like, clean your room. Sorry about my tone just then. Can I get you hot chocolate? You know what? I'll clean it for you.
0: Hey, we're excited about this new show. Portrait Artist of the Year starts Sunday at 7:30 on ABC TV and ABC iView. Give us a rundown of the show.
3: It is basically us trying to find Portrait Artist of the Year. It's just a bunch of artists who are really talented coming in and painting celebrities, and it's interesting to see whether they choose the one that makes them look better or accurate or worse.
0: Oh, yeah.
3: And some people will choose a painting that when you look at it, you think this is not you on your best day.
4: Yeah.
0: But they connect with that
3: but
0: one.
3: They'll feel like that's how I see myself, even
4: so
3: though...
4: So they get multiple paintings of them?
3: They get three each done, and they have to pick one. And it's,
0: Is that a bit sad though? It's like, well, no, you're not like that. They've just got you on a bad day.
3: It's weird. When I used to be on the dating apps, I did used to think, is it better to pay to put up photos that make you look worse? So then it's a surprise on the date.
4: Oh, the opposite of a catfish.
3: Yeah. So you get there and they're like, oh, wow, you look way better than that.
5: So, Luke, if someone was to paint you, how would they be depicting you? Or how would you like them to be? Depict you.
3: Oh, slightly more powerful chin, I suppose. Were you guys happy with the... Because when you got the photo done for the radio, did you have to get all three of you to approve it, or did they just pick your best photo
5: and then smush it together? Yeah.
4: I said yes
5: to every photo.
4: No, you did not. You absolutely did not. I think you were the most high maintenance.
5: Oh, no. That's a lie.
4: No, but Jace was like, I like my pants, but not my top, but not my hair, but I like my smile. You were like Mr. Potato Head. They just put all the bits together.
0: I looked like I was going on Farmer Wants a Wife.
3: You got a best of.
4: Yeah, he got a best of.
3: That's what I'd want to do too.
0: Have they ever painted you?
3: No, but I've had people paint me without my consent online. And one person who, I've got it saved on my phone because it's very funny, but they gave me so many chins. I counted four chins. They spent a long time on the chins, and I'm like, you could have that one line.
4: Yeah.
3: You know, one line, you're done.
4: I got a portrait done in Central Park in New York when I was
0: Oh, my God. Oh, happy's an understatement.
4: We paid $250 for it. We didn't realise how expensive it was going to be.
3: Oh, boy.
4: And it's the worst drawing. He told us he was the best in Central Park. It's the worst portrait you've ever seen. It's a great drawing.
0: Just not of you.
4: It just looks nothing like either of us.
3: I would have paid anything as well. Like, once you're sitting down, it's too awkward to leave.
4: Totally.
0: Portrait Artist of the Year. It starts this Sunday at 7:30 on ABC TV and ABC iView.
4: Just quickly, what celebs are on it?
3: We've got Matt Preston, we've got Danny Minogue, we've got Marsha Hines.
0: Yep.
3: Danny Minogue surprised me. Danny Minogue collects, like, paints rocks.
4: Hmm?
3: She finds a good rock and then paints it. She paints rocks as a hobby.
0: She's busy.
3: I forget. There's you can if you want. You can just start painting rocks. If you want, you can just wear a cape.
4: You can do whatever
3: like
4: you want.
3: Like, all of this is legal, but none of us do it. Like, what?
0: I want to see you out in public in a cape. You start it. We'll follow.
3: I can't pull off a cape.
4: Well, then you better start painting rocks, Luke.
3: Start there, and I'll work up the cape.
0: I'll lose it if I open the paper next week. There's just a shot of Luke walking.
3: I'll lose it if I'm wearing one and you're not, because I'll know you're a liar. A liar who lies.
0: Hey, Luke McGregor's on the air with us this morning. It's good to see you, mate.
4: Nice
0: good luck
4: to
0: with the
4: see
0: show.
4: You.
3: Thank you. Thanks very much.
6: Jace, Lauren, and Clint.
1: Jace, Lauren, and Clint
6: on Nova.

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19: Good morning, happy Wednesday. Back at it, another day. Not as cold this morning, as in my windscreen wasn't frozen, but it was still pretty chilly, so rug up, get the heat packs out. We got Ruben Jinby joining us later this morning. Only a couple games left for those Eagles. And also your chance to best Sean McManus and win your way to Melbourne to see Robbie Williams. We'll do that a bit later this morning. But for now, we are meeting some of the best arms I have ever seen. If you've just watched The Odyssey, you might recognise them. It is Matt Damon's stunt double joining us this morning. And there's a bit of a twist.
20: It is time to meet Matt Damon's stunt double from The Odyssey.
5: Oh, I'm looking forward to this, Nat.
20: Yes, well, Matt Damon described his stunt double as having the greatest arms he's ever seen. And that stunt double is a 4'6" tall woman named Devon Dalton, who joins us now. Devon, good morning.
21: Good morning. Thank you for having me.
5: It's very exciting to see you, Devon. Can I see your arms at any stage? I'm super jealous already.
21: Oh, okay.
5: Oh, here we go. Here we go.
20: Yeah, no.
6: Hey! God, they're good.
20: The gun show is on. Check her out. Amazing, first of all.
6: Yeah, Devin, what a statement. We didn't know what or who the stunt double was when a lot of people have seen Odyssey, but to know it's you, it's fantastic. How did you get involved and how did you get asked to be in a part of this movie?
21: Yeah, it's been such an honor, and I'm so thrilled that the world is so excited about it. I knew I was on the posters.
6: Yeah.
21: You know, I knew that was me, and so it was really awesome that Matt did a shout-out, and now I can share it with the world. So it's been amazing. But yeah, I mean, I got the job. I've been in the industry, you know, since...
6: Stunt double was when a lot of people have seen Odyssey, but to know it's you, it's fantastic. How did you get involved, and how did you get asked to be in a part of this movie?
21: Yeah, it's been such an honor, and I'm so thrilled that the world

0: know people and they know your skill set, and you know, obviously they're looking for certain things, and I had the right physique and the right size and the right skill set that they needed. So that's kind of how I got the call, and it all happened pretty fast and furious, and it's just been amazing.
1: Oh, it's so
2: Devin,
1: cool.
2: is it common that you stunt double for men? Is this a common scenario for you?
0: It is not a common scenario. I've doubled a lot of different creatures and kids, and I have doubled a man once before on a series called Twisted Metal, but this is definitely the first time that I've done something like this. Obviously being able to be like a Greek warrior in gladiator gear
2: Yeah.
0: and doubling Hollywood's leading man is a first for me. It'll be the coolest thing on my resume, I think, for a while.
1: Yeah,
2: For
1: it's
2: sure.
1: absolutely amazing. Matt Damon praising you, obviously, out in the public, which you just mentioned the fact that you can now come clean about it. How was it working with Matt through that period?
0: Oh, you know, he's such a lovely person, really down to earth, very humble, very kind, obviously extremely hardworking. And I think, you know, someone on his level could definitely walk around with some ego and stuff, but he just really didn't have that. So it was such an honor and such a pleasure. And I really did want to impress him with my arm, so I was excited. I told him, I was like, I built these for you. And he was like really stoked about it. So it's been so awesome. And yeah, you know, I hope to see him sometime soon
2: What does it
0: again.
2: take physically, Devin, to get arms like that? Like, how much training are you doing every day?
0: Well, it's definitely a part of my lifestyle. I love fitness. I love movement. That's, you know, my therapy. And so I train, you know, I try and do movement 7 days of the week if I can. It's a part of my career as well, which obviously, you know, goes hand in hand. But I was already, you know, physically ready for the role. That's part of the reason I got it. But definitely before I, you know, left, I didn't have a ton of time, but I really honed in and focused on upper body and kind of did a bit more bodybuilding style where I was lifting a bit heavier to kind of do a gain. And then I did a bit of a cut right before I left so that everything would be more defined. So kind of bodybuilding style is what I changed it into just right before I left. But it was just so much fun, you know, especially even as a female to just really lean into that. And it's amazing what your body can do. And it's so awesome to know just like how strong you can really be.
1: Yeah, that's a good feeling. The body can also go the other way if you treat it that way as well, which is a lot of our listeners, and I'm finding through the winter.
0: It sure can,
1: Hey, Devin, this is so entertaining to speak to you because you mentioned earlier on you've done so many different films. Okay, can I take you back to the first time that you were in doing stunt double stuff, and how did that occur? Did you want to do it from the get-go, or did someone ask you whether you'd be capable of jumping in this to and then it took off?
0: Yeah, kind of a bit of both. So I came from dance, then I went to live theater, then I got into film and television. My first big projects that I worked on was the Planet of the Apes trilogy. So I worked on Rise of the Planet of the Apes and War for the Planet of the Apes.
1: Cool.
0: And I was doing the motion capture, which was, you know, being the ape characters. So that was movement and acting together. And through that, I met a bunch of stunt people, and they, you know, they kind of recruited me in and showed me the stunt world. So I kind of fell into it from being on set already. And then I started getting, you know, stunt jobs and understanding the whole stunt world. And it just opened my eyes to like all these other, you know, opportunities in film. And I was excited about it from the beginning, but it definitely wasn't my plan right at the beginning. Like I said, I was a dancer and an actor, and that was, you know, the world that I was going for. And then stunts just kind of, you know, appeared to me and took off, and I love it so much now. So yeah, I'm always excited for, I'm pretty down, I'm pretty game for whatever comes my way.
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0: Oh, yeah. 13 after 5, it is Nova and Emma Driscoll stopped by yesterday. AFLW, the season gets underway this weekend for our Dockers and Eagles. The forecast looking pretty good. A sunny Sunday, and the Dockers will take on Port Adelaide down at Cockburn.
1: All right, we are talking footy with Fremantle star Emma O'Driscoll. Always good to have her in the studio. Em, first week of the AFLW season for the Dockers and the
2: Finally.
1: Eagles.
2: Finally.
1: Here it is, mate.
2: Finally, that's exactly right, Nat. We're here on Sunday the 16th. We play at Cockburn against Port Adelaide, and
1: yeah.
2: It has been a long 6 months, so we're ready to go.
3: Are you chomping at the bit? You cannot wait to get out there.
2: Honestly, cannot wait, Joel. It's like the competitive juices you just don't get when you continually play against your teammates versus opposition.
4: Yeah.
2: It's like I've needed to go to strike bowling 14 times just to get something different, you know?
3: Feel the rush.
2: Yeah.
1: Are you a strike type? Are you spare? Oh. How'd he go?
2: Shawnee,
1: do you need the rails up?
2: I'm so uncoordinated. You can imagine. I reckon if I threw it blindfolded, it'd be better. Because I'm useless.
3: Yeah, I'm terrible.
4: Oh, you can't be good
3: can
4: at everything.
2: But we just had a hens party on the weekend as well, played darts. So I wasn't too bad at darts compared to bowling. I don't know why, but I reckon I just closed one eye and pretend I was shooting a gun, maybe.
3: Play That's darts or on the darts?
2: Oh, look. Yeah, the husky. I know. Oh my goodness! Don't tell my coach that. No, definitely wasn't.
4: All signs are pointing.
1: One of the areas of improvement for the Freo Dockers will be the scoring this year, in particular. Has that been an area you've really focused on?
2: Yeah, absolutely. We've got some new forwards in. Eden Zenker from Melbourne. She's coming in as a key forward, which will be very, very exciting because I've had to play on her my whole career and she's an absolute gun. So can't wait to see her in the cage. Hayley Miller, obviously electric down there. And then we've got a few small forwards as well. So Gabby O'Sullivan's been absolutely tearing it up. Ange Sannett will play a bit half forward, hopefully. And it's going to be really good. Bella Smith as well. I don't know if you've heard. Bella's a thumping left boot, so she's a left footer, can kick the ball further than 50 metres. So hopefully that'll help because you can only get it halfway and then it's gone for goal.
4: Yeah, you're doing your bit, right?
2: Exactly. No,
3: do you guys
2: do good.
3: Do you do Wharfie time as well?
2: Oh, yes, we should bring it in, Joel, now that you've said that. I feel like we've never had it in the women's because they've really owned it's still
3: You've
2: fresh in the
3: good.
2: Men's. But
3: oh, right.
2: I reckon bringing it. We did play Viva La Vida, actually.
3: Oh, great.
2: I don't know if you've heard about Frio. Yeah. That's our kind of Wharfie time. So hoping to bring that back to Cockburn this year.
3: Very Have nice. You guys got a kiss cam as well?
2: Oh, we should. Only if you're there, Joel. Only if
3: oh,
2: you're
3: for
2: there.
3: Sure.
2: Come on down. We might be able to make some money with a kissing booth with you, Joel.
4: Yeah.
3: Oh, I would love to. Yeah, for sure.
2: At the gate, you get to kiss Joel Creasy on the way in.
3: Yeah. Oh, Mac on. I might need to go to the clinic first.
4: Yeah, brush your teeth.
1: Yeah, the first home game against Port Adelaide on Sunday at Cockburn will be great.
2: At Cockburn, 12:30. They've changed
4: have
2: the
4: a
2: time.
4: Swim after.
2: yes, you can go on the water slides after. Yeah, it's a package, Nat, really. But no, we've got a big grass area, so bring your picnic rugs, get down to Cockburn. It's going to be a bloody good day, and hopefully we'll get the W over Port.
4: Sunday, yeah?
2: Sunday.
4: 25 degrees.
2: Oh,
3: lovely.
2: Glorious.
4: Yeah.
2: Because it's freezing today. It's
4: right?
2: been raining. So
4: it'll be gorgeous.
2: It'll clear up for the footy. It's your sign to get down to Cockburn on Sunday.
1: Will you don the zinc for the game?
2: I need to because we just had our skin cancer checks the other day.
4: Yes.
3: Oh,
2: and
3: good
2: this
3: girl.
2: Lady has like magnified my nose and ears and been like, has just done the... And
3: oh, brutal.
2: Shook the head and I was like, what do you mean? What are you saying?
4: That's going to long fall off.
3: What colour zinc do you go for?
2: Well, I think I'm going to have to go, I'll either do the skin colour or white, but I think also they're a bit pedantic about what colours you can wear as
3: really?
2: Well. Like, honestly, Joel, you love this. You can't wear like a scrunchie in your hair unless it's your team colours. So I've got this light purple one. That doesn't fly.
3: Oh, it doesn't count?
4: It's no, too lilac.
2: It's got to be the colour of your, so our dark purple or the beautiful berry that we've got on our uniform and it has to get ticked off.
3: Oh, my gosh. So it's like I'm in charge of the wardrobe department. Yeah.
4: You have to get your scrunchies approved.
2: I could not wear this one. Yeah. Too light. God
3: that's
2: forbid.
3: Hilarious.
2: I know.
1: Abridges, Amy just said, why don't they supply stuff like
4: yes,
1: that?
4: Yes, that's right.
1: Football club?
4: Are you joking, Amy?
2: Well, yeah, Amy, far out. I don't know.
3: Maybe I'll sell them at the kissing booth.
2: Yeah. Joel's going to come down and sell them.
4: Joel's going to get on the Janome and whip some up for
3: yeah,
4: you.
3: Yeah, scrunchies
4: then he'll sell
3: and pashes.
1: The AFL's been really big on this stuff for a long, long time. So if you're wearing an undergarment, which a lot of guys used to do, it had to be this particular colour. You couldn't...
4: Flesh colour.
1: Yeah. Headbands, the whole lot. They've been really strong on this for decades.
2: It must be like sponsorship. I'm not sure. But
1: I reckon it's just, you know, someone, they don't know what job they've got, but they have to make
3: they
1: an
3: impact.
1: They found
3: one for themselves.
1: Yeah, then they find a spot and then they just go so hard at it.
4: I'm in charge of scrunchies.
2: Well, the same with hair clips. You can't wear bobby pins because you could stab someone with a bobby pin. So you have to wear those flat clips that you used to wear in year four.
4: Yeah. I used to put them in my dog's hair.
2: Yes.
4: Yeah,
2: far out. That's exactly what we're talking about. It's hard. It's hard out here for us girls.
3: Like the bloody Met Gala.
1: Yeah, it is.
4: A lot of rules,
1: mate. This is going to be great. How do you see the season going? Do you reckon you're approved as a team?
2: Yeah, 100%.
1: And sorry, can I also ask you the fixturing as well? How does that look for your club?
2: Mm-hmm. So I definitely think we've improved. Honestly, I can't stress enough. This 6 month block, we've worked so hard on our skills. Our fundamentals weren't great last year, and we obviously couldn't shy away from that, so we locked in and just did so many skills, handballs, kicking, marking, and then I think just our ball movement has just completely changed. So really trying to incorporate a few more forward handballs, get the ball moving at speed to try and obviously get it deeper entries to enable us to score a bit better. I honestly think all teams are going to look different, to be honest. Like, I actually don't know what to expect, especially after these preseason games. It's going to be crazy.
4: Good luck on Sunday. Beautiful day for it. Get down and see the girls playing.
2: Thanks so much, guys.
3: Get it, baby.
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0: 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We'll get a quick check of the headlines and the roads in just a moment. But if you just can't get enough of Nathan, Nat and Sean and you want them at your kid's school in a couple of weeks.
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2: For the Y.
3: 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And with the YWA's School Ready program, every story begins with building language, literacy and flourishing futures.
0: Oh yeah, we're looking for a school to come down and broadcast from for Book Week. 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
6: 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Freeway southbound, moving well. Quinana Freeway northbound. Some cars hopping on at Mortimer Road and again at Thomas Road. A little busy in Wangara, Nangara Road near Destiny Way. Also Quinana Beach, Patterson Road northbound at Mandurah Road. And further up Rockingham Road at Anchortel Road in Naval Base. Anything else, call 9489 1777. 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Mostly sunny today, heading for a top of 19 degrees. And right now it's 5 on Nova 937.
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9: Good morning, I'm Marianne Harris. The Reserve Bank has kept interest rates on hold, but any chance of a cut may be at least 2 years away. The official cash rate remains at 4.35%. Australia and Vietnam have signed a cooperation agreement for defence, agriculture and the digital economy following high-level talks in Canberra. Domestic violence charges against Bondi hero Ahmed Al-Ahmed are expected to be dropped. The 44-year-old, who is internationally acclaimed for disarming the Bondi gunman, was accused of assaulting his father at a home in Bankstown earlier this year. States and territories will start rolling out vaccinations against the H5 bird flu in coming days and weeks. The vaccines will be administered to wildlife most vulnerable to the deadly virus. Overseas, and the death toll after a powerful earthquake in Colombia now stands at 224, with more than 2,700 missing, many feared trapped. And Aussies who do both aerobic and muscle strengthening exercises are less likely to develop a raft of chronic diseases. Nova Sport is next.
5: Nova Sport.
9: To sport, and champion Panthers fullback Dylan Edwards has been named on an extended bench for tomorrow night's blockbuster with the Roosters. He's missed the past 3 games with a shoulder injury. Wallabies lock Miles Amatasiro has been suspended for 3 matches after being red carded for dangerous play against Japan. And Aussie all-rounder Bo Webster believes he has the runs on the board to be considered for a place in the top order for the first test against Bangladesh tomorrow. And you're up to date on Nova.
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0: Yeah, good morning. Just gone 5:30. I hope you remembered to do the census last night. Some pretty interesting questions. Takes about a year for all the results to come out and be collated. So we'll be waiting a while, but very interested to see what some of those answers are. If you haven't, do it quickly this morning, maybe. Try and avoid that fine. We have got Ruben Jinby in a little later this morning, and at your chance to beat Sean McManus. Prove you are the better man and you can be off to see Robbie Williams. We are drawing that this Friday. So if you want to get in, we'll be competing after 6 o'clock. But a little bit of Pitbull now to wake you up on your Wednesday morning.

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0: I'm Impala, Frio's number one ticket holder. We're going to be speaking to our Eagle later this morning, Ruben Jinby. West Coast taking on the Giants this Sunday. That's winnable, I reckon. We'll see what Rubes reckons. And then if you feel like taking on Sean McManus, you beat him in a best of one quiz question. You're in the running to see Robbie Williams in Melbourne. We're flying someone there, two tickets, accommodation. If you think you're the better man, take on Shawnee shortly. The guy's in next.
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19: 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Scarborough Beach Road is closed eastbound at Huntress Road. Detours are in place. Freeway southbound cars stopping on near Warwick Road. Quinata Freeway northbound building approaching Mortimer Road. And again at the Thomas Road merge point two. A little busy in Orange Grove, Tonkin Highway at Calvin Road. 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Mostly sunny today. Heading for a top of 19. And right now it's 4 on Nova 937.
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21: Good morning, it's Mike Humphrey with you. The Coalition is promising to cut net overseas migration to below 180,000 a year, saying it will help ease the housing shortage. The pledge comes as the Reserve Bank warns house prices are falling faster than expected, fueling fresh debate over affordability. Australian Federal Police have arrested and charged a man in New South Wales for creating an anti-Semitic website. A number of articles posted with offensive symbols displayed. This 60-year-old denied bail following his arrest in southern Sydney yesterday. Fresh off the back of a US road trip, former opposition leader Susan Lee is backing in Australian multiculturalism. Lee recently taking Greyhound buses through the length of Middle America and says we do it right here in Australia. The chat on ABC's 7:30 program, her first TV interview since leaving politics. Overseas, and the death toll in Colombia has risen to 180 with rescue efforts ongoing following Monday's powerful earthquake. And Natalie Portman has hit the town in Paris for date night with husband Tanji Destable. Portman, or Padme for Star Wars fans, is now 4 months pregnant with the couple's third child. Nova Sport is up next.
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23: Footy First and Josh Fraser will present to the Carlton officials after the home and away season, and after deciding he'll apply for the vacant coaching job. AFL 360 host Gary Lyon says surely the job's his.
24: Well, Carlton are hiding nothing because they can't. How are they going to come to a conclusion other than Josh Fraser when everyone else is saying, well, here's the answer? But I think he'll go in and he'll do a fantastic job. And look, maybe they'll walk away going, gee, we knew he had a beauty.
23: Staying with footy, Fremantle will name their side today for Friday night's clash with Adelaide. A decision on who will partner Luke Jackson in the rucks will be known, with Sean Darcy putting pressure on Mason Cox to keep his spot. Changing pace now, and Melbourne has put its hand up to host the 2028 NRL Grand Final. There's a bidding war for the event alongside Brisbane, Auckland and us here in Perth, with the Pope to visit Sydney in the same weekend. And Ben Simmons has declared he is keen to play for the Boomers for the very first time. The former NBA star is on the comeback after a year out of the game. He's been training in Melbourne.
25: That's why I'm here.
26: Yeah.
25: It's a long way to fly just to not do it, man.
26: Yeah.
23: That's the latest in sport. You're up to date on Nova.
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0: Thinking of your position, okay, yeah. So, you know, actively, so what do you actively do? Well, push the buttons.
1: Push people's buttons for a living, no.
2: Okay.
1: Media, we're looking last night. Oh, Mum was the scribe. We did it at home last night. It was just...
2: What did you say your daily duties are at work?
0: Yeah, daily duties, yeah.
1: Talking for a living.
0: Yeah. Communication.
1: Yeah.
0: All right.
2: Entertaining the nation.
1: I should have put babysitting with you. Looking after you.
0: That would have been completely accurate.
2: Yeah, shutting up a couple of adults. It's very funny. Coming up soon, actually, we're going to give you the opportunity to go in the running for cash or the cars. Two cars. Somebody's got to have the choice between an unknown money amount or definitely two cars.
0: Now, we had a heap of people yesterday were going for the cash, but yeah. Two cars.
2: Just, I know. Because
0: that
2: literally
0: solves a lot of problems.
2: Don't know what the cash amount is. The only person who knows, weirdly, is Kate Ritchie.
0: Yep.
2: She's a very responsible young lady, though. Sally Fletcher
0: certainly
2: would never do the dirty on us. We trust her.
0: She gave
2: the,
0: she's only told one person, that was Milko. So if we can get the information out of Milko now.
2: Remember when we found out that Milko was real? Remember that?
0: Yeah. I know. That was a full circle.
2: Wasn't it, Chuck?
0: In the
2: what
0: bay.
2: A plot twist in Summer Bay. Mm. Yeah, amazing. All right, let's bang into it.
0: We are. Oh, by the way, we're going to catch. There's a bit of a hype video being made and it's doing some rounds at the moment to do the Mighty Dockers. Crooked Colours, this is now.
2: We're going to talk to the guy behind that later this morning. Ruben Jindy's going to drop in as well.
0: Oh, I love Ruben.
2: Yep. Bit awesome. Of everything for you. All right, Ariana Grande, right now, this is The Hate That I Made You Love Me at 6 past 6 on Nova.

0: That's, well, Elvis Presley,
1: hey,
0: obviously. And Jagsell there. A little less conversation that remix from a couple of years ago. It's a cracking tune, though, isn't it? It's 12 past six. Sean, you're a father of a daughter. I ask you a question?
1: Many.
0: There's a model. She's a swimsuit illustrated model. She won a big competition a few years ago. Her name's Brooks Nader. She's going to be in the reboot of Baywatch.
1: Yes.
0: She's 29. She's a very attractive swimsuit model, as you would expect. But famously, and she's also on a show with two of her sisters called Love Thy Nader, which is a very clever name.
1: That's pretty clever.
0: Which is a bit of a reality TV show about the three sisters. But they famously had a very conservative religious upbringing. So she said as a kid she wasn't allowed to wear bikinis. They had to wear one piece only.
1: To be fair, I was the same.
0: Yes. And she said her family, that's why her family were rapt when she got the Baywatch gig, because famously the Baywatch girls wear
1: one piece.
0: Yeah. So that's the background on Brooks Nader. She's been photographed on holidays in Sardinia in Europe. Everybody loves a Euro summer.
1: Can you tell me the name of that place? Because it reminds me of someone who's a UFC fighter here in WA.
0: Sardinia.
1: The place that leads up to it.
0: I don't know what you're trying to say, Sean.
1: Okay, yeah. It's called La Maddalena.
0: Okay.
1: Anyway.
0: All right.
1: Anyway, shout out to Jack.
0: Okay, yeah. Well, good morning, Jack. They named that town after you, Jack. Well done. So she's on holidays and they're frolicking around on a bit of a boat. And she goes topless with her parents there. So his parents, a couple of sisters, not the one she's in the TV show with, some other sisters, big family. And she's jumping off the boat with her boobs out, next to her mum and dad. Now, nobody else in the group is topless. She's the only one.
1: Oh.
0: As the father of a daughter, Sean, do you want to be, when you're just trying to mind your own business on a boat, having a lovely summer holiday, would you want your daughter to be flicking around
1: Absolutely
0: topless?
1: Not. Absolutely not. And I'm at that stage where my daughter, and like most teenagers these days, they're wearing their bathers up their ass to start with.
0: I know, right?
1: You know, and all that stuff. And they're all about the tan lines and that. And you're like, mate, no way. Just put that stuff away in front of me. It was to see that, Nat.
0: In her defence, she's got her bikini bottom is like a little crocheted skirt kind of thing over the top of the white bikini bottom. But yeah, no.
1: I didn't know Brooks. Is it Brooks?
0: Brooks.
1: I didn't know that. I feel like I know it personally. I've seen all her jubblies so far to this point.
0: All of them.
1: And you can't. All of them. How many has she got? A couple of spares. You can't do that. I don't see that that's comfortable for anyone. Maybe they've got a different family. They've always walked around nude in front of each other.
0: No, because they're famously very conservative.
1: Yeah, but that's not.
0: That's part of the law. And so you go, like, you know, if she wasn't allowed to wear a two-piece bikini, I guess she's technically just wearing a one-piece bikini here. So maybe that's the issue. Yeah. Yeah, Dad, no, it's still one piece. It's just not covering anything.
2: Sammy? I've done some Googling.
0: Deep dive.
2: For research purposes, but even on her Wikipedia page, it's got a photo from her in 2019. She's topless in her Wikipedia photo. So it might just be
1: just a thing. She gets a joke. There are people who do that. Come across, you know.
2: I'm happy to do some more digging if you guys like. For the next half an hour, I'll happily look into it for you both, all right?
0: No, for the next week, true. So really,
1: do you need a hand?
2: Jordan,
1: I've got nothing on the Savo.
0: I really admire your commitment to research, boys. Thank you. It's a quarter by six on Nova.
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0: traffic. Nova 937. Things might loosen up on the end of year breakfast boat trip, I'm just saying.
1: I just got to add this because it just came into my mind. There was a young player that played at Freo for many years. When he was drafted, you know when they send the coach over, they send some players over, and that bunch of people walked in, and the mum was in the... his mum was just in the around the pool, just completely topless.
0: Now we know why he got drafted. Weather-wise, mostly sunny and 19 today. It is currently only 5 degrees in the city, so we do have some cold starts, but clear, beautiful, fine days, and they're still saying 25 and sunny by Sunday. Bring that on. Let's get a traffic update. Here's Christy.
4: Good morning. There's a crash for the moment in Kewdale. Tonkin Highway northbound before Kewdale Road. The left emergency lane's blocked. Towing services are ready on site. people out of their cars, so take care. An emergency water call works are underway in Innaloo. Scarborough Beach Road is closed eastbound at Huntress Road. Detours are in place. Freeway southbound, some cars hopping on near Warwick Road. Quinana Freeway northbound is building Mortimer Road through to Thomas Road as well. Delays in Quinana Beach, Patterson Road northbound at Mandra Road. Also in Naval Base, Rockingham Road northbound at Anketell Road. And in Henderson, Rockingham Road northbound at Russell Road too. Anything else, call 9489 1777. 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
0: Thanks so much, Christy. Very soon. Have a think about what your choice might be. An unknown sum of cash or two cars? Two cars.
1: Two.
0: You, one for you and one for a friend. Hello.
1: Yeah. Would you put one in the street and then just rent it out to anybody who wants to use it?
0: Sure, why not? Why not? You can do whatever you want with it. Hey, have a think about it.
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2: Okay, you know the deal by now. This is amazing, really. Ultimately, one person's going to get to decide. Do they want to take the unknown cash amount that Kate Ritchie is keeping very close to her chest? Or two, not just one, two cars. We are talking, they're both Geely EV cars. So electric cars, no petrol.
3: Yep. That'd go down a treat in my household.
2: Wouldn't it just? Yep. And they're worth over $70,000. That's what some people in the running short.
3: Yeah, let's go to Lara in Caranup. Good morning, Lara. Are you up? Early bird catches the worm.
4: I am on my way to work.
2: Lara, hardworking.
3: There's a couple of people, I didn't mention this morning, there's a couple of people up really early, up at the block of flats in near Palmyra. Gee, they were up early out the front.
2: Up early or I haven't gone to bed yet? Could go either way.
3: I think they were looking for jobs or something, I don't know.
2: Hey, Lara, all important choice here. Do you reckon that if you were the ultimate winner, would you gamble on an amount of money that you don't know how much it is, or would you for sure take two brand new Geely EVs worth over 70K?
4: Oh, I think I would take the money. I think I'd go the money.
2: But what if you find out it's $5, Lara?
4: I just have to suck it up.
2: Yeah. It's a lot of trust.
3: You win some, you lose some.
2: A lot of trust with Sally Fletcher from Home and Away.
3: Yeah.
2: There.
3: Lara, you're in the draw. Congratulations.
4: Thank you so much.
2: Have a great day, Lara. Alex is in Secret Harbour. Morning, Alex.
5: Morning.
3: Alex, we've got the two cars up for grabs, which is fantastic. Over $70,000, as Nat said. An unknown cash amount. Where are you leaning towards?
5: Probably take the two cars if possible.
2: Yeah, okay. One for you, and who would get the other one?
5: The parents.
3: Oh, that's really nice. Good on you, Alex.
2: Alex. See, this is what a good son is like, you know?
3: Okay, put an asterisk next to Alex's name. We'll put that in the barrel.
2: Perfect. He's a good guy. All right, Alex, you're officially in the running, so good luck, my friend.
3: Good luck, buddy.
2: And Claire from Coogee. Good morning.
6: Good morning. How are you?
2: Great, Claire. Okay, so an unknown amount of money or definitely two electric vehicles from Geely?
6: I'll take the two cars, please. I've got a daughter that's just got her P-plate, so we definitely need another vehicle.
3: Claire, how did you go with doing the hours that they needed to be done when you're driving around with your children?
6: It's hectic. It's so scary. White knuckles all the way.
3: Yes. Do you have a partner? Did you have a husband that was helping out as well in that regard?
6: I do.
3: Yeah. I think that's definitely a dad job. It is
2: so
3: one of those
2: Sunny's
3: things.
2: Sunny's got her L plate.
3: Yeah, she has, and she's been spin with Megan, but I feel like it'll be me from now on because Megan will get rattled. So I feel like there's one in the relationship who will do most of it because someone will get rattled.
2: Yeah, definitely. One parent copes better.
3: Yeah.
2: And Claire, it's not you. Yeah. It's good to know,
6: definitely,
2: isn't it? All right, well, you're officially in the running for cash or the cars, so good luck.
6: Amazing. Thank you so
3: much. Beautiful
2: work. That's how it's done. More opportunities to get your name on this all-important shortlist after 9 o'clock with Ross. At the moment, it is 27 past 6 on Nova.
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22: 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So the crash in Kewdale, Tonkin Highway, northbound before Kewdale Road, the left emergency lanes blocked, towing services on site, people out of their cars. Emergency water corp works in Innaloo, Scarborough Beach Road, closed eastbound at Huntress Road, detours in place. Freeway southbound, underspeed Burns Beach Road, then Ocean Reef Road to Hepburn Avenue, freeway northbound, Mortimer Road to Rowley. Anything else, call 9489 1777. 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Mostly sunny today, heading for top of 19, and right now it's 4 on Nova 937.
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25: Good morning, it's Mike Humphrey with you. The federal opposition is keen to cut immigration to below 180,000 a year in a bid to ease the housing shortage. That comes as the Reserve Bank warns house prices are falling faster than expected, fueling fresh debate over affordability. The Albanese government's gambling reform bill to hit the floor of Parliament again today. Border Force says that some service stations targeted in a coordinated blitz over the alleged sale of illicit tobacco and vapes may be closed temporarily. More than 100 Metro Petroleum service stations raided during a nationwide operation over the weekend. A Sydney man has been denied bail and hit with a firearms prohibition after being accused of creating an anti-Semitic website. Federal cops swooping on a property in southern Sydney late yesterday. Reports US President Donald Trump left a NATO summit last month switching planes with the help of a catering truck. Videos circulating online with Trump favouring a military cargo plane over Air Force One in response to Iranian death threats. The date night game is strong for Natalie Portman and husband Tanji Distable. The pair spotted out and about in Paris, with Portman displaying a baby bump the couple expecting their third child. Nova Sport is up next.
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4: Geelong defender Jake Colangelo won't play footy at any level this weekend. The club says he is unavailable for selection as the AFL appoints an independent KC to examine the Cats' response to the league's Please Explain in the concussion saga. AFL 360's Jared Whateley with the update.
5: The AFL confirms late today that it has engaged a King's Counsel, an independent lawyer, to accept Geelong's submission and to sit in judgment of it, creating a separation from the AFL executive and from the staff, from the commission, and it is nothing more than is appropriate.
4: Meanwhile, up the road, West Coast star Elliot Yeo has declared he wants to play on in 2027, saying long stints as deep forward has rejuvenated him for another crack. Over to cricket now, Australia all-rounder Bo Webster believes he has the runs on the board to be considered for a place in Australia's top order. The Aussies begin the first of a two-test series against Bangladesh in Darwin tomorrow. And Juventus have beaten Palermo in the final match of the Calcio Italiano here in Perth, and they did that 2-0. That's the latest in sport. You're up to date on Nova.
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2: It's 24 to 7. Nat and Sean with you after 7 o'clock. Look, can we fill up the First of Camel cash hump?
4: Oh, Nat.
2: We pump up the hump and then at the end of it, somebody wins the lot. How good's that?
4: Yeah, but today, if you're playing, $250 voucher to Thirsty Camel, which should be yours. Yeah. But you'll be in that running. That hump over time is going to be so good.
2: Just keeps
4: good.
2: Growing. You know what camel's humps do.
4: Oh, they do. Out of control.
2: And Ruben Jinby joining us after 7:30 as well. Right now, here's Cat's Eye with a K. Don't forget.

0: That's Cat's Eye with Animal. It's Nat and Sean for Shell Ready Express. 21 to 7 the other day in the Nova Kitchen, overheard or was a part of a conversation with one of our workmates.
1: Who, yeah.
0: She's not long back from maternity leave and she said her kid has just started daycare and as a result, she's sick.
1: Oh, yeah. They're amongst so many others. Germs get passed around. That's just the way it is.
0: So easily. Yep. Yeah, that's right. Little pits of disease.
1: Yes.
0: We get it. It's, you know, close quarters or whatever and, you know, it's 'tis the season. And she said that she was just so sick of being sick that the somebody in her family, I want to say her mum, recommended sleeping with onions in her socks.
1: Excuse me?
0: Apparently, it's a bit of an old wife's remedy that it can help if you've got coldy, flu-y symptoms.
1: Yeah.
0: Put onions in your socks when you go to bed and then you wake up and your symptoms have abated.
1: I don't want to get too technical, but is a red or
0: white onion.
1: A brown onion, a salad onion.
0: There's a lot of a spring onion. We don't
1: spring
0: know.
1: Spring onion. Well, that would work better in your socks, wouldn't it? But if you've got a, so you're just chucking.
0: And you have slice big socks. Them. Is it a whole onion? What do you do? Pickled onions? I don't know.
1: Who doesn't love a pickled onion?
0: I'm not a massive fan. Don't seek them out. And I said, oh my God, did it work? And she went, no, it made my sheet smell like a bunny sausage sizzle. That's what she said.
1: Isn't it funny, the desperation that to be able to find a remedy.
0: Yeah, and you go, well, that's simple. It's not going to cost me anything. I've got an onion and I've got socks, so I can do that. Mm. But then you find yourself, it's like, what am I doing? Maybe just take some vitamin C. I don't know.
1: There's always someone, whether it's a next door neighbour or your mum in particular, who when you're sick or you got an illness or you got a sore, you know, something sore in your body, hey, you got to try this.
0: Yeah.
1: My mum always brings out the Epsom salts for anything.
0: Whatever you've got.
1: Yeah, whatever I've got.
0: I've got a hurting tummy. I have a bath with some Epsom salts.
1: Yeah. Megan will always go down the cold and flu tablets and I reckon they are complete placebo. That's my opinion anyway. I'm not into that at all. I just got to. It's got to tough it out.
0: Says a man who can't eat apple.
1: It's in a tin. By the way, my dad was right behind me the other day. He rang me just to tell me. No, thanks, Henry.
0: Good on you, Henry. What if the old wife's tale is eat a slice of apple? Because my mum would, if we had, were, as my dad would put it, a little bit crook in the guts,
1: yeah,
0: grated apple would be the answer because it's got pectin in it, she said. And so and that helps to settle your stomach. So, if we said, oh, I've got a tummy ache, mum's just furiously grating apple and giving us a bowl of grated apple, eat that. And I mean, did it go away? Yeah, maybe, but maybe it would have anyway. Like, do you know what I mean? Most of the things are 24 hours anyway.
1: Absolutely. Sam, I want to go to you because you're from an Italian family. There's always something rolling around. Can you think of anything that was an old wives' table, a tale?
2: Nah, we used to, mum would always, as soon as we got a little cough or cold, the Vicks rub on the chest.
0: Yeah.
2: And the hard part is some of it does probably work.
0: Yeah, that would clear your sinuses a bit.
2: A placebo, but yeah, that would be a bit of a remedy.
0: So
2: for
0: part
2: everything.
0: Of it is it clears your nasal passages because of the fumes and the other bit. It's just nice because your mum's rubbing
2: your little chest. Yeah, I still get that. I might ask her.
0: That's why you moved back home, isn't it?
1: I wouldn't knock her back.
2: Yeah, I wouldn't knock her back.
0: You're off a few days sick. Is that what it was? Just your mum rubbing Vicks on your chest?
2: We'd run out of Vicks, so it kept me down for a few days, unfortunately.
1: Hey, we want to know if you got an old wives' tale or remedy that works, and maybe it was like Nat was talking about the fact that the onions were just snuck at your bed.
0: Yeah. What did you try because somebody told you, hey, give this a crack, and you go, I don't know that medically and scientifically that would make a difference. But you were so desperate, you went, oh, God, I'll put onions in my socks and see what happens.
1: We've got a $150 fuel voucher that is up for grabs right now on 13, 24, 10.
0: All right, that's what we want to know. You know, those remedies that an elderly Italian lady told you, doesn't have to be Italian, obviously, could be for wherever, but you thought, damn it, I'm so desperate, I will give that a crack.
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0: It is 13 to 7. Let's talk weather. 19 and mostly sunny today. It is cold at the moment, though, just 4 degrees in the city.
1: Fresh this morning. Get in the car. That was the worst ever.
0: I know, and it's colder now than it was then, Sean.
1: Oh, okay.
0: How about that? Same again tomorrow, actually. Exactly carbon copy. And then it gets a little bit warmer. We're into the 20s by Friday. And then by Sunday, 25 sunny degrees, Sean. You happy with that?
1: That is beautiful.
0: Bit of rain turning up Monday, so make the most of it. It is glorious. All right, let's get a traffic update from Christy.
19: Still a crash in Kewdale, Tonkin Highway northbound before Kewdale Road. The left emergency lane's blocked. Towing services are on site and people out of their cars there. An emergency water corp works in Innaloo. Scarborough Beach Road is closed eastbound at Huntress Road. Detours are in place. Freeway southbound at Slonirabup Road through to Burns Beach Road, then Ocean Reef Road through to Warwick Road. Kwinana Freeway northbound Mortimer Road through to Rowley Road. Tonkin Highway slow northbound from Kelvin Road through to Thomas Road. Also Roe Highway slow southbound of the Grandison Highway bypass in Hazelmere. A little busy in Bentley Leach Highway eastbound at Manning Road. Anything else, call 9489-1777. 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
0: Thanks, Christy. So, Old Wives Remedies. When somebody elderly, when somebody older tells you something, you think they've got the wisdom of the ages. So if they say to help your cold and flu symptoms, put onions in your socks, you go, okay, I'll give it a go. It didn't work for our workmate. She said all it did was make her sheet smell like a bunch of
1: That is not great now.
0: Not good at all. But, I mean, hit us with what you've given a crack. Janice is in Warmbra. Hello, Janice.
18: Oh, good morning, guys.
0: Okay, hey, talk to Janice. Us about a remedy.
18: So my dad told me when I was an impressionable teenager with acne that if you pee on some cotton wool and you put it over your face, it will clear your acne. So I tried night after night. Luckily, I drank a lot of water and my pee wasn't very potent. But sure. I tried so hard to clear my acne with this remedy my dad told me, only to find out in my adult years that when I told him I tried it, he laughed so hard he nearly peed his pants because he was joking.
1: So he didn't know at the time.
0: Janice, but you were desperate.
18: No, I was in my room putting this stuff all over my face, and then I told Dad it never worked. Like, your remedy didn't work, and he was like, you actually tried it? I said, yes. And he said, Janice. I was only joking.
0: Janice.
18: And I was so embarrassed. I never told any of my friends ever.
0: No, well, they wouldn't go anywhere near you, so...
1: That's
18: probably why my sister slept in the other room.
1: Oh, well.
0: Say, I mean, silver line, you got the room to yourself. Janice, that's extraordinary. Thank you. AJ's in Wilson. Hello, AJ.
20: Hello.
1: Hi, AJ.
0: Talk to us a bit of a home remedy.
20: One of my friend's mums told us that chewing on a cardamom pod would be like having gum and it would freshen your breath.
1: Right.
20: And we were sceptical, and my friend said, right, if you try it, I want evidence.
0: Yes.
20: So I tried it and I filmed it and it was awful.
0: Yeah.
20: I don't know how anyone could consider that freshens your breath. It was disgusting.
0: No, no. Cardamom is like, it's a lovely flavour, but not when you eat the whole thing. You have just
20: curry, that's the disappointing part.
1: Yeah, that's the disappointing part, 100%.
0: Yeah. It's like a little grenade.
1: Was the parent dead set about this, or did you find out down the trap that it was
0: another ruse? Was it Janice's dad that told you this?
20: They were genuine.
1: Yes. Okay.
20: No, that's clearly a strange
0: one. Yep, don't trust them.
1: So, AJ, 100%, it did not work?
20: Did not work. It was disgusting. I couldn't even chew the whole thing.
1: There we go. Right.
0: No, I think we all saw that coming. Thanks, AJ. Matt's in Heathridge. Hello.
21: Hello, my favourite people. How are you?
0: Oh, Super Matty, Matt. Stop it. Okay, keep going. What's your home remedy?
21: Well, my mum used to do what we affectionately know as the double dreaded peas. So it didn't matter what illness you had, whether it was cold, flu, sore throat, even a headache. If she knew that you were unwell in any way, she gave you, I don't know if it even exists anymore, she used to give you Parachoc, was like a laxative, and a pine tar salt bath. So if you said you were unwell, you'd hear the bath running, and you'd stink like pine tar salt, and then she'd give you Parachoc because she believed that the best way to get rid of a bug was to spray it out.
1: Yeah.
21: And so it didn't matter if you had a headache, you also had the runs as well, and you stunk for the rest of the day.
0: The great news, Matt, you can still get it. It's still available.
21: Oh, that just gives me a nightmare.
1: Yeah, yes, I bet it does.
0: Officially, according to AI, it's an oral liquid medicine used to treat constipation in children.
1: No headaches now on the...
21: Well, apparently it treats everything, not just constipation. So.
0: And pine tarsal, that's also awful.
1: I'd imagine you'd be faking that you're okay, even when you were sick.
0: Amazing recovery.
21: Well, I guess that's the thing, is it worked, because it didn't matter how unwell we never wanted to say anything because we did not want the double P treatment. So.
0: Yeah. Pine tarsal is officially for red, itchy and inflamed skin. So... She cleaned you out.
1: Complete stitch up, man.
0: Yeah, basically stripped you off and cleaned you out, essentially.
1: I feel like there's a bit of reverse psychology.
0: Yeah, 100%. That's right. Yeah, all of a sudden your illnesses disappear, just like that. Hear that bath running? No! Thanks, Matt. Courtney's in Alkimos. Hello.
22: Hi.
0: Okay,
1: hey,
0: Courtney, what's the home remedy you got for us?
22: I have twins and they were teething so horrendous at the time.
1: Yeah.
22: And I went on trusty TikTok and was looking for a remedy for teething, and it came up with a raw egg in a sock and hang it in the bedroom.
0: What do you mean?
1: Wouldn't it go through the sock?
0: Do you mean you crack an egg?
22: No, you don't crack it. it was whole.
0: A
22: you
0: whole
22: leave it in
0: egg.
22: The egg. Yeah, put it in a sock, hang it in the room, and apparently the pressure of the egg or something is supposed to help with the teething.
0: Okay.
1: Wow, that's Courtney, a stretch, but
0: now we
1: I'm
0: have
1: loving
0: to ask.
1: It.
0: We have to legally ask, did it work?
22: I don't know if it was a placebo effect and they were just that tired because they were up a couple of days, but they slept through that night.
1: Right, Courtney.
0: Courtney.
1: Well, I know the desperation of this. When the kids are teething, they are screaming their backside off.
0: Yeah, yeah, yeah.
1: And I appreciate having twins. That would be mental
0: for you.
1: I thought
0: that's what Finnegan was for.
1: Exactly. Or I was going to say something else. We might get a few calls. But and it worked, you say it worked.
0: A bit of Bongella.
22: And to this day, I still keep an egg in the room.

0: face for good measure.
1: And they're 15, the twins now, so it's amazing. Can't be too careful.
2: Wow.
1: Courtney, that's amazing. Did not see that coming.
2: No.
1: There will be parents who will try that tonight because of you, Courtney. They're that desperate, they'll try it.
2: $150 fuel voucher, by the way. I'm going to give it to Matt because I think his mum was really doing a number on him.
1: The double P treatment.
2: That was real treatment.
1: What about the P treatment Janice got? Because her dad was joking and she tried it.
2: Oh, that was a good one too.
1: Bad luck, Janice. Sean ripped you off. Here's Panic at the Disco, right? I write sins, not tragedies. It's 5 to 7 on Nova.

0: Thanks, Panic at the Disco. It's Nat and Sean for Show Ready Express. It is 2 to 7. Joel Creasy joining us shortly. Reuben Jinby after 7:30 and after 8 o'clock, the guy behind this.
1: Bit of viral video going around and a song that's going to be used at this weekend's game.
0: Oh, hello.
1: Crooked Colours.
0: You don't mind.
1: Or in Ibiza.
0: Beats about to drop. Look at us go. Is it too early? No, it's not. It's 2 to 7 on Nova.
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2: 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Still a crash in Kewdale, Tonkin Highway northbound before Kewdale Road. The left emergency lanes block towing services on site and people out of their cars there. Emergency watercourse works in Innaloo, Scarborough Beach Road closed eastbound at Huntress Road. Detours in place. Freeway southbound, so Nirrumbup Road to Burns Beach Road, Ocean Reef Road to Reed. Freeway northbound, Mortimer to Rowley and Rope Highway to Leach. Anything else, call 9489 1777. 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Mostly sunny today. Heading for a top of 19. Right now it's 4 on Nova 937.
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20: Good morning, it's Mike Humphrey with you. The Coalition is set to unveil plans to bring down immigration and to cut visas for students, graduates and backpackers. Shadow Housing Minister Andrew Bragg will use a speech in Canberra today to argue the changes are needed to ensure housing construction can keep pace with new arrivals. ASIO is set to get new powers to secretly probe university collaborations with hostile nations like China, Iran and Russia. Universities will be forced to report all dealings with any institutions in certain countries amid cybersecurity, military and biological warfare concerns. Fresh off the back of a US road trip, former opposition leader Susan Lee is backing in Australian multiculturalism. Lee recently taking Greyhound buses through the length of Middle America and says we do it right here in Australia. The chat on last night's ABC 7:30 program, her first TV interview since leaving politics. And Oz Lotto's $40 million jackpot has been split between two winners, with a Hobart man brought to tears after learning he's pocketed $20 million. The other winning ticket was sold in Harvey Bay, with the winner yet to come forward. Nova Sport is up next.
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0: known, with Sean Darcy putting pressure on Mason Cox to keep his spot. Changing pace now, and Melbourne has put its hand up to host the 2028 NRL Grand Final. There's a bidding war for the event alongside Brisbane, Auckland and us here in Perth, with the Pope to visit Sydney in the same weekend. And Ben Simmons has declared he is keen to play for the Boomers for the very first time. The former NBA star is on the comeback after a year out of the game. He's been training in Melbourne.
1: That's why I'm here.
2: Yeah.
1: It's a long way to fly just to not do it, man.
2: Yeah.
0: That's the latest in sport. You're up to date on Nova.
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8: It's 6 past 7. Nat and Sean with you. And sorry, Sean just did 6-7.
9: Thanks.
0: Can't help it.
9: He's so hip.
8: Hello,
9: Joel. The ice bucket challenge or planking next. Hello. Hello.
8: How are you, Joel?
9: I am
8: Day
9: wonderful.
8: After your birthday?
9: I'm good. I had a lovely birthday lunch and then dream birthday. I was in bed by about 6 p.m., I want to say. And I think I just had to upgrade it from 5 p.m. not to sound so lame.
0: Joel, yeah, we know you went out. We're going out for lunch, but did that mean that you ate dinner in bed? Because you like to do that.
9: Love having dinner in bed. Yeah, I had my favourite bogan meal, which is really like the crappiest garlic bread you can find.
8: Yes,
9: and spaghetti and meatballs, and you smash the meatballs onto the garlic bread, and then also I want like really like plastic cheese, like shredded plastic cheese.
0: Yeah, yeah, I get it.
9: That would be my death row meal, I
0: think. Mate, the old Kraft singles with the plastic around them that you used to get.
8: Oh, don't even take the plastic off. It's amazing.
9: I love. But this is from Jack. This was my birthday gift, my little grey sweater number.
8: Oh, lovely.
0: Yeah, it's cool.
9: Yeah. Mm. Yeah. Thank you.
8: Very sophisticated.
9: Yeah. Does
8: he buy you jumpers so you stop wearing his?
9: Oh my God, he's so pissed that I wore that rainbow jumper the other day. You know that one that we were all talking about?
0: Yeah,
8: yeah. Yeah, you were like a sunrise.
9: Properly angry at me.
8: Oh.
9: Yeah.
8: He's like,
9: I hard launched the jumper.
8: He's a grey jumper to make up for it.
9: Yeah,
8: like,
9: I know.
8: Okay, I see what's happening.
0: You don't deserve colour.
9: When we were arguing about it, I said, we're adult men. Let's stop. This is weird. Now I'm probably going to get in trouble for this. So if someone tells him, I'll be furious.
8: It's our little secret. All right, coming up shortly, we need to get some cash into the camel's hump. Someone's going to win all of that later. Ruben Jinbi is going to be joining us as well.
0: Yes.
8: Here's Marzi. This is I Just Might on Nova.

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4: Absolutely we do. The more questions you answer correctly, the bigger the hump grows, and the bigger the hump, the more cash you could win at the very end of it all.
3: Oh, yes. Our contestant today. Currently, there's $200 in the hump.
4: Yep.
3: It's a bit of a lean effort last week. But don't worry, Caitlin is going to blitz it today. Good morning, Caitlin.
5: Good morning, guys.
6: Caitlin. Caitlin, what's your tip of choice?
5: I do love a nice cab sav.
3: Lovely.
6: Lovely, especially this time of year, winter.
3: Open fire. Romantic. Mm. Yep.
6: Yeah, right. A little bit of dark chocolate. Cheeky night. Cheeky night in.
3: Now, Caitlin, here's what's going to happen. The Camel's going to give you 60 seconds on the clock. Mm. Joel is going to ask you as many questions. Just belt through them. So if you don't know the answer, don't pause on it. Just say pass and we'll move on, okay? You'll get $100 into the cash hump for every single one you get right. So the more you get right, the more money goes into the hump. And then you'll be in the running to win the lot at the end of it, okay?
5: Wicked. Yep.
3: All right.
6: Caitlin, I'm asking the questions. You and I, are we vibing? Are we locking in? We're going to do this.
5: We're going to do it. Let's go, Joel.
3: All right.
4: Let's go, Joel.
3: The Camel's going to get us underway.
4: Come on,
3: here we go.
2: Feed it. Feed the hump.
7: Your 60 seconds starts now.
6: Which country won the 2026 Men's FIFA World Cup last month?
5: Pass.
6: How many sides does a heptagon have? Heptagon.
5: Five.
6: Which French pastry dough is used to make eclairs and profiteroles?
5: Chew.
6: Which Kardashian sister is the founder of the fashion brand Skims?
5: Kim.
6: What unit is used to measure the height of a horse?
5: Feet.
6: Which European country gifted the Statue of Liberty to the United States in the late 19th century?
5: France.
6: What band performed the iconic 1970s hit Bohemian Rhapsody?
5: Queen.
6: In 10-pin bowling, what is the term for scoring three strikes in a row?
5: Pass.
6: What flower is handed out during the elimination ceremonies on The Bachelor?
5: Roses.
6: How many years are there in a millennium?
5: 100.
6: What fictional town is the setting for the Netflix series Stranger Things?
5: Pass.
6: Spell the word accommodate.
5: A-C-C-O-D-A-T-E.
3: Incorrect.
6: Time is up.
4: Time is up.
2: The hump still believes.
3: Okay, so...
4: That was tough. Did you feel the pressure?
3: Yeah, you got five. Yeah. So you
6: not
3: got
6: bad,
3: five
6: not
3: right.
6: Not bad at all.
3: Got five right. So you are in... That goes into the Camel's Cash Hump. $500 goes in, and you have also scored a $250 Thirsty Camel voucher and an invite to the final Cash Hump event where you could win the lot. Out. So there's currently $700. Well done. Sean, do you want to run through some of the ones you didn't get right?
4: Yeah, the winner of the World Cup this year was Spain. A heptagon is what, Joel? How many sides?
6: I'm going to refer to the sheet. Seven. I didn't know that.
4: Okay, also, unit of measurement for horses is hands. France handed
3: over
4: got the
3: France.
4: Little
3: yep.
4: you got.
3: A turkey is the 10-pin bowling thing.
6: A turkey in 10-pin bowling. I've never gotten one strike, let alone three strikes in a row.
3: And there are 1,000 years in a millennium, and that town that's a setting for Stranger Things is Hawkins,
4: okay.
3: Indiana.
4: Tom Hawkins.
3: You gave
4: perfect.
3: It red hot go, Caitlin.
4: Thanks,
3: well
4: Caitlin.
3: Done.
5: Yeah, thank you, guys.
3: All right, $700 in the Camel's
4: and she's
3: Cash
4: a winner.
3: Hump. Yeah, that's right. Caitlin will be joining us at the end of all of this and could be in with a shot to win it all. Another opportunity next week.
4: Cool.
3: All right, giddy up. It's 19 past 7 on Nova.
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3: Weather-wise, look, it is chilly. It's chilly if you're going outside. You'll know that.
4: Yeah, absolutely.
3: The thick Lululemon's on this morning because it's currently 4 degrees
6: Headlight
3: in the city. we're headed for a
6: sunny
3: top of 19. Same again tomorrow, exactly the same. Then we hit the 20s for a couple of days, and by Sunday, 25.
6: That's
4: magical,
3: sunny
4: Joel.
3: Degrees. Can't wait. Let's get a traffic update. Here's Christy.
1: Emergency water corp work still underway in Innaloo. Scarborough Beach Road is closed eastbound at Huntress Road. Detours are in place. There's still a crash in Kewdale, Tonkin Highway northbound before Kewdale Road. The left emergency lane's blocked. Towing services are on site and people out of their cars. Freeway southbound busy near Abup Road through to Burns Beach Road, Ocean Reef Road to Reed Highway, Hutton Street to Loftus Street, then Belia Drive to Russell Road. Freeway northbound Mortimer Road through to Russell Road, then Farrington Road through to the Mount Henry Bridge. Row Highway underspeed southbound at the Greatest and Highway Bypass in Hazelmere. Anything else, call 9489 1777. 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Yes, August, like now. Chery, for the road ahead.
3: Thanks so much, Christy. Reuben Jimby joining us very soon, everybody. I know, right? It's 21 past 7 on Nova. What's going on?

0: That's Alex Rowan with Fever Dream. It's 23 past 7. Joel, yesterday was your birthday, but it was also Census Day.
1: Celebrating Census Day.
2: Day.
1: I did that on purpose.
0: What a time to be alive for you.
2: I know. The census always confuses me. I'm like, I feel like the government know all my information, and I'm fine with that. Really? Yeah. Like, you know that whole government mind control thing. I'm like, good.
0: I think
2: I need a bit of control.
0: Well,
2: no, not tinfoil hat. I'm the opposite. I'm like, I want them to control me.
0: Oh, okay.
2: I need a bit of order in my life.
0: So you did fill in your form last night then?
2: Oh my gosh. I had all of the friends around. We sat around. We opened a good bottle of wine. And no, we did not do this.
1: You got sidetracked.
2: Am I in trouble?
1: Grand Theft Auto was playing.
0: There's a few days grace.
2: Jack was busy.
0: A few days grace.
2: He doesn't have an Australian passport.
0: You can. Yeah, you still have to do it, I think. It's not about citizens. It's about who's here at one particular night.
2: I'm going to have to do it for him. Yeah. So people visiting Australia, like on holiday.
0: Yeah, similarly, people who aren't here are Australian citizens. They're overseas. They don't have to do it.
2: So it
0: kind of balances out. Yeah.
2: Okay, cool.
0: Yeah.
1: I felt like it wasn't as depth as what I had in my mind now because it didn't take that long.
0: No, it doesn't take long. I told you it didn't take long.
1: Yeah, you did. The other part to that is, I most of the questions marry up to almost when you are filling out an arrival card.
0: Yes.
1: You know, straight.
0: Or a regular one.
2: Getting rid of those, thank goodness.
1: Yeah.
0: Yeah. But how did you go about deciding on who does how much help around the home, unpaid labour around the house?
1: Oh, mate, I can guarantee hilarious. Between me and Megan, we'll be lying our teeth off. And I didn't show her what I picked. No
2: Some
1: way.
2: Arguments
1: she would have gone
2: probably
1: me.
2: Happened over that question.
0: For sure.
1: How many hours do you reckon I do around the house? What?
2: Oh, you asked her.
0: As if you would ask her. She would say, I don't know, is there a negative? Is there an option for a negative?
1: Yeah, that's she was in the kitchen at that stage. She had a knife, so I wasn't going anywhere near that.
2: Do I have to get the housekeeper to answer this question?
0: She was probably there, was she?
2: she's held hostage.
0: That doesn't count because that's paid. Because you pay her to be there, so that's completely different.
2: Yeah, I totally pay her.
1: But Joel,
2: are there any other questions in there that occur? Like, do you sleep in your front? Like, no, on your back?
1: That should be one.
0: Describe the duties of your job.
1: That's the one that everyone's going to get caught out.
2: Right.
1: Okay,
2: so what did you do, right?
0: Entertaining.
1: I put communication.
2: Okay.
1: Is that deeper?
0: Yeah, that's very deep.
2: Yeah.
0: I said talkie-talkie on the wireless.
2: Yeah. Backing out, think a bit of Ed Sheeran.
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10: 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Still a crash in Kewdale, Tonkin Highway northbound before Kewdale Road in the left emergency lane. Emergency water core works in Innaloo, Scarborough Beach Road closed eastbound at Huntress Road. Freeway southbound, so Ocean Reef Road to Erindale, Hutton Street to Loftus and Belier to Russell. Freeway northbound Mortimer to Russell and Roe Highway to the Mount Henry Bridge. Anything else, call 0489 1777. $20 million tomorrow. 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Mostly sunny today, heading for top of 19. And right now it's 4 on Nova 937.
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13: Good morning, it's Mike Humphrey with you. Shadow Housing Minister Andrew Bragg to address Parliament today with proposed changes to migration, the coalition aiming to cut visas for students, graduates and backpackers, promising to slash net overseas migration to below 180,000 a year. Meanwhile, reports the Albanese government's gambling reform bill is close to finalisation, the coalition with a final push for more restrictions on VIP perks and bonus bets. Metro Petroleum says it's deeply disappointed after more than 100 of its stores were raided in a nationwide illicit tobacco blitz. 9 stores issued with closure orders with vapes and cigarettes seized. Overseas, an a sick US Marine held in a Russian jail is on his way back to the States. Donald Trump claims Russian President Vladimir Putin agreed to the release on humanitarian grounds and that no prisoner swap had taken place. And a new online program is launching to support Australian mums who use alcohol to manage anxiety and the pressures of parenting. It comes as new research reveals 1 in 4 women turn to drinking as a way to cope with the stresses of motherhood. Nova Sport is up next.
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14: Geelong defender Jake Colin-Jasny won't play footy at any level this weekend. The club says he is unavailable for selection as the AFL appoints an independent KC to examine the Cats' response to the league's Please Explain in the concussion saga. AFL 360's Jared Whateley with the update.
15: The AFL confirms late today that it has engaged a King's Counsel, an independent lawyer, to accept Geelong's submission and to sit in judgment of it, creating a separation from the AFL executive and from the staff, from the commission, and it is nothing more than is appropriate.
14: Meanwhile, up the road, West Coast star Elliot Yeo has declared he wants to play on in 2027, saying long stints as deep forward has rejuvenated him for another crack. Over to cricket now. Australia all-rounder Beau Webster believes he has the runs on the board to be considered for a place in Australia's top order. The Aussies begin the first of a two-test series against Bangladesh in Darwin tomorrow. And Juventus have beaten Palermo in the final match of the Calcio Italiano here in Perth, and they did that 2-0. That's the latest in sport. You're up to date on Nova.
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18: It's 26 to 8. Nat and Sean with you. Joel Creasy in the house as well after 8 o'clock. If you're the better man against Sean, you could be headed to Melbourne to see Robbie Williams live in concert. But Sean's ruthless.
14: Absolutely.
18: Ruthless.
14: Ready to take on the world.
19: Always the bitch.
18: Up next, though, the big unit's in the house.
14: Ruben Jimmy.
20: What's up?
14: The big man with the flared pants. Have a look at him.
19: Flared pants. That's cool.
18: This is pink right now. This is who you, I know.

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5: Sensational. All right, Ruben Jimmy in the house. West Coast Eagles. Ruben.
6: Haven't heard that song in a few weeks now.
5: Wow, you're up against the GWS Giants, and aren't they a bunch of chameleons?
7: Could have said it another word then.
8: Well, I was worried.
9: I know. I thought Sam was on the dump finger on the dump
5: button. He's ready to rock and roll.
7: Oh. You don't know what you're going to get with the Giants.
8: No, you don't.
7: So you could get a victory. Hey, let's talk about your pants. They're big today.
9: Can you stand up so I can see them, please?
7: Joel, you got to see them.
8: Yeah.
7: Nat, do you think they're big?
8: He's hyping them up like they're
6: flared leggings. Go to your left, please.
8: They're not flared. They're pleated shorts, but they're your long line baggy shorts.
9: Oh,
8: looks like them. Looks like you.
9: No, they're really cool.
8: You rode
9: they're
8: your
9: great.
8: Longboard skateboard here. You know that vibe.
6: That's a down south style.
9: I approve.
7: Can I?
9: And I like the sweater too. So you know,
8: it's a lovely like. Snuggly jumper you've got going on there.
7: I was actually thinking, Ruben, they would on Shannon Hearn, they'd be tight, wouldn't they? But on you, they're with skinny leg.
6: Yeah, the chicken. Oh, Jesus, Bunga's got big legs, a big man.
7: Have you got the big backside strength to go with it?
6: Yep, everything. And fully cut. It's booty. Like he's built like this everywhere. The woolen jacket all over, but he's still ripped.
8: Yeah.
7: What a weapon.
8: He doesn't let it go. That's great.
7: How you going, mate? How's your training and stuff going? You're still in full flight at the moment, getting around the rehab group?
6: Yeah, it's been real good. I think I might get a training session in next week for the last time of the year. So it's been a bit of a long 10 weeks so far, but it's good to finally start making some progress and nearly back to playing. So obviously you can't play the game, unfortunately. We only got two more games left, but it's good to pretty much get kicked off before the off season.
8: Yeah.
9: What do you do during the game when you're not playing?
6: Yeah.
9: Are you down on the field or you whereabouts are you?
6: No, we're just in the players' box, which is bit behind the bench, really. And you can pretty much knock on it and all the fans, so pretty much just like, zoo
9: really?
6: Animals sitting in there and people always knocking on there looking
8: zoo
6: in.
8: Animals.
9: Catering in there, like, wine or cheese?
6: Nothing. Okay. Just nothing at all. Sometimes go to the Optus food stalls and get some sushi or
8: yeah.
9: It's glamorous, isn't it?
6: Yeah.
8: Nice.
6: Buttered
8: chicken. You're on Ruben Jimby money. You're all right. now let's talk about the game on Sunday. It was a valiant effort. They didn't roll over.
6: No.
8: Do you know what I mean? Like it was tough going. The first half of the third quarter is really where it was lost.
6: We kicked straight at least. First five goals of the game.
8: Exactly.
9: That's great.
6: Yeah, I know. And Job started off with his 6-7 celebration, which was for Matilda of Telethon. So that was good as well.
7: Oh, well done.
6: So it was the impact round, and it was nice to be able to put on a good performance. Unfortunately, we couldn't quite get the win.
8: It's got
6: the
8: effort though.
6: Collingwood pretty good, and Nick Dacos is a pretty good player as well. So.
7: That's amazing because he was getting tagged, but at halftime he had 21 touches and you think, I know if I had that job. I played on Gary Ablett Jr. once and it was just an absolute nightmare. And you sweat bullets. The concentration, you have a headache running around. I don't know how I'd ever go anywhere near Nick Dacos. In fact, I couldn't.
8: We know how you'd go.
6: I think I tagged my first three games in the AFL and both my opponents had 3 votes every time. slow start to my AFL career. Nine votes in my head so
8: far. It is a particular skill being a tagger, isn't it?
6: Yeah, definitely. So that's why I'm not tagging anymore, which is good.
8: Yeah.
6: The big forwards don't run as fast. And, you got to respect him. Like, Minnie said in his press conference, Hoffy did a pretty good job, but Nick was definitely best on ground, so it doesn't really work
7: It's an interesting comment. On those games that you played as a run with tagger, because there's two ways you can go about it. Number one, you can try to be as physical as anything and just try to fight them the whole time. Or number two, you talk them to death.
8: Yeah.
7: So it takes their concentration away.
9: Oh,
7: Joel, we've got a spot for you, Joel.
9: Gosh, Ruben, I can load you up with some stories that
8: So just pester power, basically.
9: There's hope for me yet.
8: Yeah, that's right.
6: I need some better chat, so I might have to come to you, Joel, for some one-liners.
9: No, I can talk all day long. I can talk underwater.
8: Ruben Jimby's got a writer for his affliction.
9: I would love to. What a treat.
7: Actually, I never asked you because that was in the middle of the ground, but what do you do at full back? You've played there all year this year and you're playing on some big units.
6: Yeah, there's a mix. Some are chatters. The older boys, more experienced. They normally have some good one-liners. Big Gov used to have a lot of good ones off his sleeve, so he'd more have your back for you. But haven't quite developed that side of my game yet, but hopefully a bit more experience and a bit of work.
9: I've got one for you. So one of my favourite jokes to do with comics when I see them backstage, I go, oh, I didn't know you were still doing stand-up. Next time you're up against a player that you want to freak out, like, oh, I didn't know you were still playing.
7: You're still playing.
9: People get so upset. Didn't They're like, what?
7: Yeah. Oh, that's a good one.
9: Yeah.
7: I'd be offended.
8: Who's Seriously, are you still getting a game?
6: Yeah.
9: Because then you can act so innocent.
8: And then just go, oh, good on you. You're still getting a game.
7: Yeah. Match payments.
8: That's cute. That's cute
9: as well. That's so patronising.
6: Watch out for me and Joel next year. We're coming.
8: Yeah, that's right. What a double axe.
9: Heaven.
7: I mean, can see you as a back pocket beside Ruben, just flicking people in the ears, Joel.
9: I don't know what that means, but thank you very much.
7: Harry would be up and about.
8: Actually, oh, Ruben, this reminds me. And so that's Joel coming into your world. You and comedy. I see.
6: Oh, you're stand-up
8: doing,
6: show.
8: Yeah, you're doing a bit of stand-up show.
9: Sorry, what?
7: What is that?
6: So we did it last year as well, but I couldn't go because I had knee surgery. But at the end of the year, it's a bit of a fundraiser, not for a footy trip, just for a footy holiday.
7: Yeah.
9: Just for cash in pocket. That's like every other comedian. Don't worry.
6: Probably not the best look by Freo planning finals. We're planning comedy nights. But
9: what are you saying? Comedy's important.
6: Yeah,
8: it is.
6: So it's run by So the comedian kind of runs it, and then he gets the players coming up and putting in their 2 cents every now and then. So I might have to work on. I think I got two and a half weeks to work on my stand up.
8: Comedy lounge in the city, which is a great venue as well.
9: Yeah.
8: And there's a bunch of you, isn't it? So Harley's one.
7: Seven, is it?
6: The whole list is going.
8: Oh, are you?
6: Yeah, and then I think they'll call up randomly players on stage, so I'd rather not have to go up.
9: I write for a lot of comedians write for other comedians. I will happily write you a set. I love writing for other people.
7: So in the crowd, it's impromptu, hey, Root, and they just call you, but you've got to be prepared for something.
6: Yeah, I think last year
8: it's more a Q&A kind of stuff.
6: I think it's more locker room, like comedy stories, kind of thing, stories and that, story. And then the comedian and hopefully lead you into it. Hopefully it doesn't lead you in blind.
8: Brian Shields runs that funny. He does a really good job.
7: I was panicking for you that you have to get up and do a top five. I mean, you've got Nat and Joel who could help you out, obviously.
9: I will write you a belter of a set.
8: Just grab the microphones, I'll take it from here.
7: Next thing you know, he's playing at RAC Arena. I know, right?
9: Yeah. That's another funny one you can do when you follow another comedian. But comedy's hard, isn't it? And then launch into your set so you can absolutely dominate.
8: Yeah.
9: All right, I'm working on
6: ready
9: it as
6: for
9: we
6: it
9: speak.
6: All.
8: Joel's onto us.
7: Oh, this is great, Rubes.
9: I need something to do.
8: Yeah, we're on board.
7: Hey, Rubes, before we let you go, there's been some talk in the media about Harley being the captain next year. Now they've just been pushing it really big time. But Nat and I were discussing yesterday that I would think that you're being in the leadership group already, that be a position that would suit you well in the future. Where do you see your leadership at in terms of development, and would that be something you're interested in?
6: Yeah, definitely for the future. I think I've really enjoyed being in the leadership group this year. I think in terms of captain-wise or whatever, I think my game's still got to develop a bit more. I think the captain's got to be really cemented in your position, playing good footy, and I think that's what Harley does so well. Obviously, the way he plays, you just want to go behind him and, go with him. Super influential for our team. He's still a young player as well, so he's still got a lot of growth to do in the game, but we still got both our Liams, Jake Waterman, Starcevich, all those guys have either tasted premiership success or been in successful teams, so that's something me and Harley haven't been a part of yet, so I guess that's probably our next growth, but been really enjoying it this year.
8: You're both only 21, right?
6: Yeah.
8: It seems premature to be talking about this to me.
6: I think they just like jumping on probably one person set and then they jump on it pretty hard. But Harley is definitely leader for our club the way he plays already. So I think that leadership group will definitely be for him in the future. And I think he's definitely a future captain of the club.
7: But from your point of view, you think in a couple of years' time when you're really about it, then you've matured in every way, then these opportunities for either you or Harley will be well received.
9: I thought you were the captain this entire time.
6: Well, I did go to captain's day. So.
8: Exactly. Although there's no evidence of that.
7: They scrubbed you.
8: None of the social media stuff they took from that day, you don't appear.
6: I did it all for the 4 hours and they haven't used one bit.
9: You're charging too much.
6: Yeah, I know. So that was a bit of a stitch up.
8: And they all looked at me and went, what's he doing here? Nobody knows what to say.
7: Oh, sorry, when you went along to that, isn't that just saying, do you have to bridge the gap with all those, those guys, Alex Pearson and all these dudes getting around? Do you have to mention why you're there?
8: Hi, it's Ruben.
6: Yeah, they kind of said, oh, hi, Rubes. I think, I hope all of them knew who I was. But and then they said, what are you doing here? And I was like, Yeah, but I don't know.
8: No one else was available.
9: You've got 5 minutes in this for your set.
8: Yeah. Too funny.
7: Oh, well, we love having you in here, mate. Yeah. And quite clearly, as we discussed the other day, leadership is written all over your face.
8: Mm.
7: Mm. And I'll do it now, in fact.
8: That's right.
9: And quite literally.
7: Keep up the good work. Look forward to you getting on the training track and lifting the boys for the last round.
6: Easy. Thank you.
7: Bye, buddy.
8: And Joel's writing a set as we speak.
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8: It's 12 to 8. Weather-wise, 19, mostly sunny. It's warmed up to 5 degrees. Oh, balmy.
9: Lovely.
8: Tomorrow it's going to be a carbon copy of today, 19 and a cold start. And then 22 for a couple of days. And by Sunday, 25 sunny degrees. Bring that on. Right now, here is Christy with a traffic update.
10: The crash in Kewdale, Tonkin Highway northbound for Kewdale Road, that has been cleared away. There's a broken down truck in Lath Lane, Orong Road westbound at Francisco Street. The left lane's blocked, traffic is slow there. An emergency water corp work still in Innaloo. Scarborough Beach Road is closed eastbound at Huntress Road. Detours are in place there. Freeway southbound underspeed Burns Beach Road, Ocean Reef Road to Arundale Road, Harton Street to Vincent, then Mounds Bay Road to Mill Point Road, and at Russell, freeway northbound Thomas Road through to Russell Road, again giving in Roe Highway through to the Mount Henry Bridge, and delays in Kareem Marmion Avenue south at Reed Highway. Anything else, call 9489-1777. 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
8: Thanks so much, Christy. After 8 o'clock, Better Man returns. If you can beat Sean McManus in one trivia question, in the running to head to Melbourne to see Robbie Williams.
9: What a prize. He's up and about today.
8: Sean takes no prisoners, though. Here's another in 54 Altered. It's called Talk to You. It's 10 to 8 on Nova.

0: And 54 Ultra there. It is 7 to 8. Nat and Sean with you, Joel Creasy as well. So a great story popped up yesterday of a guy at Bunnings. Went to Bunnings to buy some lawn, Joel.
1: Yeah, okay.
2: Oh, yeah.
0: Now, Bunnings have a great service where if you're buying something like that that needs transporting, you can borrow a trailer for free for a couple of hours.
2: Yeah, I think we've done this before.
0: Yeah, yeah. Mm. This guy didn't do that. He put the lawn in his car. So literally the slabs rolls of lawn on the back seat and then also strapped to the roof of the car.
2: I'm like, oh, God, that's going to make your car so messy. And then I'm just thinking about what's
0: how messy your car
2: in my
0: is.
2: Car right now. Yeah. I'm like, yeah, it'd probably help.
0: Yeah, so lawn on the back seat up to the ceiling.
1: That
0: a lot of lawn.
1: It's we'll
0: amazing.
1: Get up on our socials if it's not. It's there already.
0: Yeah, it's so funny. And you go... Like, it actually, he had to work hard to get it into the
1: definitely
0: car.
1: Not. That right? takes
0: wouldn't
1: time.
0: It have been easier just to hit? And he had a tow ball. I know what you're thinking. What if he didn't have a tow ball? He did have a tow ball. He had a tow ball.
2: Oh.
0: Get the trailer for free. Put it in the back. Then you don't have to vacuum your car for the next 6 months.
2: All the gear and no
1: incredible.
2: Idea.
0: Amazing.
1: Sam, you were looking at something?
3: It's the classic. He only wanted to do one trip. He didn't want to have to come back.
1: One trailer off.
2: That.
3: It's the same when you grab all 7 shopping bags at once to take them
0: it's
3: in.
0: It's not, Sam.
1: And the arse falls out of one. Every
2: oh,
1: time.
2: Yeah, with the olive oil in it. And then it goes all through the stairwell of your apartment building. And then
0: and
2: you're
0: then you
2: like,
0: fall
2: I'll
0: down
2: clean
0: the
2: it
0: stairs.
2: Tomorrow. But then the neighbour trips over. Then you get a call late at night. I'm not talking from experience.
0: What a hypothetical situation. If Joel's
2: I'm
0: lawyer's listening.
2: I'm in tears. Jack has to deal with it. I'm on the balcony having this white wine.
0: I can remember being a student, though, when I had to move house and from one Melbourne suburb to about 3 suburbs away. It's a drive of about 15 minutes. But I couldn't afford a moving truck. I was absolutely skint. And so my mate and I tied the mattress to the roof of my Corolla. And it was a queen or king size mattress. I can't remember. I inherited,
1: yeah, busy back in the day,
0: I inherited the bed from someone else. And so the
2: California
0: mattress is
2: king.
0: Just, and we we got a rope and like threaded it through the windows,
1: through the windows.
0: And then did the windows up wound the windows up with a handle up as high as they would go to jam that in, tied it on. So one in the front, one in the back. And which meant when you're driving, you kind of had to duck because the rope was kind of hitting your forehead. And then as we were driving along, the front of the mattress was kind of blowing
2: up. So it'd be bigger. Where were the ropes again?
0: So imagine if you take the rope going through the window, through the passenger window, through the driver's window, and then around up and over the top.
2: It was bigger than the car.
0: It was bigger than the car, Joel. But
2: like
0: I couldn't afford it. I didn't have a tow ball and I couldn't afford to hire a truck, so we just had to make do.
1: Oh, that is perfect way. But the lawn is hilarious. Jump on our socials, have a look. You'll love it.
0: Well done to that guy for just going, you know what, stuff it. I don't care about the interior of my car.
1: No.
2: Oh, my gosh. I'm looking now. It's so much. Lawn.
1: It's a lot, Joel.
2: I'd love to do that, but I've, you know, broken my back door, so I can't even open it. So
0: okay. That's what's stopping you filling your car with lawn. It is 4 to 8. Coming up shortly, we're going to catch up with a guy called Phil. He's from Crooked Colours, and he's the genius behind this hype-up song for Frio.
1: He's going to DJ it live. I just said that. But he's coming in.
0: Yeah, coming in. He'll be here very soon, in fact. Nathan, Nat and Sean. Let's go. Listen via the Nova Player. 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Welcome!
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